Really loving this track at the moment. It's new from Antoine and it features 54 Ultra. It's a track which is really, really popular at the moment in the dance scene and has gone very mainstream. It's called Talk to You. Before that, Pink Runaway, KSI Youngblood to kick us off with Patience. It's Elliot Darby with you here on BFBS Beats, getting you ready for the weekend. Let's just bring that tempo down ever so slightly now with Post Malone and Swali, Sunflower.

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Underground House from Chris Stussy featuring Tom Didit. That's called Wide Awake. Absolute 2000s indie dance chaos before that with Body Rockers. I Like the Way here on BFBS Beats. 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This is Dave Starr.

protecting. In this world that I'm in, are you wanna take pics with the belts and the ring? But don't help in the gym. Enough girls dating their biggest haters. How a boyfriend don't want her to win. Alright, rare.

Proper laid back London energy this from Rams. It's Barking on BFBS Beats. Elliot Darby with you right across the forces world. Hope you're good. Hope you got some nice weekend plans, whatever you might be up to, whether that's chilling on the beach, I don't know, wherever you might be around the forces world, whether it's sadly working. Hopefully we'll keep you company with our soundtrack here on BFBS, the forces station. Lots going on tomorrow as well, actually, with BFBS Sports. 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Joel Corry and Ra now. 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

Just insane vocals, Becky Hill, hasn't she? She's got really insane vocals. That's Chasing Status alongside her, Disconnect. I'm throwing it back now on BFBS Beats. Another one you can see.

Topic teaming up with A7S with Why Do You Lie To Me. Before that, Pitbull with Were. Pitbull, who is a lot of people going crazy for Pitbull at the moment, mainly because he's playing in Hyde Park over the summer in July, and at the same time whilst playing is going to try and set a world record for the most amount of people wearing bold caps, and I really hope he succeeds.

0: Sir Keir Starmer has suffered a major blow in the biggest electoral test since taking power 2 years ago. His governing Labour Party has lost large numbers of local council seats in England and has been forced from power in Wales. The biggest electoral winner has been the right-wing populist party Reform UK. The BBC's Ben Wright reports.
1: The political map of Britain is being torn up. Old party loyalties crumbling, new allegiances being born. Now it's a kaleidoscope of other parties surging. Reform UK maintaining its march through England, felling Labour and Conservative councillors as they go. For Labour, braced for these results to be bad, it is a calamitous story. Losing power in Wales is a disaster that, while expected, ends a century of Labour dominance.
0: Ukraine and Russia have agreed to swap 1,000 prisoners of war each as part of a deal that includes a three-day truce, which has come into effect. Russia had called for a temporary ceasefire during annual commemorations to mark the defeat of Nazi Germany in the Second World War. From Kyiv, the BBC's Jonathan Beale reports.
2: Russia and Ukraine had already both independently declared their own ceasefires, which neither side had agreed to observe. President Putin's timed to coincide with Moscow's May the 9th Victory Day parade. But the intervention of President Trump appears to have achieved a deal. He said a three-day ceasefire starting on May the 9th would include the suspension of all attacks and the swap of 1,000 prisoners from both sides. President Zelensky has now issued a decree which he said would allow Russia's victory parade in Red Square to go ahead.
0: The United States has confirmed it'll facilitate 2 days of intensive talks between Lebanon and Israel on Thursday and Friday next week. A shaky ceasefire officially remains in place, but Lebanese officials say Israeli attacks on the south killed 11 people on Friday. Some 22 Britons on board a hantavirus-stricken cruise ship are expected to reach Tenerife on Sunday. None of the passengers have reported symptoms and they'll be tested on arrival. If negative, they'll be repatriated to the UK, where they'll be expected to isolate for 45 days. The Foreign Office says it's been in contact with those on board. Locals on the Canary Island aren't happy.
3: So we don't want this vessel to come if it's not safe.
4: Check the people. If good, go home. If no good, quarantine.
0: The Spanish football club Real Madrid have fined two star players €500,000 each after a training ground bust-up that ended up with one of them being treated in hospital for head injuries. Aurelien Tchouameni clashed with Federico Valverde, who suffered a concussion. The club says he won't be playing for at least 10 days. You can find more news and sport on our website at forcesnews.com. But for now, that's the latest. I'm Lisa Hartle.

0: song.
1: That's Medusa and Henry Camille as well, with a track which is called Don't Want to Go Home. Fair play. You know what I mean? Probably exactly the mood at this point in the night. If you are out, anyway. If you're in a taxi right now on your way home, you'll be like, oh yeah, I don't want to go home. I really don't. Let's go to another club. Right, before that, Clips in shortly. And we kicked off with Swedish House Mafia, John Martin, Don't You Worry Child. Bit of a classic, that one now, isn't it? DJ Snake for you now with Bipolar Sunshine. 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

0: I reckon he had so much fun making that one. That's Ewan McVicar, Share the House on BFBS Beat. Still to come, Alex Warren's Fever Dream, quite a new one from him, and 303's Starstruck 2.
1: Early in the morning, late at night, it don't even matter what time it is. Presidential roller, RM, wait. Whenever I find time, it's okay.

Stormzy, Ed Sheeran, Burna Boy, and that's Own It. Before that, Alex Warren's Fever Dream, and before that, 303 with Starstruck. What a throwback that one is. Very nostalgic. Coming up, music from Charlie XCX. This one's from MK and Ilias Barrientos. It's called Never Let You Go.

0: with that beat.
1: 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SBS
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Charlie XCX, Beg For You on BFBSB. Still to come, Charlotte Haining, Professor Green, Marshmello, as well as Elliot Darnby with you. This is Wayne Wonder.

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1: And this beat from Cash, not from YouTube.

0: Labour have suffered seismic election defeats in England and Wales. The party has lost control of the country's largest authority, Birmingham, and is out of power in Wales for the first time since devolution 27 years ago. While the Greens and the Liberal Democrats made sizeable gains in England, Reform captured the most with more than 1,400 seats. The party's leader, Nigel Farage, says they're redrawing the political map.
1: What a remarkable couple of days this has been. We're seeing some truly historic shifts in voting patterns in parts of this country. Things, frankly, I could never have dreamt that we'd see.
0: In Scotland, Labour has lost several MSPs at Holyrood, where the SNP remains the largest party. Sir Keir Starmer has defied calls to step down, though, saying it'll plunge the UK into chaos. BBC political correspondent Jack Fenwick says while Labour frontbenchers have publicly rallied behind the Prime Minister, these results will only add to the pressure on his premiership.
2: There's a sort of difference between anticipating big losses and then actually experiencing them. But I think something symbolic, like coming behind the Greens in the projected national share of the vote, will have been an absolute hammer blow to some Labour MPs and makes things more difficult for Sir Keir Starmer, frankly.
0: The Health Secretary, Wes Streeting, says while the Prime Minister has his support, the government must take responsibility.
3: Across the country, in England, Wales and Scotland, we've seen some extremely bad results for the Labour Party. We have to respect the voters, take the feedback on the chin, and accept that the government nationally bears a huge amount of responsibility for good Labour people losing through no fault of their own.
0: Donald Trump's announced there's to be a three-day ceasefire in the war between Russia and Ukraine. We're told it's expected to begin today and will include a suspension of all kinetic activity, as well as a swap of 1,000 prisoners from each country. The US president says talks are continuing to try to reach an end to the conflict, adding, "We are getting closer every day." The US Secretary of State Marco Rubio says he expects Iran to respond to the latest peace proposal. Washington has insisted that the ceasefire is holding despite clashes around the Strait of Hormuz. Earlier, the US military said it had set fire to two Iranian flag tankers in the Gulf of Oman. The United States has confirmed it'll facilitate 2 days of intensive talks between Lebanon and Israel on Thursday and Friday next week. It says the two sides will engage in detailed discussions aimed at advancing a comprehensive peace and security agreement. Israel suggested that military officials will join the talks for the first time. And government officials are drawing up plans to repatriate 22 British nationals after an outbreak of hantavirus on the cruise ship MV Hondius. The vessel's expected to reach Tenerife on Sunday. That's the latest. I'm Lisa Hartle.

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BFBS Beats, the beat of the armed forces.

I drive, I don't need a car. Money really all that we fiending for. I'm doing things they ain't seen before. Bands ain't dumb, but extreme is all. I'm a demon lord. Fall off what? I ain't seen the horse. Called your bluff, better cite the source. Fame ain't something that I need no

little bit weird, a little bit chunky, bit chaotic. But that's kind of what Fish is all about. Fisher with Tones and I and Favour on BFBS Beats. Before that, Doja Cat. And kicking off with Alex Hoskin and Majestic, Need Your Love. Yeah, so BFBS Beats, Elliot Darby with you right across the forces world. One final hour of me. And still to come, music from Arrested Development, Armand Van Helden as well. And this one's from Dua Lipa. You call me.

0: The beat of the armed forces. Come on with the beat, beat. The FBS beats.
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From a late night house groove, this from Armin van Helden, Raffi and George Reed. This Ain't Love on BFBS Beats. Elliot Darby with you. Still to come, Justin Bieber. Some of his tunes at the moment doing really well in the charts, all thanks to his set at Coachella a few weeks back. And if you want to check in on the latest chart, you can do on Sunday, BFBS The Forces Station, 5 p.m. UK time. 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

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In my woods, smoking with grace. 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And you can tell that it's fire by the look on their face.

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Elliot Darby with you right across the forces world. Hopefully, we're well into the weekend now. Earlier on, I was saying I'm getting you ready for the weekend. You should be well into it now and yeah, it should be in full swing, hopefully. Still to come, though, music from Sigma, Nelly as well with Hot In Here. Big tune from Nelly, that. This is Oni Federa, DOD and Poppy Bascom.

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Big drum and bass energy from Sigma and Morgan. That's Adrenaline Rush, called sampling a classic there. And before that, Zonny Federa, D.O.D. and Poppy Bascom with Think About Us. All right, this one's a tune. And doesn't matter where you are, somebody will be shouting the chorus to this one. It's a tune from Nelly.

Tiesto with The Business on BFBS Beats. Thanks for joining me. That is it from me, actually. I'm going to leave you there with one more song. Cigala, Ella Air, Meghan Trainor, Just Got Paid, the latest headlines on the way after this one.

0: Sir Keir Starmer is facing increasing pressure to stand down from within his own Labour Party after it suffered major losses in different elections across Britain on Thursday. More than 20 of his own MPs have publicly called for him to resign or set a timetable to do so. The BBC's Jack Bennett reports on the fallout from the election results.
1: Reform UK was the big winner in England, sweeping up more than 1,400 councillors. The Green Party had a strong showing too, gaining 370 councillors as well as two mayoralties in London. The Liberal Democrats made more modest improvements but still achieved a record eighth year in a row of councillor gains. But for what have been traditionally the two biggest parties, it was much trickier. The Conservatives lost more than 550 seats, Labour around 1,400. The calls for Sir Keir to go are still mainly from the left, but both publicly and privately, a growing number of Labour MPs is questioning how long he can last. The Prime Minister said he'd made mistakes, but stressed he wouldn't be moving his government to the left or the right.
0: Ukraine and Russia have agreed to swap 1,000 prisoners of war each as part of a deal that includes a three-day truce which has come into effect. Russia had called for a temporary ceasefire during annual commemorations to mark the defeat of Nazi Germany in the Second World War. From Kyiv, the BBC's Jonathan Beale reports.
2: Russia and Ukraine had already both independently declared their own ceasefires, which neither side had agreed to observe. President Putin's timed to coincide with Moscow's May the 9th Victory Day parade. But the intervention of President Trump appears to have achieved a deal. He said a three-day ceasefire starting on May the 9th would include the suspension of all attacks and the swap of 1,000 prisoners from both sides. President Zelensky has now issued a decree which he said would allow Russia's victory parade in Red Square to go ahead.
0: The US Secretary of State Marco Rubio says he expects Iran to respond to the latest peace proposal. Washington has insisted that the ceasefire is holding despite clashes around the Strait of Hormuz. Earlier, the US military said it had set fire to two Iranian flagged tankers in the Gulf of Oman. Some 22 Britons on board a hantavirus-stricken cruise ship are expected to reach Tenerife on Sunday. None of the passengers have reported symptoms and they'll be tested on arrival. If negative, they'll be repatriated to the UK, where they'll be expected to isolate for 45 days. The Foreign Office says it's been in contact with those on board. Locals on the Canary Island aren't happy.
3: So we don't want this vessel to come if it's not safe.
4: Check the people. If good, go home. If no good, quarantine.
0: And the United States has confirmed it'll facilitate 2 days of intensive talks between Lebanon and Israel on Thursday and Friday next week. A shaky ceasefire officially remains in place, but Lebanese officials say Israeli attacks on the south killed 11 people on Friday. That's the latest. I'm Lisa Hartle.
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It's only me and Cheerleader here on BFBS and Saturday Ops Breakfast. Thanks so much for listening today. How are you? Hope you're doing all right. Got lots on the show today. Next 3 hours, just some really good tunes as well. Like really good music coming up today. I'm going to get Sabrina Carpenter's new one. It's called House Tour. It's on the way. Ellie Goulding coming up too. And this is brand new music from a guy which everyone thought was just going to be a one-hit wonder. He brought out Stick Season and it was huge. Really big song. And they thought that's probably it from him. But he's kept going and brought out another incredible song. Noah Kahan, nice. This is called The Great Divide here on BFBS.

I like this a lot. By Noah Kahan, it's called The Great Divide. I feel his style of music is very similar to like Sam Fender, like the American Sam Fender. That's what I think that he should be known as. I've got Maroon 5 and This Love's on the way very soon. And this song from Ellie Goulding, it was a third single from her fifth album called Higher Than Heaven. This is Like a Saviour.

Really good rewind track, this, from Maroon 5. It's This Love here on BFBS. I'm Jason. Got brand new Sabrina Carpenter and House Tour on the way very soon. And to celebrate the return of the Interservices Rugby Championships, BFBS has five pairs of tickets to give away for the RAF versus British Army game on the 16th of May at Kingsholm Stadium in Gloucester. To enter, head over to our website right now. 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Full T's and C's are online as well. They're quite the read. But if you do like rugby, well worth taking a look. bfbs.com/isrugby. This is Sabrina Carpenter now. This is House Tour. Take your shoes off.

0: Brenda Carpenter. It's called House Tour. It's BFPS. I'm Jason. Thanks so much for listening to Saturday Ops Breakfast. I've got a nice throwback from Fatboy Slim on the way, and BB Rex are coming up too. BFPS.
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thing I love about the music video to this song is it looks so low budget deliberately, because it is low budget. They filmed it outside a cinema in LA, and just real bystanders are just around there whilst they're doing some like improv, what looks like improv anyway, dance move. And it ended up winning Best Direction at MTV Music Awards. I mean, that's mad, isn't it? They just went, right, we've got no budget on this. Let's just do a little silly dance and then just pull it to the music and let's see what happens. And there you go, you win awards. Leanne Rimes, Can't Fight the Moonlight, on the way very soon. This is Hozier. This is Take Me to Church on BFBS.

0: It's Leanne Rimes and Can't Fight the Moonlight here on BFBS. I'm Jason. Saturday Ops Breakfast. Hope you're doing really well today and enjoying your weekend. I've got Alicia Keys and Lifelines on the way very soon. If you love BFBS, by the way, do let us know. What you've got to do is go on our website. It's go to bfbs.com/survey. 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Honestly, I tested it out. You're looking like 10 minutes. 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And I've got Eliza Doolittle coming up soon.
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Here on BFBS, got Eliza Doolittle and Pack Up, so on the way very soon. Now, is there sometimes where you will say something and think, I regret saying that, mainly because you've promised something that you probably can't deliver on? I did this the other day, and I'm still in pain from it that I'll tell you about in a bit, all right? After this, from Alicia Keys, this is Lifeline on BFBS. Darling,

It's Eliza Doolittle and Pack Up here on BFBS. I'm Jason, got Georgia Koo and A Little More Lost coming up. Also, Arctic Monkeys on the way very soon too. Now, is there something that you've promised and you can't quite deliver it? And you think, no, do I double down or do I just go, actually, probably can't do it? We were watching that TV show Ninja Warriors, right? I don't think it's been on for a few years, but it was on the telly. Maybe it was on like one of those channels that you watch where they show old shows, right? And I was watching it going, I reckon I could do that. And everyone in the room laughed at me. And I thought, no, that's it. I can definitely do Ninja Warrior. I'm going for it. I mean, I was being quite cocky because I knew it wasn't on anymore. But then I did an hour at Soft Play with my daughter. And I'm still hurting from it now. So I don't know if Ninja Warrior is really my thing, if I'm honest with you. In fact, an hour at Soft Play and I'm pretty much done. Maybe Gladiators. Maybe I could go for that one. It still looks difficult.

Arctic Monkeys, and I bet you look good on the dance floor here on BFBS. I'm Jason. It's Saturday Ops Breakfast. Thank you so much for listening. Played you Georgia Coo and A Little More Lost just before that. I've got some great songs on the way. A song which was massive about 12 years ago from Pitbull and Kesha. Also Charlie XCX2. This one take you up to the news of TLC. This is

0: Sir Keir Starmer says he won't stand down as Labour leader despite his party suffering big losses in elections across England, Scotland and Wales. The party has lost over 1,300 seats and 37 local authorities. One of those is Birmingham City Council after 14 years in power. The Prime Minister's taken responsibility for the poor performance.
1: We made a number of calls, the right calls in terms of stabilising the economy, investing in our public services and not getting dragged into the Iran war. But we also made unnecessary mistakes. And my job now is to set out the steps to bring about the change that people want and deserve.
0: Reform UK has been celebrating significant gains. The party's won more than 1,400 seats, including Barnsley, ending more than 50 years of Labour rule there. Reform leader Nigel Farage has been celebrating the big gains, including taking 14 councils.
2: What a remarkable couple of days this has been. We're seeing some truly historic shifts in voting patterns in parts of this country. Things, frankly, I could never have dreamt that we'd see.
0: The ceasefire brokered by President Trump between Russia and Ukraine is believed to have come into effect. It was due to start on Saturday when Russia held commemorations marking the defeat of Nazi Germany in the Second World War. From Moscow, the BBC's Steve Rosenberg reports.
3: This year's Victory Day parade in Moscow has been scaled back. Unlike in previous years, there'll be no display of military hardware. The Russian authorities had feared that Ukraine would try to attack the parade. To make Russia look weak, President Zelensky issued a decree permitting a parade in Moscow. It stated that Ukrainian weapons would not target Red Square.
0: US Secretary of State Marco Rubio says he expects Iran to respond to the latest peace proposal. Washington has insisted that the ceasefire is holding despite clashes around the Strait of Hormuz. Earlier, the US military said it had set fire to two Iranian flag tankers in the Gulf of Oman. And in sport, fourth place Liverpool have the chance to secure Champions League football next season with victory at home to Chelsea this lunchtime. Boss Arne Slot admits their Premier League title defence hasn't been good enough and is happy to take the criticism.
4: I think the season has been gone in a way that even if we have three wins and three very positive results, I don't think everyone will still be positive about how we ended the season, how the season has been. It's important that we get that at least one win over the line, which we think is enough to qualify. We're not sure.
0: Manchester United, who have already qualified for Europe's top club competition, go to Sunderland. Bournemouth in sixth are at Fulham, while Brighton host relegated Wolves. And a woman is close to reaching her goal of 200 marathons in 200 days after running the entire Great British coastline. Megan Boxall set off from Sizewell in Suffolk mid-October and is due to finish back where she started later today. That's the latest. I'm Lisa Hartle.
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a banger, this. It's Pitbull and Kesha and Timber here on BFBS. I'm Jason. Thanks so much for listening to Saturday Up to Breakfast. That sounded good today, and I'm going to say a claim. That is one of the best songs of the past 20 years. I will say top 10 of the best songs, you know. I really would. And I think it's one of those tracks that you could be having the worst day, but as soon as you hear... it just does something to you. You think, life's not all that bad, is it, at the end? One of the great songs. I'm going to play lots of good ones today, by the way, for your Saturday. I've got Supergrass and Pumping on the Stereo coming up very soon. Brand new Lady Gaga as well. And this song that won 3 Grammys back in the day. It was definitely helped because of the push of the iPad when that came out, because it was on the advert for that. And at the start of it, they say, unos, dos, tres, catorce, which is wrong. And I'm going to say Bono has said, oh, no, that was deliberate that we said that, to add to the chaotic energy of the track. Okay, of course, I'm going to admit you're wrong then, whatever.

It's you two. This is Vertigo here on BFBS. I'm Jason. Thanks for having us on today on your Saturday Ops Breakfast. We've got Madonna and I Feel So Free. It's on the way. And this song's going to be on the Devil Wears Prada 2 soundtrack. It's new Lady Gaga.

Really great throwback, this, from Supergrass. It's pumping on the stereo here on BFBS. 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There's also one for Best of British. There's Beats, which is like your dance music. 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

0: This is Madonna. It's called I Feel So Free. It's BFBS on your Saturday Ops Breakfast. Thanks so much for listening today. I've got Andy C and Becky Hill and Indestructibles on the way next. And the biggest song of 2007. Try and think of what it is. I'll play it soon, all right?
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How good does this sound on your Saturday morning? Andy C and Becky Hill and Indestructible on BFBS. I'm Jason. Thanks so much for listening today. I've got David Guetta and Sia and Beautiful People. Going to play that very soon. Milky and Mulgrab with that Just The Way You Are track's coming up very soon too. And this was the biggest song in 2007. It was huge. Do you remember it? Of course you do. It was on every radio station all the time. It's the Ting Tings now. Fire.

0: Keir Starmer's facing increasing pressure to stand down after Labour suffered major losses in elections across Britain. More than 20 of the Prime Minister's own MPs have publicly called for him to either resign or set a timetable for leaving. Russia and Ukraine have agreed to a three-day ceasefire. President Trump says the truce will also involve the exchange of 1,000 prisoners of war from each side. Around 22 Britons on board a hantavirus-stricken cruise ship are expected to reach Tenerife tomorrow. None of the passengers have reported symptoms. They'll be tested on arrival. On to the sport, Chelsea interim manager Callum McFarlane says he's disappointed at their recent run of poor form. They go to Anfield to play Liverpool today on the back of six straight Premier League defeats.
1: No one likes losing games of football, but I'm enjoying the challenge, I'm embracing the challenge, and I've got a job to do and try and support the players and give them the best platform to win football games. It's my job, so if we win, I'll enjoy it. If not, I'll just like everyone else, I'll be frustrated and angry.
0: Manchester City boss Pep Guardiola says he knows they can't afford any further slip-ups in the Premier League title race. They're 5 points adrift of leaders Arsenal. Guardiola's side hosts Brentford this afternoon.
2: I love to be at home, what can I say? So hopefully they can come and, you know, put pressure on our Arsenal winning our games. We try to win, to slip 2 points behind them and see what happens.
0: Manchester United, who've already qualified for Europe's top club competition, go to Sunderland. Bournemouth in sixth are at Fulham. Brighton host relegated Wolves. The English Football League has charged Southampton over allegations of spying on Middlesbrough's training sessions ahead of this afternoon's first leg of their Championship playoff semi-final. And leaders Hearts will take another big step towards the Scottish Premiership title if they win at Motherwell this evening. Hibs will aim to keep their European hopes alive as they go to Falkirk. And that's the latest. I'm John Adderley.

0: What a great song for your Saturday morning this is. David Guetta and Sia, Beautiful People. Played you Milky and Mole Grab and Just the Way You Are just before that. Also, Freya Riding's on the way in just a bit. Now, if you like that kind of music, great. If you need to chill a bit, then I've got the app for you. It's called the Headspace app. It's normally $49.99 for the year, but if you're RAF, Navy or Army, you get it for absolutely free. And it's been proven to make you less stressed, increase focus, sleep more soundly. And it's about meditation. It's a really good app, by the way. I've used it before. If you need a good nap, like 10 minutes, boom, you're out like a light. It's great. BFBS.com/notice board to find out how to get yours. And Charlie XCX on the way soon.
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It's Freya Ridings. It's called Castle. Such a beautiful song from Freya Ridings. This. I got Taylor Swift and Elizabeth Taylor on the way very soon. What TV shows are you into? Are you into your sports? Are you into maybe, I don't know, soaps and stuff like that? I got a mate who's so ultra masculine that he won't admit to absolutely loving a certain programme. Honestly, I know he's into it and he just can't say he is. I'll tell you about it after this from Charlie XCX. This is Apple.

new Taylor Swift. It's called Elizabeth Taylor. It's good, this rhyme. It's really nice. Got Kelly Clarkson on the way soon. Paul Wolford and Heat coming up too. And have you got a favourite type of show that you watch? You're really into it. A mate of mine, he's so butch, won't admit he loves a bit of Love Island. Oh, I'm trying to say to him, just say you like it. And he's like, no, no, no, I don't like it. It's my wife, she makes me watch it. Yeah, yeah, I'm into football and boxing and stuff. Like, no, you like Love Island. Just admit it, mate, okay?

0: A growing number of Labour MPs are questioning how long Keir Starmer can remain in Downing Street after crushing election results saw the party lose almost 1,400 councillors in England and thrown out of government in Wales for the first time since devolution. More than 20 Labour MPs have publicly called for the Prime Minister to resign or set a timetable for departure. Cabinet ministers have rallied round the Prime Minister, including the Health Secretary, Wes Streeting, who's widely seen as a potential leadership rival to Keir.
1: Across the country, in England, Wales and Scotland, we've seen some extremely bad results for the Labour Party. We have to respect the voters, take the feedback on the chin, and accept that the government nationally bears a huge amount of responsibility for good Labour people losing through no fault of their own.
0: Ukraine and Russia have agreed to swap 1,000 prisoners of war each as part of a deal that includes a three-day truce. Russia had called for a temporary ceasefire during annual commemorations to mark the end of the Second World War. From Kyiv, here's the BBC's Jonathan Beale.
2: Russia and Ukraine had already both independently declared their own ceasefires, which neither side had agreed to observe. President Putin's timed to coincide with Moscow's May the 9th Victory Day parade. But the intervention of President Trump appears to have achieved a deal. He said a three-day ceasefire would include the suspension of all attacks and the swap of 1,000 prisoners from both sides. President Zelensky has now issued a decree which he said would allow Russia's victory parade in Red Square to go ahead.
0: A suspected oil spill covering around 50 square kilometres near Karg Island, Iran's main oil hub, has been detected on satellite imagery. It's not clear what caused the slick. The life of Sir David Attenborough has been celebrated with a special concert marking his 100th birthday. His seven-decade career was honoured with memories, live music and special guests at the Royal Albert Hall. Prince William congratulated David Attenborough on his milestone, and the King sent this message.
3: Dear David, my wife and I are delighted to learn that you will be celebrating your 100th birthday on May the 8th and wanted to send you our warmest congratulations.
0: A woman is close to reaching her goal of 200 marathons in 200 days after running along the entire Great Britain coastline. Megan Boxall set off from Sizewell in Suffolk mid-October and is due to finish back where she started today. The 33-year-old says running has significantly improved her mental health. Megan's sisters Beth and Katie Boxall couldn't be prouder.
4: It's just amazing seeing how far she's come in comparison to, first of all, where she was a year or so ago, struggling with her mental health.
5: It's been amazing how many people she's met and lifting everyone up and seeing the effects of what she's doing on everyone around Britain is really inspiring.
0: And that's the latest. I'm John Adderley.

Coldplay, An Adventure of a Lifetime here on BFBS. I'm Jason. Thanks for listening to Saturday Ops Breakfast today. I'm going to get Outcast to Miss Jackson. It's on the way very soon. Also a song which I think will be perfect for your Saturday morning. I'm going to get Prosper and Clooney and Free Your Mind. Well, how's your weekend going so far? I know it's early on a Saturday, but you might have gone out last night, maybe. Maybe you went out for a Friday. That's the weekend too. Do you want to chill out a little bit? Because I've got a song for you here, which probably is one of the most chilled songs out at the moment. And I'm so glad he's back. He went away for a long time to work on himself. I'm so glad he's feeling better and he's happier now. This is from the Survive album. This is new Lewis Capaldi. Such a beautiful song. I like this a lot. I really hope you like this today as well. This is called Stay Love here on BFBS.

it's so nice, this. It's new from Lewis Capaldi. It's called Stay Love. It's from the Survive album. Came out last year. It's just such a chilled song. It's one of those ones that if you want a nice calming day, calm and relaxed, that's the type of thing you listen to, right? Whereas Prosper and Clooney and Free Your Mind, which you're going to play very soon, that's like being kicked in the head by music. It's so big, it's so wild, but I think it will be the perfect song for a Saturday morning. You know, if you're not really motivated to go and do something, then I think this is the song that you need in your life. Going to play it very soon, all right? Now, I have got a beehive, right? I've recently got a beehive, and I went and checked my bees, and I thought, you know what? I want to get some honey. And I thought, yes, this is what I'm on.

after. I didn't think I'd be getting it this early and I shouldn't really be taking as much as I did, but oh god, delicious. I grabbed a bit, took a bite out of it, bit into a dead bee. All of a sudden, I'm not such a fan of honey anymore. It was

It's actually sounding pretty good for your Saturday, right? Prosper and Clooney and Free Your Mind here on BFBS's Saturday Ops Breakfast. I'm Jason, thanks for listening today. I'll get Outkast and Miss Jackson, that's on the way very soon. And if you love the music that we play on BFBS, then do let us know. Not just the music, maybe the shows, the presenters. Hi. Also the TV that we provide as well. 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You'll be put in the next prize draw to win some online shopping vouchers. 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

0: Throwback from Outcast. This is Miss Jackson here on BFBS, sounding so good for your Saturday, right? I think the house from the music video went up for sale about a year or so ago, and that was their main selling point. Oh, this was the house in the Miss Jackson music video. Most of, like, Gen Z wouldn't even get the reference, I don't think, if they were going to buy a house. Not that they could afford it. M22, Medina on the way, and Jazzy coming up too.
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Jazzy and Kilimanjaro's got No Bad Vibes here on BFBS. I'm Jason. It's a real holiday feel about that song. You could imagine listening to that by the pool, couldn't you? I mean, if you're going on holiday this year, I think you'll probably hear that quite a lot, I'd imagine. I've got Maroon 5 and Cardi B on the way, and Olivia Rodrigo too, after this from M22. If you-

0: Sir Keir Starmer's facing increasing pressure to stand down after Labour suffered major losses in elections across Britain. More than 20 of the Prime Minister's own MPs have publicly called for him to resign or set a timetable for doing so. Russia and Ukraine have agreed a three-day ceasefire. President Trump says the truce will also involve the exchange of 1,000 prisoners of war from each side. Around 22 Britons on board a hantavirus-stricken cruise ship are expected to reach Tenerife tomorrow. None of the passengers have reported symptoms. They'll be tested on arrival. Onto the sport, Liverpool boss Arne Slot says qualifying for the Champions League won't make this season a success. Last year's Premier League champions can all but secure a top five finish with victory over Chelsea this afternoon. Slot admits their title defence hasn't been good enough and he's happy to take the criticism.
1: I think the season has been gone in a way that even if we have three wins and three very positive results, I don't think everyone will still be positive about how we ended the season, how the season has been. It's important that we get that at least one win over the line, which we think is enough to qualify. We're not sure.
0: Manchester United go to Sunderland in the Premier League with the future of interim head coach Michael Carrick still unclear. With Champions League qualification assured, he's still waiting to find out if he'll get the job permanently. Carrick says he's always been thinking long term.
2: I've never approached a day here in terms of any short term decisions. Maybe we'll get to see, I don't know. But certainly from my point of view, I think I've done it, gone about it in a way that I feel is the right way to do it.
0: Bournemouth in sixth place are at Fulham, while Brighton host relegated Wolves, and in the late kickoff, Manchester City will look to remain in the title race when they host a Brentford side chasing a European place. England go to Italy this afternoon, aiming to maintain their 100% defence of their Rugby Union Women's Six Nations title. Scotland face a tough test at home to France. Wales take on Ireland this evening. And that's the latest. I'm John Adderley.
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0: Maroon 5 and Cardi B and Girls Like You here on BFPS. I'm Jason. Played you new Olivia Rodrigo's Drop Dead song just before that. Also got Ray and Call of Me. It's going to be coming up very soon. And if you like your rugby, to celebrate the return of the Inter-Service Rugby Championships, BFPS has 5 pairs of tickets to give away for the game that's happening on the 16th of May. So it's at King's Home Stadium in Gloucester. You can go to it. So RAF versus British Army. It's going to be a good game. I think it starts 3 p.m. In the afternoon, obviously, 3 p.m. So if you want to go along, then there are tickets available. You can enter right now. 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Right, I've got Alex Warren on the way and Tiësto too.
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Ray, it's good calling me. It's BFBS. I'm Jason. Standing nice in your Saturday Ops breakfast. That I've got a song which is on all the time. I feel that every time I walk into a shop, it's on. Every time I turn the car on, I hear it. But it's such a nice song. It's Alex Warren and Fever Dream. It's coming up in just a bit, all right? Now, are you the type of person, when you go on holiday or you go away somewhere, maybe you're just going out in the night, are you taking a lot of photos? I am all right with it, but I'm not always on my phone. They're going, oh, get in the picture, guys. Get in the picture, guys. Now, a friend of mine is like that, and it's very annoying. And he's just gone on a holiday of a lifetime. He's gone to see his family. He's got a few kids that live in Australia. He's gone with his wife. But I know that he's big with photos. And I know this for two reasons. One, that's what he's like when you do anything. Take a photo. Let's take a photo. And also, secondly, he started to send me a lot of his holiday snaps. I'll need to tell you about some of the pictures he sent me. It's the weirdest situation that I found myself in right now. Right, I'll tell you after this. Alex Warren, this is Fever Dream on BFBS.

This is Alex Warren. It's called Fever Dreams. BFBS, I'm Jason. It's Saturday Ops Breakfast. We've got Tiesto and Deco and Jackie Chan coming up very soon. Now, are you the type of person to send a lot of photos? You go on a night out, oh, get a photo, guys, just remember this. Or you go on holiday and you're like, everybody, family, holiday snaps, let's do this. Now, I'm not really. I'll take photos, of course, but I'm not like doing it all the time. A mate of mine, you can't even go for a lunch without him going, let's get a photo. And he's an older guy, this guy. He's a works colleague, but I'd say he was a friend as well. You know, we'll go out for drinks or whatever. The thing is, he's gone on holiday and he started sending me photos of him and his wife and in like bikinis. And he's not in a bikini, he's dressed for the pool, but she's in a bikini. I'm finding it very awkward, by the way. I don't know whether to say stop doing it, but the thing is, he's been there 4 days. I've received 32 photos and 4 videos. I think this is just my life now.

0: A great rewind track from George Michael is outside here on BFBS Play. Joe, a good dance track from Tiësto and Jackie Chan, the type of music that I play on Dance of the Decade on Sunday evenings from 7 p.m. UK time. So do join me for that. Have a great rest of your weekend. Whatever you're doing, I'll leave with this. This is Eels and Novocaine for the Soul. I'll see you later. Bye.
1: Life is hard, and so am I. You better give me something so I don't die.

0: A growing number of Labour MPs are questioning how long Keir Starmer can remain in Downing Street after crushing election results saw the party lose almost 1,400 councillors in England and thrown out of government in Wales for the first time since devolution. More than 20 Labour MPs have publicly called for the Prime Minister to resign or set a timetable for departure. Reform UK leader Nigel Farage has been celebrating big gains, taking 14 councils in England and more than 1,400 council seats.
1: What a remarkable couple of days this has been. We're seeing some truly historic shifts in voting patterns in parts of this country. Things, frankly, I could never have dreamt that we'd see.
0: Donald Trump's announced a three-day ceasefire between Russia and Ukraine. The US president says talks are continuing to try to reach an end to the conflict. For the first time in almost two decades, Russia's annual victory parade will look a little different. The Kremlin's been forced to scale down today's event, commemorating the defeat of Nazi Germany. The parade will take place at Moscow's Red Square, but without any military equipment on show following recent Ukrainian attacks. Sky's Moscow correspondent Ivor Bennett says the country's also had internet blackouts.
2: During parade rehearsals, the city centre has gone dark and been sent back to the 1990s. Again, that's because of the threat of drones, which can use the mobile network for navigation. So it's far from the show of strength Vladimir Putin wants this event to be.
0: The head of the World Health Organization is due in Tenerife today to help coordinate the evacuation of passengers from the cruise ship at the center of the deadly outbreak of hantavirus. He'll work with Spanish officials when the vessel arrives in the Canary Islands tomorrow. The BBC's Guy Hedgeco is in Tenerife.
3: Spain's health and interior ministers will travel to Tenerife's Granadilla port, where the passengers are due to disembark, to finalise preparations. The head of the state's civil protection agency has outlined the measures that will be taken to ensure that passengers from the vessel do not have any contact with local people. There have been some protests against the arrival of the boat by residents who complain the government has not provided enough information.
0: Prince William praised Sir David Attenborough's lifetime of extraordinary service at a concert last night to celebrate his 100th birthday. The event at the Royal Albert Hall featured live music, a pre-recorded message from the King, and highlights of Sir David's 70 years in broadcasting. Prince William paid tribute to his work.
4: One of the greatest gifts you've given us, David, is more than just an understanding of what is at risk. You've given us belief that positive change is still possible. Your legacy is not only the films we treasure or the knowledge you have shared. It is the generations you have inspired.
0: And that's the latest. I'm John Adderley.

That's cute, isn't it? Raven Lynnae. Love Me Not at BFBS, the Forces Station. Hello. If you've got us on today, Germany, the Rock of Gibraltar, how you doing? Good morning to you. Maybe you join us from Cyprus, or good afternoon if you are listening in Brunei today, wherever you are around the Forces world. It's great to have you on board. It's your old mate, Amy Casey, with you. And I'll tell you what, we've got a busy show for you today. We're going to have a little flick through the front pages of the papers. What's making news here in the UK if you are listening abroad? And I'll tell you what, if you are listening in the UK today, rise and you've got some beautiful sunshine today, so make the most of that. It's a bit of a one-off experience, eh? All right, let's get into the good stuff with Justin Timberlake. This is Sexy Back at BFBS.

mean, I love the confidence. It's great, isn't it? I'm bringing sexy back. Justin Timberlake, BFBS, The Forces Station, SWV's going to sound good. Now, I did say I was going to give you the front pages of the papers. So if you're listening abroad, a little bit of a flavour of home. But, you know, I've had a flick through. All right, it's just all about elections. So I'm just not even going to go there. All right, you join the dots. You can imagine what people are saying. So what I've done is I've had a little flick through and found some of the stories that maybe the papers haven't run with. Yeah, maybe they should have, because there's some absolute belters in here. Listen to this. A tiny village in Bibury. Do you know where that is? No, me either. I need to look that up. It's accidentally become Britain's most politely chaotic tourist hotspot after influencers started calling it the prettiest village in England. Well, people have been flocking there, and people have been turning up at like 6 a.m. taking photos of, you know, people's houses and stuff after, you know, TikToks were going on, and then other people going there to do their TikToks. So it's just snowballed into something. So many apologies if you live in Bibury, but just enjoy it. Hopefully it will calm down, but don't add to it. You stop doing TikToks as well. I like this one. A pub in York has gone viral after introducing a no phone zone. This is cool, isn't it? I mean, we have this in the mess and stuff like that, but this is happening in a pub. Customers who hand over their mobile phones get discounted pints, and the landlord said people were forgetting how to have conversations. Apparently people are going there, handing over their phone, getting their discounted pint. Now, as I was saying, if you are listening in the UK, you've got some really, really nice sunshine sort of knocking about the country today, and the National Trust says that spring gardens across the UK are blooming earlier than normal again this year because the warm April weather. But it's a bit of bad news if you suffer from hay fever. Or apologies in advance. I know what's going on. Streaming eyes, streaming nose. It's the battle against nature itself. I'm sorry for that. All right, but it is beautiful and sunny. So wherever you are today in the Forces world, I hope you've got a lovely mug of tea in hand and you're having a good one. This is Niall Horan and Dinner Party at BFBS.

I like it. For Niall Horan, a BFBS, a Forces Station. I mean, it's got a bit of an abrupt ending, I will say that, but it's a great track. All right, from the very, very new to the very, very old, back to 1993 we go. This is SWV, Sisters with Voices. It's right here, taking that Michael Jackson loop. Love this track. At BFBS, the Forces Station.

0: Oh, 1993. Cast your mind back. You probably weren't even born. Maybe. Who knows? I tell you, if you like that, if that's a little bit of you, make sure you check out BFBS Rewind over on the BFBS app. 24/7, uninterrupted, absolute bangers, just like that. Have you seen the new Michael movie? Apparently, it's amazing. I haven't seen it yet, but I am really looking forward to having a watch. But taking that Michael Jackson loop and doing their thing with it, it is SWV. Now, the good stuff continues on the way for you next. I've got Holly Humberston and the Jonas Brothers. We are off to the Waffle House next.
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1: 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Back to

It's the Joe Bros and Waffle House at BFBS, the Forces Station. All right, got some Holly Humberston for you to get you up to your latest news headlines. Our John is standing by with all of the latest news. And do you know what? I'm absolutely loving all of the celebrations for the legend that is David Attenborough. He's now narrated wildlife programs across 8 different decades. Isn't that amazing? And I love this. Basically, this is a story that came out this week as celebrations for his 100th continued. There's only 3 things the country universally trusts, apparently. Tea, the shipping forecast, and David Attenborough. I like it. 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

0: Sir Keir Starmer's facing increasing pressure to stand down after Labour suffered major losses in elections across Britain. More than 20 of the Prime Minister's own MPs have publicly called for him to resign or set a timetable for going. Russia and Ukraine have agreed to a three-day ceasefire. President Trump says the truce will also involve the exchange of 1,000 prisoners of war from each side. Around 22 Britons on board a hantavirus-stricken cruise ship are expected to reach Tenerife tomorrow. None of the passengers have reported symptoms and they'll be tested on arrival. In the sport, Chelsea interim manager Callum McFarlane says he's disappointed at their recent run of poor form. They go to Anfield to play Liverpool today on the back of six straight Premier League defeats.
1: No one likes losing games of football, but I'm enjoying the challenge. I'm embracing the challenge and I've got a job to do and try and support the players and give them the best platform to win football games. It's my job, so if we win, I'll enjoy it. If not, I'll just like everyone else, I'll be frustrated and angry.
0: Manchester City boss Pep Guardiola knows they can't afford any further slip-ups in the Premier League title race. They're 5 points adrift of leaders Arsenal. Guardiola's side hosts Brentford this afternoon.
2: They love to be at home, what can I say? So hopefully they can come and, you know, put pressure on our Arsenal winning our games. We try to win, to slip 2 points behind them and see what happens.
0: Elsewhere, Manchester United go to Sunderland. Brighton host Wolves and it's Fulham against Bournemouth. Southampton have been charged by the English Football League over allegations of spying on a Middlesbrough training session before they meet in the Championship playoff semi-finals today. It's reported a Saints performance analyst recorded Borough training on Thursday. The Championship playoffs got underway last night. Hull City and Millwall drew 0-0. In boxing, Daniel Dubois says he's ready to seek and destroy after weighing in at a career heaviest 18 stone in his bid to dethrone Fabio Wardley as WBO heavyweight champion. That's the latest. I'm John Adderley.

They're just going from strength to strength, aren't they? BTS is Swim at BFBS, the Forster Station. Let me say big, massive hello to you if you join us from Kenya today. Maybe you're listening in Diego Garcia. Hello if you've got us on in Shape. Maybe you're listening in the Middle East, wherever you may be. Thank you so much for your company today. We've got some great music still to come. A classic from Iggy Pop. Can't wait to on your radio. As well as that, we've got Crystal and the Fratellis. We're going to take a little trip over to Cyprus as well in just a little bit and find out more from Major General Tom Buick as well. He's now been in post for a year and he went along to Team BFBS and had a chat with our very own Ant Ballard. So we're going to get that on your radio in about 15 minutes time, but let's keep it moving with this. H teaming up with Boy Gorillaz. This is Raven in the Studio at BFBS.

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1: 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That's Raven in the studio at BFBS. We are back with the Fratellis next.
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0: Absolute chaos, just the way we like it. The Fratellis, Chelsea Dagger at BFBS. One of the best live shows I've ever seen is the Fratellis. Chaos indeed. Now, the commander of British Forces Cyprus, Major General Tom Buick, has now been in post for a year. And he went along and visited Team BFBS, had a chat with Ant Ballard, who started by asking him how he and the family are doing.
1: Miller and the kids are good. Thanks ever so much for asking. Sun's out, summer is here. Kids are in school. We're all enjoying it. Thanks.
2: It's been a busy first year by anybody's standard. And I've got some great stats. We're going to go for the stats.
1: Okay, go on, go for it.
2: The visits, basically, to your home, your house. Yeah. Minister of the Armed Forces, Deputy Prime Minister, Minister for Europe, Chief of the Air Staff, Minister for Veterans and People, even a Sultan. Also, there was the snake, I believe, an unwelcome visit of the snake.
1: All sorts.
2: Good memories, hard work. How was all the visits?
1: I mean, let's face it. Good memories and hard work in jobs like this go hand in hand. You know, they're not mutually exclusive. So there's been plenty to do. Part of that hard work is building the memories. And so most of my really good memories are around the way that the team has pulled together all of the military folk across the civil service, all of our Cypriot colleagues, the families, the whole team.
2: Talking about the team, Top Corridor, that's seen a lot of changes.
1: It's all new. Yep.
2: New senior team up there. First female area officer. Andrew Dawes had about 1,000 leaving
1: dues. He did, dues. Yes, that's that right. Was,
2: you must be so grateful to those guys, your team at the moment.
1: We are super lucky, especially environments like this, where you're a long way from everywhere else. And adversity does bring the best out of people. And so what we've been dealing with here, especially over the last 2 months, let's face it, given that the year that I've had out here and all the things that we've dealt with, has made me super proud.
2: You are obviously a well-revered and well-respected military man, but nobody told you possibly you're going to have to deal with a few things like sunbeds on Ladies Mile, fires, earthquakes, protests, environment. Mental strategies. You've had a lot of weddings to go to.
1: That's right, yeah.
2: As well. And I understand your Easter leave got disrupted. How's it been for you on the, I want to say, the non-military side of the house?
1: Well, so Cyprus is such a unique and brilliant environment. And part of that uniqueness and brilliance is all of the things that you do here that you would never do in the UK. So the attitude to life, the importance of family and being part of different sets of communities. I think we've had over 70 stars, 8 ministers, 1 head of state, all of that brewing around. And then there's all the sort of family milestones as well. So Clemmy, my youngest daughter, she had her first ever day at school in Cyprus. We've had, you know, our first family Christmas together. We've got our first family pet, because who doesn't come to Cyprus and acquire a pet? We've got now Sims the cat, who was acquired on a rather boozy night out by Mills, my wife. And like you mentioned earlier, we've had unwelcome guests. You know, finding a viper curled up under the curtains in the dining room in the middle of my boss 4-star visit. So yes, plenty of stories to go away.
2: We can't really finish this off without talking about recent activities. No sirens heard at RAF Aquateria in the last couple of weeks. We've all got our fingers crossed that that continues. But there's still a threat.
1: There's always a threat. So we're all very happy that the tension across the region is reduced. But we all know, because we can all read the news, that it's not gone away. We live in a super volatile region. Let's face it, that's why the UK have military facilities out here. But what I will say is we're super ready for whatever may or may not come. And if I could add, the work that we have done alongside our Cypriot colleagues has been absolutely phenomenal. So if you'd said to me at the start of this tour that we'd have, you know, a single coordination centre with the Cypriot National Guard, ourselves, the US, the French, the Greeks, and all of us working together in the collective defence of the island of Cyprus. So that was a very long way off. You look at what the Republic of Cyprus had to do. You know, they've had presidency of the EU for the last 6 months at the same time as dealing with all of this. So we've all had our challenges, and I'm very glad the way that we have faced them together and learned to work together far more effectively.
2: On behalf of us all, thank you for the first year. Hoping the second year is not quite so busy.
1: What I would say, we've had some amazing memories. I am looking forward to some more family memories as well, making the most of this amazing island and everything that Cyprus and the region has to offer.
0: Oh, I love that. What a great snapshot into the first year for the commander of British Forces Cyprus, Major General Tom Buick. Thank you so much. And that's brilliant. Do you know what, though? I love the fact, sir, I love the fact that you got Sims the cat. But you know what Sims needs? A brother or a sister. Come on. What about a puppy? Come on. Imagine that. The boss comes over for a cuppa. Just sort out this snake, sir. I'll be right with you. Good stuff. And if you are listening in Cyprus today, it's just coming up to 10. Lovely to have you on board. Now, this is Somba and Potential at BFBS, the Forza Station.

It's a new one for Samba. Sounded brilliant. That's potential. BFBS, the Forster Station, going to get some Iggy Pop on your radio next. You're just under 10 minutes away from your latest news headlines. John Adderley standing by, ready to go. But first this, for Crystal, it's the Days of BFBS.

Crystal, The Days. BFBS of Forces Station. Just going to give a massive chuck up, all right? So Lance Corporal Kyle and Private Harry Wilcock from Leeds, they're going to be taking on the Leeds Marathon, which is kicking off tomorrow. And I mean, the two of them are just doing such incredible work, all raising money for SAFA, the Armed Forces charity. And I was just having a little bit of a read over their story. They go and just tackle these marathons in their spare time. Just brilliant stuff. So best of luck tomorrow, team. And if you are listening today, you know, slam those carbs, get your hooves up today. You just want to rest and get amongst it tomorrow. Very, very best of luck to you and well done. All right, as promised, this for Iggy Pop. It's The Passenger at BFBS.

0: A growing number of Labour MPs are questioning how long Keir Starmer can remain in Downing Street after crushing election results saw the party lose almost 1,400 councillors in England and thrown out of government in Wales for the first time since devolution. More than 20 Labour MPs have publicly called for the Prime Minister to resign or set a timetable for departure. Cabinet ministers have rallied round the Prime Minister, including the Health Secretary Wes Streeting, who's widely seen as a potential leadership rival to Keir.
1: Across the country, in England, Wales and Scotland, we've seen some extremely bad results for the Labour Party. We have to respect the voters, take the feedback on the chin, and accept that the government nationally bears a huge amount of responsibility for good Labour people losing through no fault of their own.
0: A three-day ceasefire brokered by President Trump has been agreed between Russia and Ukraine. It's been timed to coincide with commemorations in Moscow held to mark the defeat of Nazi Germany in the Second World War. Ukraine's President Zelensky has ordered his forces not to attack Red Square in the Russian capital, where the biggest Russian parade is just getting underway. From Kyiv, the BBC's Jonathan Beale reports.
2: Russia and Ukraine had already both independently declared their own ceasefires, which neither side had agreed to observe. President Putin's timed to coincide with Moscow's May the 9th Victory Day parade. But the intervention of President Trump appears to have achieved a deal. He said a three-day ceasefire would include the suspension of all attacks and the swap of 1,000 prisoners from both sides. President Zelensky has now issued a decree which he said would allow Russia's victory parade in Red Square to go ahead.
0: A suspected oil spill covering around 50 square kilometres near Karg Island, Iran's main oil hub, has been detected on satellite imagery. It's not clear what caused the slick. The head of the World Health Organization is due in Tenerife today to help coordinate the evacuation of passengers from the cruise ship at the center of the deadly outbreak of hantavirus. The vessel's due to reach the island tomorrow, with the head of the state civil protection agency stressing those on board will not have any contact with people who live in Tenerife. Syria's arrested two high-profile senior military officers from the era of ousted President Bashar al-Assad. One's accused of involvement in a chemical attack on the Damascus suburb of eastern Ghouta. The life of Sir David Attenborough has been celebrated with a special concert marking his 100th birthday. His seven-decade career was honoured at the Royal Albert Hall. Prince William congratulated David Attenborough on his milestone, and the King sent this message.
3: Dear David, my wife and I are delighted to learn that you will be celebrating your 100th birthday on May the 8th and wanted to send you our warmest congratulations.
0: And that's the latest. I'm John Adderley.
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He's good, isn't he? Bruno Mars, I Just Might. I'll tell you what, he's getting some love from around the world. So he's on this huge, big global tour at the minute. It's called the Romantic Tour, and it's going down a storm. And I'll tell you what, very excited, because he is coming to the UK. He's got a Wembley, what's it called? Residency, that's it. That's the word I was looking for. So six shows he's going to be doing in the summer in the UK. So if you're listening abroad and you're a bit of a Mars kind of fan, make sure you have a little look at that, see if it can sync up with any R&R. Do you know what I mean? How cool would that be? Bruno Mars live at Wembley. All right, now this for Sub Sub, Melanie Williams. Ain't No Love at BFBS.

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1: Oh, the early 90s was the first time you heard that. Sub Sub, Ain't No Love. That's a good one, that's a good one. BFBS Rewind, if you're liking that. The oldies, the goodies. 24-7 uninterrupted. You can find them there over on the BFBS app. It's quite nice, actually. I like putting on the BFBS app when I'm in the gym because it just rolls out all the good music. And you still get your news and all that sort of stuff. But all you get is music 24-7. So that's good if you're trying to do some fizz, trying to do the workout. Oh, sometimes it can be hard, like the budget. Oh, I did the family budget. Yes, I've turned into that person. Wow. Honestly, I did not see that coming in my youth. But one thing that I have found, which has been really, really good, just tracking, you know, what's coming up and work and how that kind of looks. Have you had a look at Discover My Benefits? Because there's a load of stuff which is available to you and stuff. I had no idea, if I'm being really honest. If you head over to bfbs.com/noticeboard, all right, you can jump onto the page. You pop in your details. You just pop in sort of, you know, your service commitment. All right, there's a drop-down box. You just put in your details there. And then, boom, it just pops up with the key benefits that you're eligible for. So it's just a really good way to have a little look at, you know, if it's relocation, if it's accommodation, your service benefit, your pay, your pension, that stuff that we don't like to look at because we think, oh, it's boring. And then all of a sudden, oh, no, I'm old. I need to look at my pension. You know, all these sorts of things. So do have a look at this. This has been a really, really good little tool. So have a look. It's bfbs.com/noticeboard, and all of the info that you're sort of entitled to, your family, your health, opportunities, it's all there waiting for you. Nice little tool, that. All right, now this is Ewan McVicar, Share the House at BFBS.

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2: Bagged.

Oh, that's a proper earworm. I'm really sorry if you're going to be walking around singing that all day long. Apologies, but what a banger of a track. Now, John Adderley is standing by with your latest news headlines. To get you there, it's this for Rita Ora.

0: Sir Keir Starmer's facing increasing pressure to stand down after Labour suffered major losses in elections across Britain. More than 20 of the Prime Minister's own MPs have publicly called for him to resign or set a timetable for going. Russia and Ukraine have agreed to a three-day ceasefire. President Trump says the truce will also involve the exchange of 1,000 prisoners of war from each side. Around 22 Britons on board a hantavirus-stricken cruise ship are expected to reach Tenerife tomorrow. None of the passengers have reported symptoms. They'll be tested on arrival. In the sport, Liverpool boss Arne Slot says qualifying for the Champions League won't make this season a success. Last year's Premier League champions can all but secure a top five finish with victory over Chelsea this afternoon. Slot admits their title defence hasn't been good enough and he's happy to take the blame.
1: I think the season has been gone in a way that even if we have three wins and three very positive results, I don't think everyone will still be positive about how we ended the season, how the season has been. It's important that we get that at least one win over the line, which we think is enough to qualify. We're not sure.
0: Manchester United go to Sunderland in the Premier League with the future of interim head coach Michael Carrick still unclear. With Champions League qualification assured, he's still waiting to find out if he'll get the job permanently. Carrick says he'll always be thinking long term.
2: I've never approached a day here in terms of any short term decisions. Maybe we'll get to see, I don't know. But certainly from my point of view, I think I've done it kind of about it in a way that I feel is the right way to do it.
0: Bournemouth in sixth place are at Fulham. Brighton host relegated Wolves. In the late Premier League kickoff, Manchester City will look to remain in the title race when they host a Brentford side chasing a European place. England go to Italy this afternoon, aiming to maintain their 100% defence of their Rugby Union Women's Six Nations title. Scotland face a tough test at home to France. Wales take on Ireland. And that's the latest. I'm John Adderley.
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Oh, that's nice, isn't it? From Miley Cyrus. It's a new single, Younger You, a BFBS, the Forces Station. Now, the good stuff continues on the way for you. I got Teddy Swims, Maroon 5, some Cat's Eyes, gonna sound good. First, this is You, Me at 6, Room to Breathe.

0: Oh, that's good, that. That's a little bit of me. You, me at six, Room to Breathe, at BFBS, the Forster Station. If you like that sort of stuff, you like a bit of rock and roll, a bit of indie rock, if that is your kind of jam, make sure you check out BFBS Edge over on the app. 24/7 uninterrupted, all the good stuff. You know You, Me at Six lives on BFBS Edge. All right, off to Noel Gallagher's High Flying Birds on the way for you next, and Teddy Swims. I'm going to play you the new one for Teddy on the way.
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1: 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Come on.

think that's one of my favourites for Noel and his High Flying Birds. That's Council Skies at BFBS. Maroon 5 still to come, and good morning to you if you're listening on the Rock of Gibraltar. We're going to be in your neck of the woods on the way for you next. But first, this for Teddy Swims. It has been announced that he will be performing at the American Music Awards coming up later on in the month. And also, he's kicking off a huge big tour right across North America. It's called the Ugly Tour. This is the latest single for Teddy, Mr. Know-It-All, at BFBS, the Forster Station.

0: I reckon I know the guy he's singing about. Mr. Know-It-All, Teddy Swims. It's the new single at BFBS, the Forces Station. Cat's Eye, Maroon 5, featuring Christina Aguilera. I'm going to get that on your radio next. But first of all, hello to you if you're listening on the Rock of Gibraltar this morning. Hope you're having a good one. Now, the Military Wives Choirs from Portsmouth, Warminster and Gibraltar met on the Rock recently for a concert at the iconic King's Chapel, accompanied by the Royal Gibraltar Regiment Band. Our very own Ginny Carlin was there, and during the break, she spoke to bandmaster WO1 Andy Burkett about the evening.
1: It's just beautiful. I mean, we've been rehearsing with the Jib Choir for the last couple of weeks in the Salty Band Block at Devil's Tower Camp, which is our sort of home. And, yep, lovely. And then we dialed in the Portsmouth Choir yesterday. Brilliant. But as soon as we got in this space, in the chapel, a building that is built for choir singing, it's just beautiful, resonant, and just a lovely sound. So really enjoying that.
2: So the magic really happened when you came in here?
1: Yeah, as soon as we were here, we got here about 3 o'clock this afternoon, and the first bar that the choir sang unaccompanied just melted everybody. You know, I was a mess. Yeah, beautiful sound.
2: Well, I mean, you've just done some brilliant songs, one of them, Bring Him Home, and you did warn the whole audience here.
1: I felt like it needed a warning.
2: Yeah, I think you're absolutely right. Yeah. I was, you know, it's a very emotive song. But there's something about music, not just lyrics, but there's something about music, music played beautifully and sung beautifully by people who enjoy music, that sort of gets you right here, isn't it?
1: Yeah, absolutely. It's so powerful. We've been talking about it in the first half. You know, collective music making, collective singing specifically, is just so powerful. Bringing people together, it's great for emotional well-being. It gives you those endorphins and sort of physical health as well, you know, posture and breathing and things like that. It's just an incredibly powerful thing to be able to come together and do this concert, yeah.
2: Just gorgeous, just gorgeous. Now, tell me, the Royal Gibraltar Regiment Band, what's next in the diary for you guys?
1: So we've got a big week coming up in June. We've got Regimental Week first in May, celebrating the birth of the Royal Gibraltar Regiment. And then in June, it's the big week. It's the King's Birthday Parade. So we've got a garden party here at the convent. We've got the big parade in Casemates Square. Commander British Forces has invited the Crosswords Pipe Band from Germany as well. So we've got extra musicians coming along. And then on the Friday, we'll be doing a concert in St Michael's Cave to raise money for charity.
2: Do you like it when the extra musicians and the extra choirs come along? Or is it like, oh my gosh, it's just so much more work?
1: It's logistically, finding places for people to stay and making sure that cats are herded, because it's a bit like that sometimes, but just having that massed force, especially for a big parade work like King's Birthday Parade and Ceremony of the Keys, when we have those guest musicians over from the UK to do a real sort of big military marching band. I mean, there's nothing like it in the world, you know, the sound of a full military marching band. And we are a little small but perfectly formed at the Royal Gibraltar Regiment Band and Corps of Drums. We're small in number, but we're recruiting if anyone is interested in joining us. We've got an outreach scheme at the moment that runs on a Tuesday night for adult learners to come along and try an instrument. But yes, more but perfectly formed, so to have that sort of extra bolt-on of musicians, it's just an absolute treat.
0: How good is that? I love that. What an event. And I'll tell you what, if you are listening on the Rock of Gibraltar, our Greg's got your brekkie sorted from 7 o'clock local. And then Ginny will be with you for the afternoons from 2 o'clock. And there's a brilliant event that's happening in Gibraltar. I just wanted to touch on this. So from Monday, all right, you're going to be able to get yourself along for the Skin Health Week event. This is going to be happening outside Helm Point. Now, this is really important, all right? This is going to be a team that's on hand to share tips and advice, looking after your skin, staying safe in the sun, and spotting any early signs of skin problems. Now, obviously, being an Aussie, this gets drummed into us from a very, very early age. But, you know, watching my dad and seeing the effects of skin cancer for 20 years, this is so important. And to have an event like this happening that you can just go along and attend on Monday, this is very, very good. So there's going to be goodies, free health promotion goodies available, children's sunglasses. glasses, Factor 50 sun cream, plenty of other giveaways. So well done, team. This is an excellent, excellent event. 9 o'clock outside Helm Point. It is Skin Health Week. Get yourself down there. Get yourself some goodies. And remember, slip, slop, slap in the sun, all right? Now, Cat's Eye is on the way for you next. First, this, as promised, Maroon 5, Christina Aguilera, Moves Like Jagger at BFBS.

Oh, I tell you what, we are rolling out the earworms today. You're going to be whistling that all day long now, but what a tune it is. Maroon 5 and Moves Like Jagger. BFBS, the Forces Station. Now, John is standing by with your latest news headlines. Got a couple of shout-outs that have been rolling in. Hello to you, Hayley. Lovely to have you on board listening on DAB Plus in the UK. And also to you, Andy. Thank you very much for your email. You can reach me anytime. It's Casey, I had to think about that, Casey@bfbs.com. Always great to hear from you wherever you are. Now this is Cat's Eye.

0: Donald Trump's announced a three-day ceasefire between Russia and Ukraine. The two countries have agreed to swap 1,000 prisoners of war each as part of the deal. The US president says talks are continuing to try to reach an end to the conflict.
1: President Putin agreed, President Zelensky agreed, both readily, and we have a little period of time where they're not going to be killing people. That's very good.
0: The ceasefire has been timed to coincide with commemorations in Moscow held to mark the defeat of Nazi Germany in the Second World War. President Putin has been speaking in Red Square in the last hour.
2: We will always remember our people and the feet of our nation because they contributed to the saving of the world and ended evil and brought back sovereignty to those countries that capitulated to the Nazi Germany.
0: A growing number of Labour MPs are questioning how long Sir Keir Starmer can remain in Downing Street after crushing election results saw the party lose almost 1,400 councillors in England and thrown out of government in Wales for the first time since devolution. More than 20 Labour MPs have publicly called for the Prime Minister either to resign or set a timetable for his departure. Former Deputy Labour leader Baroness Harriet Harman says more of the same isn't acceptable.
3: The country are entitled to a government that actually delivers on its manifesto. They're entitled to a Prime Minister which gives them a sense of direction and hope for the future. It's about a narrative. It's about telling the story of where people can all feel the country's going for the better.
0: The number of confirmed cases of hantavirus linked to an outbreak on a cruise ship has risen to 6, according to the World Health Organization. 3 people are known to have died. 22 British nationals are on board the liner at the heart of the outbreak, which docks in Tenerife tomorrow. Regional President of the Canary Islands is Fernando Clavio.
4: The plan is for the 87 passengers and 30 crew members to leave the ship, while the remaining 30 crew are the minimum needed to sail it to the Netherlands. There will be no crew change. The ship's disinfection process will be carried out in the Netherlands.
0: Prince William has praised Sir David Attenborough's lifetime of extraordinary service at a concert last night to celebrate his 100th birthday. The event at the Royal Albert Hall featured live music, a pre-recorded message from the King, and highlights of Sir David Attenborough's 70 years in broadcasting. Prince William paid tribute to his work.
5: One of the greatest gifts you've given us, David, is more than just an understanding of what is at risk. You've given us belief that positive change is still possible. Your legacy is not only the films we treasure or the knowledge you have shared. It is the generations you've inspired.
0: And that's the latest. I'm John Adderley.

Bella Kay, I love it, I love it, I love it. A BFBS, the Forces Station. Amy Casey with you, wherever you are today in the Forces world. Thank you very much for your company. Hope Saturday the 9th of May has been a good one for you if you're listening in Brunei. And good morning to you if you join us from the beautiful Falkland Islands. Wherever you are, like I say, thank you so much for your company. I'll tell you what, lots of stuff going on sports-wise for you. So Liverpool taking on Chelsea, Middlesbrough taking on Southampton, Italy v England in the women's Six Nations, and Scotland v France as well. And of course, the man, the myth, the legend, our Mark McKenzie will be bringing you all of your sporting highlights from 2 o'clock UK time, as well as some great music as well, and loads of opportunity for you to watch all of those over on BFBS TV if you are listening overseas. All right, now the good stuff continues. Great music for you. So I've got some Julia Michaels, some Ella Langley, a classic from Cast. We're going to go back to the late 90s. That's going to sound good. First of all, though, this is Plan B, She Said, at BFBS, the Forces Station.

0: I like this ending. Just pop anything in there. That sounds good. Let's record. Good track as well. Plan B, she said, BFBS, the Forces Station. Thank you very much for your company today. I hope you're doing very well for Saturday, the 9th of May. Now, did you happen to catch Sit Rep this week? I'd say it was a really interesting episode. I mean, I do enjoy a bit of Sit Rep. It's happening in defence. Team Sit Rep are talking about it. This one in particular, because it was focused on the advancement of artificial intelligence on the battlefield. And specifically, they're looking at the tech that's being developed in Ukraine and how Russia is trying to counter the threat. Now, it was Forces News Ukraine reporter Simon Newton, who's been studying the subject. And he says, in the 4 years since the start of the war, huge leaps in battlefield tech have been made. Listen to this.
1: There is speculation that they are able to now look at certain weak spots on Russian vehicles, that they're being, by machine learning, being taught how to, for instance, not hit a T-72 from the front. They'll hit it from a weak spot at the back. They'll look for open hatches for vulnerable engine compartments, that sort of thing. So that machine learning is gradually feeding into these AI models. And you know, we were used to seeing the Javelin missile doing that sort of top attack trajectory to hit the weak spot of tanks. Well, that's essentially what these drones are being trained to do.
0: It's a fascinating insight. And I tell you what, if you haven't subscribed to the podcast, the SITREP podcast, you're missing a trick. Alongside Simon Newton, Dr. Matthew Powell, he teaches strategic and air power studies at RAF College Cranwell. And he says, Ukraine is following technology advances of the past.
2: It just speaks, I think, to the wider history of technological innovation that we see in the history of warfare, whether that be the development of something like the tank in the First World War, the use of air power that went through the First World War into the Second World War through to ballistic missiles in the Cold War. So it's the ever leapfrogging of technology. And I've no doubt that the Russians are aware of what is happening and are already trying to create counters to what is happening again.
0: Okay, 6:30 UK time right here on BFBS Radio. And you can listen anytime via the BFBS app, no matter where you are. Pop it in, get all of the updates. If it's happening in defence, Team SITREP, Kate Jabot and co are talking about it. Now this, for Dominic Fike, it's White Keys.

White Keys, Dominic Fike, BFBS. Lil Nas X, I'm going to play you Star Walking next. And I tell you, if you haven't quite had your fill of Ruggers, I know, we brought you all of the live action from Army Navy last weekend, and what a day it was as well. But we're not done. Oh, not by a long way. So all of our live streaming action continues. We've got the 2026 President's Cup, the Rugby League UK Armed Forces taking on the GB Teachers. You'll be able to watch that over on the BFBS Forces News YouTube channel, as well as that, the RAF taking on the Army, the Women's Tournament, Match 3. This is happening on the 16th. And also on the 16th, we've got the RAF taking on the Army, the Men's Tournament as well. That's kicking off at 3 o'clock. The easiest thing to do, so you don't miss any of these brilliant live streams, is to get yourself over to the Forces News YouTube channel and make sure that you subscribe. And then they'll just give you a little, you know, a little pop-up and say, hey, the rugby's on. Do you want to watch it? Yes. Is the answer to that. All right, you're welcome. Go and check it out. All of the live streaming. We are not done with the inter-services rugby. No way. Now this for Lil Nas X. It's Star Walking at BFBS, the Forces Station.

0: Oh, it's good for Lil Nas X. From League of Legends, Star Walking a BFBS. Hello, if you're listening in the Netherlands today. Hello, Naples. How you doing? Maybe you're on in Estonia. Thank you for your company. Now, on the way for you next, we're going to hear from Army veteran Gemma Gardner, who has published her second memoir. It's called The Transition. So we're going to find out a little bit more about that. As well as that, music-wise, Julia Michaels got Issues and Ella Langley's Choosing Texas next.
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0: It's Ella Langley, Choose in Texas, BFBS, the Forces Station. I've got Sienna Spyro on the way for you and some cast as well. Amy Casey with you. Thank you so much for your company wherever you are today in the Force as well. Good afternoon, Brunei. I hope you've had a good one. Hello, Cyprus. 11Z's on the go. I hope so. Thank you very much for your company. So, Army veteran Gemma Gardner has now published her second memoir, The Transition. She caught up with our George Ryland and told her what it's all about.
1: It's the point of leaving the military. The first few chapters are all about that transitional window, because obviously we're soldiers through and through. And then when you remove that uniform, well, I don't know about anybody else, but for me, I lost that identity. And it triggered, unfortunately, an adjustment disorder, a mental breakdown. And so this book, it was really hard to write, but it also follows my journey of trying to find myself, setting out, being self-employed, having businesses, growing very, very quickly, and then losing it all just because I didn't know how to deliver on things. I could build, but it was all about sustainability.
2: And obviously that resonates with so many people because it isn't easy. And do you cover how you got through that in the book as well?
1: I do, yes. It's 12 years on now since I got medically discharged after 15 years service. It is very much about all that identity. But what has come from this year with regards to releasing Soldier Girl, which was my first memoir from my military time in January, to releasing The Transition, I've been working and coaching people from Civvy Street. I had a small cohort of people that I've been working with behavioural changes and identity, because I didn't want to take this to the military to assist people with transition until it was 100% ready. A week ago, my research paper was published and is now released. So everything that I've said in my books, which has helped me on my journey with identity and behavioural changes, now is helping other people. And it is backed by research. It's the system, the framework that I've designed around basically knowing who you are. Because when we leave, we don't know who we are. We do when we're serving. And it just transpires. This is significant, what I've built, the AURAS framework. It's about awareness, understanding, regulation. And then you're at that identity level. And then it's the structure and the stability around that to hold who you are. We need to understand who we are as individuals and people away outside of that uniform. And if you can do that while you're still serving, then you're not going to follow in my footsteps.
0: Yeah, I tell you what, that's really interesting, isn't it? That's Gemma Gardner talking about her second memoir. It's called The Transition and it's out now. And my thanks to our lovely George Ryland. She'll be back with you right here on BFBS Around the Forces World from 4 o'clock UK time. And lots more stuff happening on George's show this week. I can tell you, some good stuff coming up. Now, Sienna Spyro's on your radio next. First, this is Cast.

Late 90s, that came out. Guiding star of BFBS, the Forces Station. I was just having a little nosy through some of the showbiz that's doing the rounds here in the UK. And I spotted with my little peepers that Oasis are heading to the big screen. Did you see this? So it's a new doco from Peaky Blinders creator Sir Stephen Knight, basically going to follow Liam and Noel's reunion tour with backstage access, all of the new interviews that they've done. And it's going to be out in cinemas in September. So that's one to keep an eye on. Now, look, I kind of having experience of interviewing Noel. I hope he's got that, you know, the beeper, the swear beeper button ready. You're going to need it. And then I got to thinking, I was like, well, what's going on at BFBS Cinemas? Maybe you fancy a bit of a cinema action this weekend. Some good stuff, Mortal Kombat 2, The Sheep Detectives, The Devil Wears Prada 2. And I've had a friend go to the cinema and see this, and she said, it is brilliant. So, there you go. If you're a bit of a fan of The Devil Wears Prada, make sure you go and check that out. And maybe one for the fam, Hit Pig. All right, have a look online, bfbs.com, and yeah, just search for your cinemas and you'll be able to see all of the listings there. But Hit Pig, definitely the family choice, I reckon. Adele is on your radio next, but first this, for Sienna Spiro, it's The Visitor.

0: It's a great track for Adele. Rolling in the Deep, at BFBS, The Forces Station, Sabrina Carpenter and James on your radio next. 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

It's Sabrina Carpenter. She's a busy woman at BFBS, the Forces Station. Right, that is it for me. Wait, making way for Elliot Darby. He's on the way for you next. And of course, Saturday Sport kicking off at 2 o'clock UK time. Mark's got all the big games of the day. And then we've got Peter Johnson. He's going to be picking up at 6 o'clock UK time for Ireland v Wales. Whatever you are up to this weekend, have yourself a good one. And I will catch up with you very, very soon. I'm going to leave you with this for David Gray. It's Babylon at BFBS.

0: Ukraine and Russia have agreed to a three-day ceasefire brokered by the US. The agreement will see 1,000 prisoners of war exchanged between the two sides. President Donald Trump says the pause in fighting could be extended beyond Monday.
1: I mean, it could be. It'd be nice. I'd like to see it stop. Russia, Ukraine, it's the worst thing since World War II in terms of life. 25,000 young soldiers every month. It's crazy. So it could very well be.
0: The ceasefire has been timed to coincide with commemorations which are underway in Moscow, held to mark the defeat of Nazi Germany in the Second World War. Sky's Moscow correspondent Ivor Bennett says the parade in Red Square has been massively scaled down this year.
2: Normally it involves a huge amount of heavy weaponry and machinery rolling across Red Square, tanks, intercontinental ballistic missiles, all sorts of things. But it won't this year. It'll only involve troops and soldiers marching, and that's because of the threat of Ukrainian drone attacks.
0: A growing number of Labour MPs are questioning how long Keir Starmer can remain in Downing Street after crushing election results saw the party lose almost 1,400 councillors in England and thrown out of government in Wales for the first time since devolution. More than 20 Labour MPs, including Clive Lewis, have publicly called for the Prime Minister to resign or set a timetable for departure.
3: In some ways, it's not what I think this morning, it's what the electorate were telling us in the last few weeks. What people said repeatedly was, we've always voted Labour, we'd like to vote Labour again, but not while Keir is the leader. They just said that, we didn't have to ask them, it was repeated over and over again. That's a real problem going forward.
0: The head of the World Health Organization is due in Tenerife today to help coordinate the evacuation of passengers from the cruise ship at the centre of the deadly outbreak of hantavirus. He'll work with Spanish officials when the vessel arrives in the Canary Islands tomorrow. More from the BBC's Guy Hedgecoe, who's in Tenerife.
4: Spain's health and interior ministers will travel to Tenerife's Granadilla port, where the passengers are due to disembark, to finalise preparations. The head of the state's civil protection agency has outlined the measures that will be taken to ensure that passengers from the vessel do not have any contact with local people. There have been some protests against the arrival of the boat by residents who complain the government has not provided enough information.
0: Syria's arrested two high-profile senior military officers from the era of the ousted President Bashar al-Assad. One's accused of involvement in a chemical attack on the Damascus suburb of eastern Ghouta. This summer's World Cup will feature three opening ceremonies, one in each host nation. In Mexico, Danny Ocean and Lila Downs are among the performers. Alanis Morissette and Michael Bublé will headline the show in Canada. The ceremony in LA will include Katy Perry and Future. And that's the latest. I'm John Adderley.

It's a recent one from Noah Kahan off his brand new album of the same name. It's The Great Divide on BFBS, The Forces Station. And welcome along. It's Elliot Darby with you for the next couple of hours. Music on the way from the brilliant Olivia Dean, plus the Hoosiers. But this verse from Beyonce, it's Break My Soul.

Great tune from the Hoosiers. It's Worried About Ray, BFPS The Forces Station, and Elliot Darby with you right across the Forces world this weekend. Have you got some good plans? Coming up at 2 p.m. UK time, we've got Saturday sports. A very busy weekend of sports. Make sure you tune into that. I'm with you for the next couple of hours, though. Plenty of music on the way, including Olivia Dean for you now, who's had a brilliant start to 2026, winning a couple of Mobo Awards, a couple of Brit Awards as well. She's just been on tour doing shows at the O2 Arena in London, and they're going down a storm. One night she even brought Sam Fender on stage to sing Rain Me In. It's not that track I'm going to play for you now. This one is Man I Need.

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It's a brand new one, this, from Tyler and Zara Larsson. It's called She Did It Again. What do you think of it? If you like your fresh new music, don't forget to take part in our fresh new music poll, which returns on Monday. A winner was crowned on Friday's Totally Connected. Hopefully you caught that one. If you didn't, I won't spoil it for you. You can check out, though, the track of the week if you head to bfbs.com/music. 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

0: Big tune from Disclosure and Aluna George, it's White Noise on BFBS, the Forces Station. There's a new season of MasterChef back at the moment, with new judges and amateur cooks from around the UK battling it out to be crowned the winner. And Rosdip is from Nepal, currently lives in North Shields, and was a contestant on the show until recently. We're going to be hearing from him in the next 10.
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0: Craig David and Fill Me In. Throwback for you on BFBS The Forces Station. It's Elliot Darby with you this Saturday. A new season of MasterChef is back then, with new judges and amateur cooks from around the UK battling it out to be crowned the winner. Well, Rozdeep is from Nepal, but currently lives in North Shields and was a contestant on the show until recently. Tamsin caught up with him to talk about his experience, but started asking what food means to him personally.
1: For me, food is very much nostalgic, and it's a lot of memories for me. And my first kind of memory as a kid growing up has been my mum's kitchen. I just remember her making my favorite dish. It's a potato dish called aludam, and that's the kind of memory I have. Just the smell of the Nigella seeds and the onions, you know, touching the hot oil, and her just creating this beautiful dish that I grew up eating. And still till this date, I ask her to cook it every time I go and visit her. And that's just a core memory for me.
2: You also are a food blogger as well. So when did your sort of relationship with cooking then turn into something that you wanted to share publicly?
1: You know, I've been cooking for a while. I think it really kind of started during university when I was living away from home. Mom wasn't around. In terms of like when I really started sharing my cooking and my recipes, I would say it's been less under a year. So last year is really when I thought, actually, I think I'm doing quite all right with my cooking and stuff. And I really do want to share the recipes. And I always think that, you know, Nepali cooking and people who came before me, none of that recipe is written in books or, you know, in digital diaries. So now is the time to really kind of start sharing my stories and my mum's recipes. And yeah, last year is, I think, when I really kind of started sharing it. And I found this platform called Substack, where I started seeing many cooks and many chefs sharing their own kind of stories and recipes. So I thought I'd give it a go. And then that's really been my journey of sharing my recipes online.
2: Yeah. And then obviously taking them to MasterChef. But I have to touch on the fact that the one thing that sort of sparked interest, not just with your cooking, but the fact that, you know, you live in the north of England. Be honest, how do you feel about Northeast cuisine?
1: It's just this like unapologetically like community basis, like big portions, it's like cozy and homey, and that is like big for me. That's my cooking style, and so it's like instant tick for me when I moved here. Maybe this is not very specific to Northeast, but the fish and chips where I live, it's to die for, being by the coast. And I only found out about scraps, the fried batter. Oh,
2: so good.
1: That has been a game changer. And I've never had that anywhere before, you know, where I used to live in the UK. So I only discovered it since moving here. And that has been a game changer. So fish and chips with scraps on top, chef's kiss.
2: Let's talk about MasterChef. What made you want to go on the show anyway?
1: I'm a fan of MasterChef. I've been watching it for over the last 10 years, actually since moving to the UK, you know, and it's just been part of my ritual every year, you know, it comes out. And so I think that's been my kind of journey into MasterChef. And I think over the last year or so, I've just been cooking more and more. And I don't know, there was just something in me that just kept telling myself, like, I probably need to go in and see what the judges think of my food. And so me and my partner in our evening walks, I'm just constantly talking about recipes, what to eat for the week, and also MasterChef. So I thought, give it a go. And yeah.
2: When you're sort of like chopping and thinking about what you're going to make, are you also conscious that you're on the TV, or do you just think, you know what, just get on with it. Just do the best I can and try not to swear.
1: Yeah, when you're in that kitchen, it's just so different. Like, it's something you can't even imagine. It does feel like you're in a pressure cooker, because obviously you've got the time limit. My hands were shaking. I love using fresh garlic, but the fact that I had to peel them, it wasn't the best approach with that. There's cameras everywhere, so you are fully kind of aware. You can't miss it. But it's different kind of fun. It's so adventurous. And you get this big rush of adrenaline, you know, throughout as well. And then next thing you know, time's up and you have to present your food.
2: And how do you think this experience has influenced your food and you as an individual?
1: It really has changed me as a person as well, dare I say, you know, and obviously subsequently my way of cooking. you know, I had a big dream of being on MasterChef and going, you know, all the way till the end. But actually, that kind of feels like secondary where I am in life right now, because I think the growth and the kind of personal development I've had has been huge. And I think it's just, it feels like it's unlocked something inside me, in my brain. That's where I've got all these recipes, and the way I think about food, the way I approach cooking, that's changed for me. And I'm so excited, and I'm so excited also to share what's brewing inside my head with the world. So it has massively changed me and the way I cook.
0: That was Roz Dibb, a recent MasterChef contestant, speaking to us on BFBS The Forces Station. And if you'd like to check out his recipes on Instagram, you can follow him at Ross Dapper. Okay, this is a recent one now. Of course, sampling a classic though. Bebe Rexha and Faithless.

0: Donald Trump's announced a three-day ceasefire between Russia and Ukraine. The two countries have agreed to swap 1,000 prisoners of war each as part of the deal. It coincides with Russia's annual Second World War victory parade in Moscow, which has been scaled down over the threat of Ukrainian drone attacks. President Vladimir Putin took a swipe at Ukraine in his speech in Red Square.
1: Great feat of the generation of the victors inspires the military that are serving in the special military operation today. They are against an aggressive force.
0: A growing number of Labour MPs are questioning how long Sir Keir Starmer can remain in Downing Street after crushing election results saw the party lose almost 1,400 councillors in England and thrown out of government in Wales for the first time since devolution. More than 20 Labour MPs are publicly calling for the Prime Minister to either resign or set a timetable for departure. BBC political correspondent Harry Farley says the PM is expected to take on his critics.
2: On Monday, he will give a big speech. On Wednesday, the government sets out all the new laws that it wants to bring in for the year ahead. So they are another opportunity for the Prime Minister to reset. We'll keep an eye on that tally of Labour MPs calling for him to go over to see how much it grows, because the question now is whether more Labour MPs join that list and whether enough of them say that Keir Starmer's time is up.
0: And Sir Keir Starmer's appointed two Labour veterans after meeting them at Number 10 this morning. Former Prime Minister Gordon Brown has been appointed as a special envoy on global finance. Downing Street says he'll advise on how working with other nations' economies can help boost this country's security and resilience. Former Deputy Labour leader Baroness Harriet Harman has been appointed the Prime Minister's advisor on women and girls. Number 10 says she'll work with women across Parliament to identify action needed to tackle misogyny and deliver greater opportunity for women. The number of confirmed cases of hantavirus linked to an outbreak on a cruise ship has risen to 6, according to the World Health Organization. 3 people are known to have died. 22 British nationals are on board the liner at the heart of the outbreak, which docks in Tenerife tomorrow. Regional president of the Canary Islands is Fernando Clavio.
3: The plan is for the 87 passengers and 30 crew members to leave the ship, while the remaining 30 crew are the minimum needed to sail it to the Netherlands. There will be no crew change. The ship's disinfection process will be carried out in the Netherlands.
0: Two men have been charged in connection with making anti-Semitic TikTok videos. Adam Bedoy and Abdelkader Amir Bouslob are accused of approaching and harassing residents in the predominantly Jewish area of Stamford Hill in North London. They're due in court later today. And that's the latest. I'm John Adderley.
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Robbie Williams with a classic there, Millennium on BFBS, the Forces station. Celia Darby with you, right across the Forces world, changing it up a bit now with something brand new from the house scene. This is from a music duo called Antoir. This duo are from, I was about to say Deutschland. No, they're not from Deutschland, because that's Germany. They are from the Netherlands, they're Dutch. And I'm pretty sure how you pronounce it is Antoir, A-N-O-T-R. But, you know, I'm always willing to be corrected. Loving this, though. It features 54 Ultra. It's called Talk To You. Let me talk.

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8: Now, back to the music.

Justin Bieber featuring Ludacris, Usher and Snoop Dogg with Peaches. And he's been doing pretty well recently, Justin Bieber, just cashing in a little bit after his Coachella set, where he basically just sat on YouTube and watched back some of his old music videos, and it propelled some of those old tracks back into the chart. Tracks like Baby and Beauty and a Beat. So yeah, he's having a good time, getting a bit of extra income. Coming up, new music from Fisher, plus a track that features on the new The Devil Wears Prada 2 film. This one first though, Clean Bandit and Demi Lovato with Solo.

Franz Ferdinand with Take Me Out on BFBS, the Fulcis station. Before that, new music from Fisher, track from Fisher called Rain. And right now, I'm going to play you something from the soundtrack of the new The Devil Wears Prada 2 movie. And you might have already been a keen bean and gone and seen that. 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So yeah, this one featuring in the soundtrack to that film, it's Lady Gaga and Doechii with Runway.

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0: SBFBS, the Forces Station, Elliot Darby with you this weekend. Music still to come from Milky and Mallgrab. Mallgrab's brilliant rework of this track. It's one of my favourites of the year so far, I would say. Just the Way You Are, which was released by Milky back in the early 2000s, but Mallgrab has tweaked it a little bit for the modern day, and it's sounding brilliant. So Just the Way You Are is coming up very shortly. First, though, pace sticking is a real art form, and soldiers at Lille Barracks in Aldershot have been putting their skills to the test in an inter-company pace-sticking competition. And Natasha Renault was there and caught up with WO2 Jay Moore, who's one of the organisers of the event.
1: Pace-sticking in the modern day is purely a foot drill and spectator competition. Previously, it used to be a tool that was used for measuring distances, adapted by the artillery for measuring the distances between guns. That's then adapted into a precision drill movement, which is then scored and competed and utilised as a competition in modern day.
2: In the background, we can hear some clicking and we can hear shouting. Tell us what's going on today.
1: Okay, so the pace sticking team comprises of four people, which is three people sticking and one driving the team. The driver is the one that gives the word of commands. There's various boxes at set distances where they are required to carry out in unison together the correct drill movement, and that is all given by words kind of given by the driver of that team.
2: And what's the aim of today's competition?
1: This is a intercompany competition, but we've also invited teams along from London Central Garrison as we're conducting Trooping the Colour training. It's good to build cohesion, and we're also looking to decide and choose a team for the battalion to compete at the Royal Military Academy Sandhurst when that comes along.
2: Not long until the all-arm pace-sticking competition. You yourself have taken part in this many times and won it. So have you got any tips for those taking part?
1: Style and panache. A lot of people can pace-stick and can achieve an output, but it's that individual style and panache that will really impress the judges, and getting things together in your teams, that obviously goes a long way as well.
2: And how important would you say it is to hold events like this?
1: You know, I think it's really important. You know, we're looking at building that cohesion between the Grenadier Guards, the Irish Guards, Coldstream Guards we've got on parade with us on Trooping the Colour. But also it's a history thing. We're carrying on traditions that, you know, a lot of other countries don't usually follow. But we're proud of that, proud of the history, and we need to keep doing it.
2: Sergeant Elliot Fairley of the Grenadier Guards, last year your team won at the All-Arms Pace-Sticking Competition and you won Best Sticker. So how do you prepare for something like this?
3: Mainly through your peers and a lot of rehearsals. So Company Sergeant Major Moore was actually sort of like a big mentor to the team that year. Got us together a little bit last minute and yeah, just pulled out the bag on the day really, so it was quite impressive.
2: You've just had your turn with your team. How did you guys get on?
3: It felt good, it looked good, so hopefully good results coming later this afternoon.
2: Well, fingers crossed. Part of today's aim is that the judges are going to be looking for a team to put together for the All-Arms Pace-Sticking Competition at Sandhurst. So have you got any advice for those that want to take part, and what are the judges actually looking for?
3: So there's several different judges looking for different things, like the march on, slow time, quick time, march off, and then any sort of like niche things to do with sticking on all sorts, to be honest. The team that's going to the World Championships this year probably come from the winning team here today. So whoever wins most likely will go to the World Championships. So they'll probably chop and change a few weaker members essentially for anyone who's stronger on maybe a losing teams.
2: Regimental Sergeant Major Greg Mann of the Grenadier Guards. What does it mean to you to be holding this event here today at Lille Barracks?
4: It means an incredible amount to get all the guys that are representing the six individual guards of the King's Birthday Parade to come together, just build that cohesion in a competitive environment. It's been great to host the day.
2: And last year you were a judge at the All-Arms Pace Sticking. Today, hopefully, a team might be found for the competition in June. What kind of things as a judge do you look out for?
4: Well, it's about the attention to detail. It's about the finer points that really do set the best teams apart. And hosting today, hopefully, we do find another world champion team as we did last year. We'll see what the judges come up with by the end of the day.
0: That was Natasha Renault talking to those taking part in the Grenadier Guards inter-company pace sticking competition. That is a mouthful. Congratulations to the King's Company who won.

for Soup Dragons with I'm Free on BFBS, the Forces Station. The latest news coming up in just a few. After this one from JoJo, Leave, Get Out. After the latest news, I'm back with you with the music from the likes of Taylor Swift, Blur and Tyler Cruz as well.

0: Russia and Ukraine have agreed to a three-day pause in fighting. The ceasefire will last until Monday and also involves the exchange of 1,000 prisoners of war. It's been timed to coincide with the commemorations which are underway in Moscow, held to mark the defeat of Nazi Germany in the Second World War. Sky's Moscow correspondent Ivor Bennett says the parade in Red Square has been massively scaled down this year.
1: Normally it involves a huge amount of heavy weaponry and machinery rolling across Red Square, tanks, intercontinental ballistic missiles, all sorts of things. But it won't this year. It'll only involve troops and soldiers marching, and that's because of the threat of Ukrainian drone attacks.
0: A growing number of Labour MPs are questioning how long Sir Keir Starmer can remain in Downing Street after crushing election results saw the party lose almost 1,400 councillors in England and thrown out of government in Wales for the first time since devolution. More than 20 Labour MPs, including Clive Lewis, have publicly called for the Prime Minister to resign or set a timetable for departure.
2: In some ways, it's not what I think this morning, it's what the electorate were telling us in the last few weeks. What people said repeatedly was, we've always voted Labour, we'd like to vote Labour again, but not while Keir is the leader. They just said that, we didn't have to ask them, it was repeated over and over again. That's a real problem going forward.
0: Meanwhile, the Prime Minister's made some new additions to his advisory team. Former PM Gordon Brown has been appointed as a special envoy on global finance, while Baroness Harriet Harman will work on the government's strategy on women and girls. The cruise ship at the centre of the hantavirus outbreak is approaching the Canary Islands, where it's set to dock in Tenerife tomorrow. The World Health Organization's confirmed the number of cases has now risen to 6. Spain's Interior Minister, Fernando Grande Marlaska, has been updating the press.
3: Protocols are effectively working. We are detecting, acting, and ready to respond to any risk and any possible contact. Once again, the risk for the general public is very low.
0: Home Office figures suggest 200,000 migrants have arrived in the UK after crossing the Channel since 2018. It's after 70 people arrived at Dover in one boat yesterday morning. In sports, Liverpool can all but secure Champions League football with victory over Chelsea at Anfield this lunchtime. Manchester United, already assured of a Champions League place, go to Sunderland from 3 o'clock UK time. In the tea time kick-off, Manchester City look to stay in the title race when they host a Brentford side chasing Europe. And in Scotland, Premiership leaders Hearts are away at Motherwell tonight as they push towards a first title since 1960. That's the latest. I'm Verity Gear.
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Taylor Swift for you there and Elizabeth Taylor on BFBS The Forces Station. Hello and welcome. It's Elliot Darby with you for the next 2 hours. But in the short term, got music from Madison Avenue, K-pop Demon Hunters, and throwing it back first with Blur. This is Barbaric.

Madison Avenue, Don't Call Me Baby, BFPS The Forces Station. Coming up in the next 10, I'm going to give you details on how you can win yourself some online shopping vouchers with something that will literally take no longer than 10 minutes of your time.

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giving me a mild headache there with Pinky Up. They're really interesting. 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So it's like a mixture of a Western pop and K-pop. Interesting, isn't it? Right, your chance to win yourself some online shopping vouchers. 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

Jade, Plastic Box, BFBS, The Forces Station, Elliot Darby with you. Still to come, music from Loco. And Olivia Rodrigo's brand new track, Drop Dead, which dropped dead out of the top spot, actually, of the BFBS chart pretty quickly. And that chart returns on Sunday, 5 p.m. UK time. Look forward to joining you then, where you'll see where Olivia Rodrigo ends up this week. Will you-

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Maloko, the time is now on BFBS, the Forces Station. Coming up in the next quarter of an hour, we'll get your latest headlines. Before that, though, throwing it back very shortly with Nirvana's Smells Like Teen Spirit. But right now, this is that brand new one from Olivia Rodrigo that dropped very sharply out of the top spot, but still doing really well in the top three. Will it remain there this week, though, on the BFBS chart from 5 p.m. UK time on Sunday?

0: 24 MPs have now called on the Prime Minister to resign following Labour's disappointing results in the local elections in England, Scotland and Wales. The party's lost over 1,300 seats so far. Welsh Labour lost control of the Senate for the first time ever, with Plaid Cymru having the highest number of representatives. But Sir Keir Starmer insists he remains dedicated to leading the UK.
1: I'm not going to walk away from this. That would plunge the country into chaos. But that doesn't mean we don't need to respond. It doesn't mean we don't need to rebuild. It doesn't mean that we don't need to set out the path ahead. That's what I'm going to do in coming days.
0: These people in Ashton-under-Lyne in Greater Manchester told us why they're voting for change.
2: I've tried them all and they all feather their own nest.
3: What is Nigel Farage offering you then? He's going to stop floaters coming across?
2: We've got to give him a chance.
4: Yeah. I voted for independent because we needed someone that listens to the people.
0: Ukraine and Russia have agreed a three-day ceasefire brokered by the US. The agreement will see 1,000 prisoners of war exchanged between the two sides. President Donald Trump said the pause in fighting could be extended beyond Monday.
5: I mean, it could be. It'd be nice. I'd like to see it stop. Russia, Ukraine, it's the worst thing since World War II in terms of life. 25,000 young soldiers every month. It's crazy. So it could very well be.
0: Iran's Foreign Minister Abbas Araghchi has accused the US of opting for a reckless military adventure every time a diplomatic solution is on the table. In a post on X, Mr. Araghchi said Iranians would never bow to pressure, a day after each side accused the other of launching attacks in the Strait of Hormuz and as the US fired on more Iranian vessels. Repatriation flights have been confirmed for passengers on board the MV Honduras, the ship at the centre of the hantavirus outbreak. There are six confirmed cases so far and the ship will dock in Tenerife tomorrow. In sport, Michael Carrick says Bruno Fernandes will remain a key figure at Manchester United as he plays down talk of a summer exit. The newly crowned Football Writers Association Footballer of the Year is one assist away from equaling the Premier League record of 20 in a season. Carrick says the club captain has no reason to leave Old Trafford.
6: You can see he's happy and he's playing some fantastic football. Maybe he's as good as he's played over and he's had really good spells here. So he looks happy. I think he's got a big end to the season here. He's got a big summer, of course. But yeah, we, as a football club, we love having him here. He's a big part of what we do.
0: United travel to Sunderland this afternoon in the Premier League. Liverpool have taken an early 1-0 lead in today's early Premier League kick-off against Chelsea. And Manchester City look to keep their title challenge alive against Brentford this evening, while Scottish Premiership leaders Hearts have a late night game at Motherwell. That's the latest. I'm Verity Gear.

Charlie XCX, Von Dutch on BFBS, the Forces Station. Coming up in the next 10 minutes, I want to tell you how you can really make the most of some of the benefits you get in the armed forces. Discover my benefits. Details on that in the next 10 after this one from Alex Warren. It's Fever Dream.

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Katie Baser there with Oh Well, BFBS, the Forces Station. It's Elliot Darby with you right across the Forces world for another 40 minutes or so. Brand new music on the way from Sabrina Carpenter, and I want to get you that really lovely track on as well from Marv Smith and Niall Horan. Drive Safe is on the way too. But do you know the benefits of serving in the military for you and your family? 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

and obviously on BFBS, the Forces Station. Now, coming up in the next 10, we are going to be hearing from Dr. Hilary Jones, best known as one of the nation's favourite GPs, but he's also an author, and he's been speaking to our very own George Ryland. So more on that in the next 10 after this one from Miles Smith, the Niall Horan. What?

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0: was the soundtrack, wasn't it, to Sky Sports Football for a long time. Then they replaced it. That is Celeste and Stop This Flame. Super catchy. It's playing for you on BFBS, the Forces station. Now, Dr. Hilary Jones is best known as one of the nation's favourite GPs, but he's also an author of a trilogy of novels tracing the impact that extraordinary leaps in medicine had on ordinary people in the 20th century. And he told our very own George Ryland about the trilogy.
1: I wrote the first book in 6 months. I got so animated by the research. The second book followed that. Same characters follow on in between the wars in a book called The Eye of the Storm. The last book was about the Spanish Civil War and the Second World War and the theme about the production of penicillin, which basically revolutionized medical treatments in the 1940s. And again, it's historically accurate. The timescales are real. And people don't realize that we actually sent special operations executive agents into Nazi Germany to try and stop them getting penicillin, whilst our guys were trying to produce it in bulk in Oxford with the help of the Americans. So there's drama, there's romance, there's history, there's all sorts of stuff in the books.
2: The latest book, Under Darkening Skies, is out now. And as you said, that's the one that brings the story into the Second World War. What was your research? Because to reflect those realities faced by military medics and personnel during the conflict is quite a lot, isn't it?
1: Yeah. So I was in contact with Roehampton Hospital that did so much to advance the expertise about prosthetics. So many people lost their limbs in the First World War. Prosthetics back in the day were pretty poor. They were not much better than wooden legs. So the mechanics of prosthetic limbs was advanced enormously, and we were able to rehabilitate soldiers pretty effectively. But also bringing the ambulances to the battlefield and having the first aid stations at the front line, that had to be done expertly to try and save time, because more soldiers died from their wounds than from the wounds themselves because of infection. And that's why penicillin was such a game changer later on in the 40s.
2: Because these were really rapid advances in medicine at this time. It changed everyday life for ordinary people on the front line and at home, didn't it? It was quite a time looking back from that medical perspective.
1: No, absolutely it did. And it's always been the case that war means that medical advances have to accelerate. It's a strange irony, but medicine gets better when needs must. Another theme that really gripped me was about the fact that desertion, no one was allowed to talk about post-traumatic stress disorder or shell shock. It was banned by the military until, I think, 1916. But there were soldiers who were genuinely shell-shocked, who were just confused by the bombing. And they were arrested for desertion, and some of them were even shot by our own men. I mean, it seems incredible now that we didn't recognize that as a syndrome. And it's only in recent years that we've got better, and there's still, you know, a way to go to help soldiers with post-traumatic stress. But some of our soldiers who were not cowards at all were shot because the military wanted to make an example of them. So it's all very interesting, I found.
0: Sounds really fascinating. That's the last book in Dr. Hilary's trilogy. It's called Under Darkening Skies, and it is out now. Thanks very much to George Ryland for that one. Right, coming up, music from BTS. First, it's Ellie Goulding, Diplo and Swali with Close to Me.
3: Even though we both know we're liars and we start each other's fire.

Ellie Goulding, Diplo and Swali with Close To Me, BFBS, The Forces Station. About a quarter of an hour left and music still to come from Fun Loving Criminals and The Kooks as well. We're having a bit of a throwback after this one, that is, because this is quite new actually from BTS.

It's the Kooks and Ola. That's Ola, isn't it? BFBS, the Forces Station. Thanks very much for joining me then. Up next, it's Saturday Sports. Lots of action happening today, so make sure you tune into that one on the way in the next few minutes after the latest headlines. And I'm back with you on Sunday, 5 p.m. UK time for the BFBS chart. Leaving you with Benson Boone. I'm so-

0: Royal Navy warship HMS Dragon is being sent to the Middle East in preparation for a potential international mission to safeguard shipping through the blockaded Strait of Hormuz. The Ministry of Defence says the Type 45 destroyer will pre-position in the region, ready to join the UK and French-led initiative once hostilities cease between Iran and US-Israeli forces. Vladimir Putin has described Russia's invasion of Ukraine as just in a speech at an annual military parade in Moscow. He praised the Russian soldiers who, in his words, are confronting an aggressive force armed and supported by the entire NATO bloc. Russia's victory parade day coincides with a three-day ceasefire announced by President Trump. BBC Russia reporter Steve Rosenberg was watching the event.
1: What was notable about this year's parade was what we didn't see. There were no tanks, no missiles, none of the hardware the Kremlin normally showcases on Victory Day. The parade had been scaled back out of fear of a Ukrainian attack. In a speech, President Putin spoke not just of the past, but of Russia's war now on Ukraine. "We will always be victorious," he said.
2: "Победа всегда была и всегда будет за нами."
1: And then a 10-minute film was shown of Russia's latest weaponry. The Kremlin had clearly decided that if it couldn't parade the military hardware in public, a video presentation was the next best thing.
0: A growing number of Labour MPs are questioning how long Keir Starmer can remain in Downing Street after crushing election results saw the party lose almost 1,400 councillors in England and thrown out of government in Wales for the first time since devolution. More than 20 Labour MPs, including Clive Lewis, have publicly called for the Prime Minister to resign or set a timetable for departure.
3: "In some ways, it's not what I think this morning, it's what the electorate were telling us in the last few weeks. What people said repeatedly was, we've always voted Labour, we'd like to vote Labour again, but not while Keir is the leader. They just said that, we didn't have to ask them, it was repeated over and over again. That's a real problem going forward."
0: The number of confirmed cases of hantavirus is now at 6 as the cruise ship at the centre of the outbreak approaches Spain. It's due to dock in Tenerife early tomorrow morning. The regional president of the Canary Islands is Fernando Clavijo.
4: "The plan is for the 87 passengers and 30 crew members to leave the ship, while the remaining 30 crew are the minimum needed to sail it to the Netherlands. There will be no crew change. The ship's disinfection process will be carried out in the Netherlands."
0: Chelsea are level at 1-1 with Liverpool as they look to end a 6-game losing streak in the Premier League. With Champions League qualification assured, Manchester United kick off at Sunderland in an hour. That's the latest. I'm Verity Gear.

She doesn't like confidence in that song, does she? She is the eye of the tiger. She is the champion. We will hear her roar. It's a perfect sports anthem, come to think of it. Katy Perry and roar. BFBS, the Four Seas Station, Saturday Sport with Mark McKenzie from our studios in Dreghorn Barracks in Edinburgh. But great to be with you wherever you are around the Four Seas world. England currently in Italy at the moment, as far as the Women's Six Nations are concerned. It's the opening fixture of the penultimate weekend, and it's a flying start for England, as we've come to expect. Marley Packer going over. That's been converted. England 7-0 up. 100% record in the Women's Six Nations for England. Also on 100% record, France. They take on Scotland a little bit later on. It's Ireland versus Wales. We're extended to take in both of those matches. Elsewhere, it's a day off. It's a day of league football in England. There's just 10 minutes left. Anfield 1-1 between Liverpool and Chelsea. There's playoff matches as well. Middlesbrough and Southampton have 10 minutes left on their first leg playoff in the semi-final to see who's going to go up to the top flight. 0-0 there, with round about 10 minutes left to play. We'll get round the grounds, including some of the matches taking place today in Scotland, with Falkirk hosting Hibernian. And next up, we're heading to Craven Cottage, Fulham versus Bournemouth. Music and sport. What's not to love? I'm sorry, there's nothing we can do about that. Here's Somber.

0: Somber and Home Record. It's BFBS, the 4C station. I'm Mark McKenzie with you from our studios in Dreadclough Barracks in Edinburgh. Let's head to London. And we were just chatting. Guy is a West Ham fan. I'm a Hearts fan. We're both going through it as far as our teams are concerned, both for different reasons, different ends of different leagues. But there's that kind of solidarity that pulls football fans together. And the angst is there for both of us, I think, Guy.
1: Oh, yeah. Always assume the worst, and then you can cope with it. As a West Ham fan of several decades standing. Yeah.
0: You're forever,
1: sure you feel the same way.
0: Yeah, you're forever blowing bubbles. Everyone's waiting for Hearts' bubble to burst. There is that similarity there.
1: Very good.
0: Today, Craven Cottage, though, for you. It's Fulham 11th against Bournemouth 6th. I'll say that again. Bournemouth 6th on 52 points. They're on this incredible run. Unbeaten since a 3-2 defeat to Arsenal on the 3rd of January.
1: 15 matches ago. Absolutely extraordinary from Bournemouth. And if Aston Villa win the Europa League and finish in the top five, whoever finishes sixth will be in the Champions League next season. And Bournemouth are very well set to be in that position. But let's take Fulham into this as well. Yeah. They're only 4 points behind Bournemouth. If you had said at the beginning of the season, Bournemouth will be in the Champions League, Fulham could well be in the Europa or Conference League, well, both of those two teams would have bitten your hands off. But such has been their really consistent play, and from Bournemouth this run in 2026 has just been astonishing. So really, really good to see these teams who plan properly, buy properly, have good managers who have taken them to this next step. It's terrific to watch.
0: And Fulham beaten last week, but that was by Arsenal. You think they can bounce back quite quickly? I mean, there's all the incentives that you've just said there for them.
1: Oh, absolutely. And the other thing to remember about that is there was a horrible stomach bug had just hit the whole team. So they had two players missing. The rest weren't feeling 100%. So that explains they may well still have lost to Arsenal.
0: Yeah.
1: But it wasn't the abject performance perhaps a lot of people thought it was. And I think they've got every chance of bouncing back today. And I think both teams would probably say a draw will do. Thanks so much.
0: Okay. Stomach bugs aside, any changes today? How's the teams shaping up?
1: Well, both have made tweaks. Since that defeat at Arsenal last time out, Fulham make three changes. There's no Ugolumba or Raul Jimenez who will be missed. They're not even on the bench. Reid drops to that bench as in come Bassi, Tom Kearney and Muniz Cavallo up front. As for Bournemouth, two changes from the side that beat Crystal Palace 3-0 last weekend. There's no Jimenez Sanchez. Adams drops to the bench as in come Smith and Christie. So well set up. There's
0: OK, Bournemouth won 3-1 back in October. You've got to go back to the old Division 2 in 1998 for the last 0-0 by my calculations. Guy, how are you calling this one?
1: I'm going to actually call this 2-1 to Bournemouth.
0: 2-1 Bournemouth, OK. In that case, actually, nothing at all. Nothing to do with that case. I'm going to go for a 2-0 draw. Let's see how that works. Let's hope so. Let's hope so. Guy, thanks very much. We'll get back to you at full time. Guy Swindles at Craven Cottage, heading to Falkirk next.

Cat Burns, No, You're Not Alone on BFBS, the 4C station. England off to an absolute flyer in Italy against the Women's Six Nations. It was Packer got the opener. Flight left in, and Amy Kikane, she's done it so often in this campaign. She got the second try for England, the RAF hooker, 9 minutes. 3 minutes followed that, and Rowland's gone over. Venner has also gone over. It's four tries with three conversions. England currently 26 points to nil up.

0: Dingy Strider with Dappy, and that's number one on BFES, the 4C station. England have conceded a try. Italy 5 points on the board. They trail England, though, by 26 points to 5.
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Shabuzi and a bar song. Great to be with you whenever you are around the Four Seas world. It's Saturday Sport on BFBS, the Four Seas station. Amy Kilkane, we mentioned it already, the RAF's finest, has gone over for England's for her second try. Another one for England, 33-5 they lead now against Italy. And I'm just thinking that it could all be over today. All Scotland have to do is take something off France. Oh, okay, that's maybe a big ask, but you never know. Full-time whistle's gone at Anfield. It's finished one apiece between Liverpool and Chelsea. We'll head there very soon. And it's all to play for in the second leg of the Championship playoff. It's finished 0-0 at the Riverside between Middlesbrough and Southampton.

0: There's to be a three-day ceasefire in the war between Russia and Ukraine to cover the celebrations of the Soviet Union's victory over Nazi Germany. There'll also be a swap of 1,000 prisoners from each country. The BBC's Paul Moss reports.
1: It's a celebration which had prompted dire threats. Ukraine's President Zelensky warned world leaders to stay away from this weekend's celebrations in Moscow, being held to mark the Soviet Union's victory in World War II. Russia said if Ukraine attacked the festivities, it would respond with a massive airstrike on Kyiv. Now it seems the two sides have agreed to call off all fighting during the three-day anniversary period and to a large exchange of POWs. But there have been temporary truces before in this conflict, truces which both sides then said the other had broken.
0: Iran's Foreign Minister Abbas Araghchi has accused the US of opting for a reckless military adventure every time a diplomatic solution's on the table. Iranians would never bow to pressure, Araghchi said in a post on X, a day after each side accused the other of launching attacks in the Strait of Hormuz and as the US fired on more Iranian vessels. 170 horses and personnel of the Household Cavalry Mounted Regiment have been on parade for their annual inspection, ahead of them taking part in the King's Birthday Parade next month. The Major General's inspection is a test of horsemanship, turnout and state ceremonial readiness. Sian Greschek, Melbourne, reports.
2: In glorious sunshine, every trooper and horse were inspected personally by Major General Bowder, who's responsible for the delivery of all military ceremonial. The inspection serves as the formal assurance that the regiment is ready to conduct mounted state ceremonial duties over the next 12 months. Captain Christian Eade is training officer for the Household Cavalry Mounted Regiment.
3: Major General's annual inspection is a bit like a qualifier for us in a World Cup. We've got through this qualifying now and we can push on to the final, hopefully, into the trooping of the colour. The regiment are very proud to conduct our duties and what we do. We're very lucky to be out there and doing what we do. Not many people will get to ride a horse down the Mall and as close to His Majesty the King as we get to do. So everyone out there will be brimming with pride and really excited about what's to come.
2: Troopers prepared for weeks to meet the exacting standard required. Swords, breastplates and ceremonial uniforms are polished to mirror finish. Today was also useful practice for them ahead of the state opening of Parliament next week. Sian Greschek, Melbourne, BFBS Forces News, London.
0: For more, check out our website, forcesnews.com. That's the latest. I'm Verity Gibbs.

0: Bruno Mars, I Just Might. Music and Sport, Saturday Sport with Mark McKenzie from our studios in Dreghorn Barracks in Edinburgh. Ellie Condon has been sin-binned for England. In doing so, there was a penalty try for Italy. Italy still trailing by 33 points to 12 in Italy in that Women's Six Nations match. Let's head to Anfield, and I suppose you're going to say it's a disappointing result for Liverpool. They did get a point against a Chelsea side, Shane Pennington, who haven't had a league win since the 4th of March. Did they come close today?
1: Yeah, they arguably probably should have won the game. After Liverpool took the lead through Ryan Gravenberch early on, you thought they'd go on and score a hatful against the Chelsea side, lacking any real confidence after those six defeats. But the complete opposite happened in the end, and Liverpool did what they've been doing all season. They got in front and then for some reason sat back, and they're just not very good at it. They can't sit back, they can't defend, and it was no surprise when Chelsea equalised through Enzo Fernandez's free kick. There was a fast score goal in itself because he just put the ball in the box, everybody missed it, and it rolled into the back of the net. And after that, Chelsea were the better side. They were the ones controlling it, and the Anfield crowd weren't particularly happy about it, I have to say. And there was one real moment that everybody kind of noticed, and that was when a substitute happened. Alexander Isak was readied on the touchline. We all thought it was going to be Cody Gakpo who was going to come off because he barely touched the ball in the 50 odd minutes that he played. But no, he took the only man off who'd really looked like created anything for Liverpool all afternoon. That was young Rio Engamoa, and it was duly met by a whole chorus of 52,000 odd boos from the home fans. They were not happy whatsoever that Arne Slot hadn't took Gakpo off, and they let their manager know.
0: How much pressure do you think Slot's under now?
1: I think it's growing. I think you'll be silly if you thought otherwise. I think arguably Liverpool's top brass would be sitting here this afternoon, and they would have took note of the Liverpool fans, because, you know, even at the full-time whistle, they booed Liverpool off because they just weren't happy that Liverpool weren't going for the win. There was a chap behind me who... let's say rather politely but rather aggressively shouted at the manager, "You're happy with a point here, you're not going for the win." And it was a difficult one to argue against, to be fair, because that's exactly what Liverpool were this afternoon. They did look like they were happy with a point. They didn't really go hell for leather to try and get the win, and in the end, like I say, their fans were not happy that they'd only left here with a point.
0: Well, it moves them up to fourth, albeit Villa, who are behind them, have a game in hand, thanks to Shane. At Anfield, one apiece, it finished. I think we're going to have a few more goals in this next one. Let's head to the Amex, and it's Brighton in 8th against Wolves 20th, and Alan Lewis is there. I see Brighton in 8th. Now this league is absolutely fascinating as well, isn't it? Because there's a glut, I think that's the technical term, the collective noun for it. A glut of teams is sitting somewhere between 52 and 40, well, you want to go down as far as 47, I suspect. Sunderland down 12 that are vying to get as high up as they possibly can. You're going to call this one for Alan?
2: Yeah, it's, I think Brighton have, they're looking at that Liverpool result today, and actually they wanted Liverpool to win because there is still a chance that Brighton could get Champions League football next season. Now, what they need to happen is for Aston Villa to finish 5th and for Aston Villa to win the Europa League, and then that means that 6th place becomes a Champions League place, and there's only Brentford and Bournemouth standing between Brighton and 6th place. So, you know, there's a lot of things that need to go their way, but it's a possibility that Brighton could be playing Champions League football. Now, that draw with Liverpool and Chelsea means there is a higher chance perhaps that Aston Villa finish 4th, and then that all goes out of the window and Brighton may have to settle for sort of Conference League or a Europa League place. But there's so much to go between now and the end of the season with 3 games left.
0: Yeah, as a Hearts fan, I keep using the word if in my head as I'm trying to work out all the ifs, buts and maybes as to what's going to happen. And you've just thrown in a few more for Brighton. One thing we know for sure is Wolves have gone 18 points at this point on the season. They did pick up a rare one against Sunderland last week. So, you know, they can still inflict some damage.
2: Yeah, I think they're still playing hard for Rob Edwards' side. You know, I think that there's a very big temptation that, you know, they're already on the beach and looking towards August and Championship football. But, you know, they got a point against a decent Sunderland side last week, and they've put up really good fights against a lot of teams towards the back end of the season. The only trouble is they haven't got a league win away from home all season. So, you know, that's been part of their problem. You know, the home form hasn't been that much better, but at least they've picked up some wins. But their away form is pretty appalling, so Brighton will feel very confident that they can get a win that they need here this afternoon.
0: Okay, well, if they're on the beach, they're in the right place, aren't they, in Brighton? Now, it was one apiece back in October, last 0-0 a couple of years ago, 2024. Give me team news first, and then we'll get your prediction for this match.
2: Yeah, team news. Brighton make two changes from the side which lost at Newcastle last weekend, both in defence, with Vifa and Boscagli making way for Dunk and De Kuyper. Just one change for Wolves from the team which drew with Sunderland, with Akuadore being replaced by Hwang Hee-chan in attack.
0: Excellent. I'm going 4-0 for Brighton, given the fact that Wolves are... I know. It'll be completely wrong, but you never know.
2: A real spanking.
0: I think that Brighton have this in them. And I think an early-ish goal could be the undoing of Wolves today. But
2: I agree. I think Brighton have got the capability to give someone a real hiding. However, they've also got the capability to slip up. I've seen a lot of games where Brighton have drawn against sides that they should have beaten this season. And that's been the sort of story for a couple of years now. And Wolves are kind of one of those sort of bogey sides where that could happen. But no, I think you're right. An early goal will settle the nerves. And if they get one, I expect them to get two or three.
0: Score prediction?
2: I'm going to go 3-0. I'm not going to go for quite as much of a hammering as you, but I'm going to go 3-0 to Brighton, yeah.
0: Alan, thanks very much. We'll get you at full time.

0: yes, I need you. Oh.
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0: Beautiful. It's Miley Cyrus and Younger You. So half time in the women's Six Nations. Amy Kilkane, by the way, top point scorer in the tournament with 5 tries. She's got a couple today. England and Italy locked. Well, she's a prop, to be fair. At half time with England on top, 40 points to 19. Now, let's get around more of the grounds and to the Stadium of Light. It's Sunderland versus Manchester United. John Middleton.
1: 12th welcomes 4th on Wearside this afternoon as Manchester United look to cement a 3rd place finish against a Sunderland side still with a slight chance of European football themselves next season. The visitors have lost just one of their 15 visits to the Stadium of Light back in 2016 and arrive in good form with a win away at Chelsea and 2 wins at home against Brentford and last weekend against Liverpool. Their hosts drew last week against bottom club Wolves, but last time here saw Nottingham Forest put 5 past them, and now without the suspended Dan Ballard, this game will be tougher. It's Sunderland versus Manchester United at the Stadium of Light.
0: And let's head to the Falkirk Stadium. And Cliff Pike is there. It's Falkirk sitting 6th against Hibernian sitting 5th. There's just 2 points in it with 3 matches left to play for. There's an argument, Cliff, that sometimes by this point of the season there's nothing left to play for. There's a heck of a lot riding on this weekend as far as Scottish football is concerned. Starting with your match.
2: Absolutely, Mark. I'm really looking forward to this one. What I'm most looking forward to is to see if Hibs can keep 11 men on the pitch for an entire 90 minutes. Seems to have been quite a while since we've done that. 4 red cards in the last 3 games, 3 of them within the first 20 minutes of the game. Falkirk, they'll be sniffing blood. You know, John McGlynn would love to get this game won, get Falkirk up to 5th place. The pressure is all then on Hibs to get it back again. And, you know, it's just brilliant this season. Absolutely brilliant it's been.
0: You mentioned Falkirk. They come into this off the back of a huge win for them against Motherwell last week as well. And there is this competition for European places. You want to finish as high as you possibly can. But Europe will be the motivation for Falkirk, Hibernian, and Motherwell can still well and truly be caught as well.
2: Yeah. I mean, that's what we're saying. You know, this season has just been... It's been totally out of the ordinary as far as Scottish football is concerned. You know, you've had the tussle at the top of the table between Hearts and the two old fun teams. Now you've got Motherwell, Hibs, Falkirk vying for a European place, possibly 2 European places, dependent upon how the Scottish Cup final goes. You know, it's the way football should be. You know, and even in the lower half of the table, there's, you know, still everybody down there. Maybe Aberdeen, Dundee are just about safe, I think. But, you know, the others round about them, you know, they're fighting against that spot in the relegation playoff.
0: Yeah, it's been a great advert for Scottish football as a whole this season. For your match, this game brings goals historically. Falkirk have won 4-1, Hibs 3-0 earlier this season. There was a 2-2 draw. You've got to go back to 2009 for a 0-0. How are you seeing this one playing out?
2: You probably jinxed that now. It's been the first 0-0 since 2009. Yeah, you're right. There's got to be goals in it. You know, I mean, Falkirk have been firing. You know, the big Barney Stewart up top is always a handful. Calvin Miller as well. He unlocks chances for Falkirk. They play the game on the front foot, the way football should be played. Hibs need to do that as well. I think it could end as a draw.
0: Okay.
2: It could end up 2-2-3-3.
0: Which one are you going for?
2: I'll go 2-2.
0: 2-2, okay. I've gone 2-1 Falkirk. You can thank me afterwards because my predictions are normally absolutely rubbish. I just think maybe that home advantage will be enough, and Falkirk with a bit of momentum coming into this as well. Cliff, thanks very much. Now we'll get back to Cliff at full time. It's Aberdeen versus Dundee United. Dundee take on Livingston. St Mirren versus Kilmarnock in the Scottish Premiership today. We mentioned Falkirk, Hibs, and later it's Motherwell versus Hearts tonight. That's an 8 o'clock UK time kickoff. And then tomorrow, Celtic take on Rangers.

0: The Ministry of Defence says the Royal Navy destroyer HMS Dragon is being sent to the Middle East from the Eastern Mediterranean. Officials say it could form part of an operation to defend commercial shipping through the Strait of Hormuz. Military analyst Robert Clark.
1: I'm actually quite pleasantly surprised that the MOD have announced this. It shows that the UK government are thinking ahead in terms of next steps for security in the Strait of Hormuz. Obviously, there's still increasing tensions between Iran and the US Navy, ongoing negotiations for a potential ceasefire, and then crucially, what happens for security in the Strait of Hormuz post that ceasefire. So we're looking really 4 to 6 weeks ahead.
0: At the annual Victory Day parade in Moscow, marking the defeat of the Nazis, President Putin has praised Russian soldiers in Ukraine. He said his soldiers were confronting an aggressive force armed and supported by NATO.
2: I'm firmly convinced our cause is just. We are together, and victory has always been and will always be ours. Glory to the victorious nation. Glory to the veterans. Glory to the armed forces of Russia.
0: It comes as Russia and Ukraine have agreed to a 3-day pause in fighting. The ceasefire will last until Monday and also involves the exchange of 1,000 prisoners of war. John Swinney told a rally in Edinburgh he'll work with opposition parties to lock out Reform UK from Holyrood. The party, led in Scotland by Malcolm Offord, won 17 seats yesterday, tied for second place with Labour. The SNP leader says he's now part of the biggest ever pro-independence majority if you combine the party's 57 seats with the Greens' 15 MSPs. Mr Swinney's not ruling out a vote on the constitution.
3: It is vital that we unite in Scotland to ensure our parliament is fully Farage-proofed. That means having the power before 2029 to decide our own constitutional future without Farage being able to block us.
0: The cruise ship at the centre of the hantavirus outbreak is approaching the Canary Islands, where it'll dock in Tenerife tomorrow. The World Health Organization's confirmed the number of cases has now risen to 6. In sports, Liverpool have edged closer to Champions League qualification with a 1-1 draw against Chelsea. But the Londoners' hopes of getting a European spot could be dented further if Bournemouth win away to Fulham and Brighton beat Wolves in the Premier League this afternoon. Manchester City are playing Sunderland away, while Manchester City can move within 2 points of leaders Arsenal by beating Brentford later. Scottish Premiership leaders Hearts have an 8 p.m. kickoff at Motherwell. Rugby and the RAF's Amy Kakane has scored 2 tries in the first half for England as they lead Italy 40-19 at half-time in Parma. Both her tries came from rolling mauls as England raced to a bonus point lead inside a quarter of an hour. Flight Lieutenant Kakane has now scored 5 tries for England in this season's Six Nations. That's the latest. I'm Verity Gear.

Saturday Sport on BFBS. I'm Mark McKenzie with you from our studios in Dreghorn Barracks in Edinburgh. Great to be with you, whether you're listening out or not at the moment. Maybe you're listening in Germany, Cyprus, Gibraltar, around the UK on digital radio to one of our FM stations around the UK. Listening to us in Northern Ireland, wherever you are. Great to have you along. Alan Lewis, he's at Brighton this afternoon against Wolves. We did a prediction beforehand. I said 4-0. He went, whoa. I said, well, you know, if Brighton can get an early goal, you never know. Brighton got an early goal, like in the first minute. Hinchelwood put them one up. Lewis Dunks made it 2-0 after 5 minutes. Did I say 4-0 or 14-0? Listen, still time for it to be turned round. But 2-0 at the moment to Brighton over Wolves. Liverpool and Chelsea finished up 1-1 in the early kickoff. It's a goalless Craven Cottage between Fulham and Bournemouth. Sunderland and Manchester United likewise. Later, City take on Brentford. Earlier on in the Championship playoff, the first leg at the Riverside finished goalless between Middlesbrough and Southampton. They're underway in Scotland. Hibs have taken an early lead against Falkirk. Josh Campbell in the opening 3 minutes. Let's see if they can keep 11 players on the pitch for the first time in many games. Lots of playoff matches today as well. Stenhousemuir have scored early in their match against Queen of the South. And that we're extended today. Saturday Sport extended today because of the Women's Six Nations. Second half, 6 minutes old in Italy. And England 40 points to 19 up. Amy Kilkane, flight lieutenant Amy Kilkane, a couple of tries in that one, in England very much on the front foot. It's between them and France, who's going to win the tournament. France face Scotland, 4:15 UK time. Keep me up to date with that. And then Peter's here after 6 o'clock UK time for Ireland versus Wales. There's also Rugby League. It's a Challenge Cup semi-final as well between St Helens and Wigan Warriors. Keep an eye on that too. And next up, the final clue on this week's star player. Running out of weeks rapidly if you've not yet taken part in the star player. Make it this week. Today's clues after Rudimental and Karen Harding.

0: are there still to come.
1: BFES Star Players.
0: And I would say Abby Burton got that try, the number 8. Now, this week's Star Player, as I say, you're rapidly running out of weeks to take part. If you've not yet got round to get yourself into the prize draw, end of the season, you could win a sports top of your choice, the BFES Star Player Trophy. Each weekly winner wins a BFES water bottle. Today, we're looking for a retired British athlete. She has a triple name, I suppose you could say. She didn't always have, though. Don't know if that's a help. Specialises in the heptathlon, the 100-metre hurdles. She's a 3-time world champion, and she has a gold postbox in Sheffield, which means she did well in the Olympics. More of that in just a moment. She's a former British holder for the heptathlon, the 100-metre hurdles, the high jump and the indoor pentathlon. She won gold in heptathlon in London 2012. That's your Olympics clue now. And at the time, they renamed a stand after her at Bramall Lane, home of Sheffield United. She was appointed Dame Commander of the Order of the British Empire. Wow, that's a cheddar triple name, triple barrel name. 2017. Who are we looking for? BFES.com/star player. 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You have just 45 minutes to get your guesses in.

Molly Packer's gone over again for England. It's a hat-trick of tries for her as England stretched the lead to 52 points to 19 over Italy. A couple of tries in there for the RAF's Amy Kilcane as well.

Still just the two goals in the 3 o'clock UK time kickoffs in the Premier League. Both of those coming at the Amex for Brighton against Wolves. Elsewhere, goalless between Fulham and Bournemouth, Sunderland and Manchester United. Finished 0-0 at the Riverside between Middlesbrough and Southampton. Second leg of that all-important championship playoff to come to see who goes to Wembley in a bid on that bank holiday Monday to be promoted to top flight. Scottish Premiership, Dundee leading against Livingston. Livingston already relegated, and the interim manager, he didn't know he was interim manager until they said, you know, if at the end of the season you need to reapply for your job. Marvin Bartley, who'd taken up the role earlier, just a few months ago. Anyway, he's in at Livingston, he's left, so they're without a manager at the moment. In fact, I think it's Scott Arfield, former Falkirk player, who's now the manager at Livingston till the end of the season. Whew. Be asking questions after this. Dundee 1-0 up at home to Livingston, and St Mirren trailing Kilmarnock. That's a huge match at the bottom of the Scottish Premiership. Hibernian 1-0 up on Falkirk. I'm going to rewind that to see if I understood any of that. Basically, Dundee are winning. That's all I had to say.

0: Teddy Swims. I'm Mr. Know-It-All. Molly Packer's over again. Her fourth try of the match against Italy. England 59-26 up with the conversion to come.
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0: Zara Larson's Lush Live on BFBS, the 4C station. Wigan Warriors in firm control of the Challenge Cup semi-final against St Helens. It's 22 points to nil at half time. And a quick update as well on the rugby, the women's Six Nations. It's the penultimate weekend of it. England 61 points to 26, up with 12 minutes left to play. Later, Scotland take on France and Ireland take on Wales. Be with you for both of those matches as well. An extended Saturday sport today. Sharks leading against Benetton in the URC by 10 points to nil. There's almost half an hour played there. Earlier, Bulls beat Zebra by 54 points to 19. And in the Premiership, it's Leicester Tigers taking on top the top side at the moment, Northampton Saints. It's the Tigers that are 5-0 up. Let's talk boxing now and professional boxing, but the RAF's Corporal Brad Aggs. He's based at the Fire Service College, and he's 5 out of 6 wins in his career so far as a pro boxer. He's just won his latest as well, and he's been chatting to Richard Wyeth.
1: Not quite just yet. I've had a couple of days of sort of travelling back to Yeovil, picking my son up, coming back home, and then my wife treated me today to a nice spa day, and it was there where I sort of laid down finally and just went, ah, I've done it. So yes, it's been nice, but I'm gonna have a few more days sort of relaxing, bit of family time, and then when I get back to train, that's when I'm like, right, this is my record now and this is what's next.
2: Yeah, certainly a brilliant record, 5 out of 6. Now, you beat Kevin Revell over 8 rounds this time, described as a war. Was it really a war, and did you feel you were doing the business each round?
1: Yeah, to be honest, it was it definitely was a war. Prior to the fight, watching him, I sort of could see that we actually have similar styles, and some of his bad habits were similar to my bad habits. So I knew it was going to sort of live up to the top tier typical clash, and it definitely did. Like, during the fight, there was rounds where I thought, yeah, I've won that. There was rounds where I thought, yeah, I've probably let that one slip. And my coach told me going into the final two that he had it down as a draw and that I needed to up my work rate, and I felt like that's what I did, which got me the nod, so I'm happy with that.
2: First time over 8 rounds as well. How was it for you? Did you feel those extra couple rounds, or was it just straightforward enough and you just went through it and didn't really notice the 8 rounds?
1: Fitness wise, to be honest, I feel like I was the fittest I've ever been. The whole camp, my running, my sparring has been the best position I've ever been in. More so mentally during the fight, it was longer, because I remember after the, I think standing up for my 4th round thinking, oh, I've only got a few couple of rounds left, and sort of looking up at the screen, the big screen at the back saying round 4, and me thinking, oh, actually, that's not even halfway yet. But yeah, like my fitness was there. I wasn't hanging out for the end of it, but yeah, I enjoyed it, and that's due to my fitness. Even the last 30 seconds of the final round, I was there and I was having fun with the round, you know?
2: You mentioned earlier about having a little bit of a rest since the battle on Sunday at Bethnal Green. Are you having a bit of a rest now before you actually get back into training?
1: I'm pretty consistent with my training and stuff, but my coach has banned me from the gym for the week because he thinks it's just as important, which it is, to rest and recover and make sure I'm ready to get back into camp again.
2: And I imagine, Brad, you're chomping at the bit ready to get back out in the ring to keep those professional wins going, because I know you want to try and aim for a title fight towards the end of the year.
1: Yeah, definitely. I think with a professional game, it's important to sort of be as active as possible whilst like managing sort of niggles and injuries and stuff, which I've been relatively unlucky with at the start of my career, but I feel like I'm in a good place. Last camp went really well, and yeah, we'll push on for whatever's next.
0: Congratulations to Corporal Brad Axe, speaking there to Richard Wyeth. I'm kind of disappointed they didn't have that conversation during the spa day itself. Northampton Saints have drawn level 5 apiece in that Premiership rugby match. Hibernian have doubled their lead in Scotland's top flight, 2-0 up on Falkirk. Josh Campbell getting his second and his

0: DJ Sammy and the Brian Adams song Heaven. I was Prosper and Clooney before that with Free Your Mind, BFBS, the 4C station. Ryan Christie's been sent off for Bournemouth just before half-time. His goal is at Craven Cottage. Steve Clark, the Scotland manager, spotted in the crowd there, probably watching Ryan Christie, I would imagine. Well, he can head back up the road for the second half. Hibernian absolutely flying. Hibs flying against Falkirk. Josh Campbell got the first two goals. Beta has just added to that before half-time. It's Falkirk 0, Hibernian 3. Elsewhere in Scotland at the moment, Dundee still leading Livingston by a goal to 0. Kilmarnock 1-0 up on St Mirren, and Aberdeen leading at home to Dundee United. Edrionians trailing Alloa in the playoff match by a goal to 0, and it's 1-1 Stenhouse Muir and Queen of the South. England 61-26 on Italy in the Women's Six Nations. Are you looking at me like
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0: Bella Kay.
1: I only love it 'cause it's you.
0: Whistles blowing everywhere, some of them half-time, some of them full-time whistles. One that's gone, that's a full-time whistles in the Women's Six Nations match between England and Italy. And a convincing win for England, but hard-fought as well against the Italian side. Managed to notch up 33 points, the Red Roses winning 61-33 in the end. It included four tries from Packer, Amy Kakane getting a couple in there, Roland also on the score sheet, Venner and Burton, with Harrison's kicking almost impeccable with the conversions as well. 61 points to 33. Now, if Scotland were to pull off something of an upset and beat France in Edinburgh in the next, well, the match kicks off in about half an hour from now, England would be the champions. But that the amount of points, the amount of the points that have notched up today is huge in their favour as well. Looking at the table, they've got 179 points for 43 points against. That was going into today's match.

Elton John, Britney Spears, Hold Me Closer on BFBS, the 4C station. Just a few minutes left to get your guesses in for this week's star player. Former British athlete specialised in heptathlon and 100 metre hurdles. She has a gold postbox in Sheffield and she's a dame. Who are we looking for? BFBS.com/star player. It's 10 against 10. It's nil-nil at Craven Cottage. Fulham have seen Anderson sent off. Ryan Christie sent off earlier in that match. Not even half-time yet. Go with Fulham and Bournemouth. 10 aside now.

0-0 at half time. Stadium of Light, Sunderland and Manchester United. Fulham and Bournemouth also goalless. It's Brighton 2-0 up against Wolves at half time. BFBS, the Forces station, and Forces News next after this. This is brilliant. Ella Langley, Choosing Texas. Just

0: Royal Navy warship HMS Dragon is being sent to the Middle East in preparation for a potential international mission to safeguard shipping through the blockaded Strait of Hormuz. The Ministry of Defence says the destroyer is being sent to the Middle East from Cyprus, ready to join the UK and French-led initiative once hostilities end between Iran and US-Israeli forces. Military analyst Robert Clark says this is part of prudent planning.
1: UK have sent this forward in enough time where it should get to, look, we've got two bases readily available, one in Oman, in Duqm, which is about maybe 7 days sail time from Cyprus, and then just round the other side of the Straits of Hormuz is our naval fleet support facility in Bahrain. So we've got multiple options really going forward, so it's actually really positive.
0: Russia's been commemorating the defeat of Nazi Germany in World War II, but for the first time in nearly 20 years, the Red Square military parade didn't have any heavy weapons. 24 Labour MPs have now called on the Prime Minister to resign following Labour's disappointing results in the local elections in England, Scotland and Wales. The party's lost over 1,300 seats so far. Welsh Labour lost control of the Senate for the first time ever, with Plaid Cymru having the highest numbers of representatives. But Sir Keir Starmer insists he remains dedicated to leading the UK.
2: I'm not going to walk away from this. That would plunge the country into chaos. But that doesn't mean we don't need to respond. It doesn't mean we don't need to rebuild. It doesn't mean that we don't need to set out the path ahead. That's what I'm going to do in coming days.
0: The World Health Organization is trying to reassure people on the Canary Islands they won't come into contact with passengers linked to a hantavirus outbreak. The MV Hondius is expected to dock in Tenerife tomorrow after 3 deaths and 8 confirmed cases. The UK Health Security Agency is helping 22 British passengers return home to self-isolate. The WHO's Dr. Maria van Kerkhove outlines how authorities should keep people safe.
3: Bring those passengers to shore. There will be a screening that will take place. Right now, there's nobody on board that has any symptoms, including passengers and crew. The risk to the people in the Canary Islands is low. Because of all the attention right now, people may think that the risk is growing. It's not.
0: In sports, Liverpool were booed off at Anfield after a 1-1 draw with Chelsea in the Premier League. Brighton are among the sides who are also competing for a European spot, and they lead relegated Wolves 2-0. Fulham and Bournemouth are goalless but have had a player sent off each. Manchester City will move within 2 points of leaders Arsenal if they beat Brentford later. Scottish Premiership leaders Hearts have a late night game at Motherwell. Rugby, and 2 tries from the RAF's Amy Kakane have helped England to a 61-33 win over Italy in Parma. England scored 9 tries, 4 from Marley Packer, but Italy also scored 5 tries themselves. That's the latest. I'm Verity Gibb.
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0: Nicki Minaj, Starship. BFS, the 4C station, Saturday Sport, music and sport with Mark McKenzie. Congratulations to England, the Red Roses, notching up another win in the Women's Six Nations, 61 points to 33. They've won against Italy. The Hive in Edinburgh, right in the shadow. If there was shadow, there's a little bit of sun, actually, in Edinburgh at the moment, but right in the shadow of Murrayfield. Scotland take on France in the next 10 minutes. Keep you up to date with that. And then Peter's here later on for Ireland versus Wales. Sharks 20 points to nil up on Benetton in the URC at halftime. Bulls beat Zebra earlier on. And in the Premiership, it's Leicester Tigers 19 points to 5 up at halftime. Kilmarnock off to a good start in the second half. It's a bit of a potential relegation battle, trying to avoid second bottom place in a playoff between St Mirren and Kilmarnock. And Kilmarnock move out of that danger zone, leaving St Mirren there with a 2-0 lead. Livingston already relegated, their goal behind to Dundee, and Aberdeen leading at Pittodrie against Dundee United. Used to be known as the New Firm Derby when Sir Alex Ferguson was there. Liverpool and Chelsea drew 1-1 in the early kickoff in the Premier League. Brighton took two early goals within the first 5 minutes. Actually, they were 2-0 up. Didn't add to that. Still stays 2-0 5 minutes into the second half. Fulham and Bournemouth about to kick off the second half. It's going to be a long second half for both sets of players. 10 aside now. And Sunderland and Man City also goalless. Keep you up to date with all of those.
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0: I'm playing your music as well. Yes, Sienna Spyro and The Visitor. She was absolutely outstanding last night. I don't know if you saw the Sir Richard Attenborough concert that was being staged to mark his 100th birthday. Get the impression he could have stood up and sung. He can do anything, him.

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0: So how'd you get on this week? We were looking for a retired British athlete specialised in the heptathlon 100 metre hurdles, 3 times world champion, gold postbox in Sheffield. She even at one point had a stand named after her at Bramall Lane, home of Sheffield.

Lovely little Sims, Burna Boy, all together. We pray. They're just getting underway at the Hive in Edinburgh. Scotland versus France. England already triumphant today against Italy. It was perhaps a wee bit closer than many thought, and at points England down to 14 players. But I think overall a convincing win in the end. 61 points to 33. Flight Lieutenant Amy Cocaine getting two of the tries there, and Marley Packer picking up four. Music and sport for a Saturday. It is Saturday Sport. Here's Texas Now. Bournemouth have just taken a lead against Fulham.

0: It's a Brazilian Ryan that scored for Bournemouth. 10 against 10 in that match. Remember, both Fulham and Bournemouth players sent off in the first half. There's Texas Inner Smile. If you're into your esports, you need to listen to The Lobby. 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I've no idea what's going on, and I absolutely love it. Series 2, Episode 1, Lights Out, Away We Go, is available now.
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Billy Emberson, that's Cruel World. Scotland find themselves 5 points behind already to France at the Hive in Edinburgh. Women's Six Nations, England winning 61-33 in the first of today's three matches. Rugby League, quick update on that. It's Wigan Warriors firmly in command of that semi-final in the Challenge Cup, 22 points to nil up on St Helens. And we've got Rugby League, Forces Rugby League, coming up this Wednesday. Tell you details about that after this from George Michael and Star People.

0: George Michael, Star People, BFBS, the 4C station. 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Just enable it. They'll even tell you the song that's playing if I forget. Music and Sport Dundee have doubled their lead at home to Livingston. Livingston already relegated. Looks like St Mirren are heading to the playoffs. They're currently 3-0 down against Kilmarnock. Aberdeen 1-0 up against Dundee United. And it's Kilmarnock 3-0 up on St Mirren. I think I just mentioned that one. Falkirk trailing to Hibs by 3-0. Brighton 2-0 up on Wolves. And Bournemouth 1-0 up on Fulham. It's goalless at the Stadium of Light between Sunderland and Manchester United. Mentioned Rugby League, and it's Wigan that are heading to Wembley in the Challenge Cup final. They are currently 26 points to nil up on St Helens. Speaking of Rugby League, the UK Armed Forces taking on the GB Teachers this coming Wednesday. You can watch that whole match. Coverage starts at night at 7:15 UK time. Get it on Forces News on YouTube. Now, the Army Netball Association have held its first Inter-Corps Men's Championship at the Aldershot Garrison Sports Centre. It was the Royal Logistics Corps taking on the Army Air Corps, and the Logistics came out on top. The RLC came out on top, 39 points to 23. After the match, Richard Wyeth spoke to Captain Callum Jones of the RLC about the netball and when he started playing.
1: So I started playing in 2022 at the Army Inter-Unit Championships. I just got brought along by one of the team members, ended up really enjoying it and trialling with the Army team the next day.
2: Now, being a man in the world of women's netball, because obviously you think netball is a women's sport, yeah, but the men are getting more and more involved. You've got Army men netball teams, inter-corps teams for men as well. How much fun is it playing netball?
1: It's really good fun, actually. Like, the fact that we play with the girls who are much more experienced, actually, one of the things I enjoy the most about it. They obviously know how to play the game a lot better, but physically we've got more attributes that they've not played with either. So I think the combination of the two means that it ends up being quite an enjoyable experience.
2: And do you prefer the mixed matches or the men's netball?
1: So that's the first full men's game I've ever played, so I really enjoyed it. It was quite physical. I do enjoy the mix for that reason I mentioned before, of the fact that we get to play with the girls who know how to play a lot better than we do, and, you know, going back and forth is great.
2: The RLC, first champions of the men's intercourse. You must be happy about that.
1: Yeah, definitely. We've had quite a strong setup from the outset. We were sort of some of the pioneers at the start of the sport. We're lucky to have a very strong female committee who dragged everyone along, which is also interlinked with the Army. But it's great to see another corps out here with a full setup. And I know that there's other corps out there that have got a team, but just for whatever reason today, haven't been able to pitch it.
2: Army men's netball is a growing sport now. There's more and more starting to get involved with it. Yeah. Maybe not so many core teams, but certainly a mixed netball.
1: Yeah, so I think the Army men's team is very strong. It's certainly at the level where they're able to go on overseas tours on their own and play some advanced teams in either other armies or other countries. So that's very strong. And then we've got a few players at the Army setup, at least, who are also interlinked with the England national team. So the pull through to the international setup, where the sport's also growing, is fantastic.
2: And Callum, what would you say to other men within the Army, not just in your corps, the RLC, but other men, get involved with netball?
1: I think, it's definitely worth coming down. Whatever age, background you are, it's if you've played any kind of intense ball sport, it's right up your street. You know, if you're back in rugby, you'd enjoy it. The hand-eye coordination's really good. It's a fast game. A little bit harder to learn the rules than I first anticipated, but once you've got it, it's hard work. It's really good sport.
0: That's Captain Callum Jones of the RLC talking about the Army men's netball. Couple of goals to go in. Livingston have missed a penalty, actually. Chance to pull one back against Dundee. Kilmarnock 3-0 down against St Mirren. Falkirk have got a goal back against Hibs. Still trail 3-1, though. There's no can.

No, I can. That's a great divide on BFPS. Richard Phillips went over for Scotland. The try was converted by Helen Nelson, who's Scotland in front 7-5. But Arbez is just a beautiful try for France. She's also converted that herself as well. A wee chip over the Scottish defence. She was first to react, just yards from the line. It goes over, and it's now France 12, Scotland 7.

0: Regards with Ray, Secrets on BFES, the 4C station. Tomorrow it's Warrington Wolves versus Hull KR. The winner of that will face Wigan, who have comfortably made their way through to the Challenge Cup final, soundly beating St Helens by 32 points to nil. Wigan 32 points to nil winners. France 12 points to 7 up on Scotland, but they have a player sin-binned.
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Every single football fan, sports fan, has probably shouted that at a referee or an umpire as that clock counts down and you're just blowing the whistle. What are you waiting for? Gwen Stefani on BFBS, the 4C station. So Bournemouth 1-0 up against Fulham. There's 8 minutes left to play there. A red card apiece. Brighton have seen off Wolves, we can say that quite comfortably now. 3-0, two goals inside the first 5 minutes, a goal within the last 5 minutes of the match as well. 90 on the clock there, 3-0 Brighton leading Wolves. Earlier, Liverpool and Chelsea drew one apiece. Man United missing the opportunity at the moment, or rather Sunderland preventing them to have the opportunity to secure third place today by the looks of things. Still a minute plus stoppage time to go at the Stadium Light. Sunderland and Manchester United 0-0. Man City take on Brentford at 5:30 UK time. We'll head there very soon. Aberdeen 1-0 up against 10-man Dundee United. Dundee 3-0 up against Livingston. Kilmarnock leading in Paisley against St Mirren by 3-0. Hibernian 3-1 up against Falkirk at Falkirk as that battle for the European spots continues in the Scottish Premiership. Later, it's Motherwell versus Hearts. I think I'm doing remarkably well. I'm trying not to think about it. I'm trying not to get too nervous. 8 o'clock kickoff, UK time. I mean, I'm pacing like mad. And I am thinking about it almost non-stop. Playoffs. Adrianians trailing Alloa. 2-1. Stenhouse Muir and Queen of the South locked at 1-1. Hamilton fighting to stay in League One. They're 2-1 up against Forfar. Spartans and Clyde locked at 1-1. Brora Rangers 1-1 with Edinburgh City. And Stevenage and Stockport, 91 minutes played there. Can't find a goal between them. There has been another goal at Pittodrie though. It's Aberdeen 2-0 up on Dundee United now. And France have stretched their lead 19 points to 7 in the Women's Six Nations against Scotland. Good win for the Red Roses earlier on as well. Here's Harry Styles now, American Girls.

Harry Styles, American Girls. 87 minutes played at Craven Cottage, still Bournemouth 1-0 up on Fulham, still goalless at the Stadium of Light. They've played 93 and a half of the 94 minutes that they've said. Elsewhere, Stockport have scored late on in their playoff match against Stevenage. They're 1-0 up there. Great win by the looks of things. 7 minutes left of the second half for Leicester Tigers. They're 41 points to 12 up on Northampton Saints. Later, it's Bristol versus Saracens. Of course, Women's Six Nations were extended because of that. Peter Johnston here from 6 o'clock this evening, UK time, to bring you the latter part of Scotland versus France. France 24-7 up on that one. It's going to create a heck of a showdown in a couple of weeks' time, England versus France for that title. And also later tonight, it's Ireland versus Wales. As I say, extended coverage of the Women's Six Nations with Peter later on. If you're looking for your old school anthems, you can get that over on BFBS Beats. And speaking of inter-service rugby, big one next weekend. It's the RAF versus the Army. You can win tickets by going to bfbs.com/isrugby. Full time's on the way. Little Nas X for Star Walkin'.

Lil Nas X, Start Walking. PPS, the 4C station, full time at the Amex. It's 3-0 for Brighton over Wolves. Sunderland and Manchester United have ended up goalless at the Stadium of Light. They're still playing at Craven Cottage. Bournemouth 1-0 up. 93 minutes on the clock there. Aberdeen win 2-0 against Dundee United. Dundee won 3-0 against Livingston. Kilmarnock 3-0 winners against St Mirren. And Hibs are beating Falkirk 3-1 in the Scottish Premiership.

0: HMS Dragon is being sent towards the Middle East. The move is ahead of any potential mission by a number of countries to ensure ships are free to use the Strait of Hormuz. The Royal Navy warship was sent to the Eastern Mediterranean in March and has been testing weapons off Crete. Military analyst Robert Clark says it's more about the vessel. Can tell us more about the vessel itself.
1: It's a Type 45 destroyer. It's armed with Aston missiles, which is crucial really for the air defence for both missiles and drones. It's to provide that almost like an umbrella.
0: Keir Starmer says he'll not quit after Labour's devastating local election losses. The Prime Minister insists the right thing to do is rebuild after the party lost more than 1,400 seats, control of the Senate and 37 councils across England. He says he'll now set out the path ahead. The SNP leader says Scotland must have a choice about its future, especially with Nigel Farage, now a potential future PM. The Scottish Parliament now has more pro-independence MSPs than at any point before. British passengers and staff on a cruise ship at the centre of a hantavirus outbreak are being taken to hospital on Merseyside. They'll isolate there after the ship docks in Tenerife tomorrow. The Canary Islands regional president is Fernando Clavtvicho.
2: The plan is for the 87 passengers and 30 crew members to leave the ship, while the remaining 30 crew are the minimum needed to sail it to the Netherlands. There will be no crew change. The ship's disinfection process will be carried out in the Netherlands.
0: At the annual Victory Day parade in Moscow, marking the defeat of the Nazis, President Putin has praised Russian soldiers in Ukraine. He said his soldiers were confronting an aggressive force, armed and supported by NATO.
3: I'm firmly convinced our cause is just. We are together, and victory has always been and will always be ours. Glory to the victorious nation. Glory to the veterans. Glory to the armed forces of Russia.
0: It comes as Russia and Ukraine have agreed to a 3-day pause in fighting. The ceasefire will last until Monday and also involves the exchange of 1,000 prisoners of war. The new Hungarian Prime Minister, Peter Modja, has been sworn into office. Following 16 years of rule by Viktor Orban, Mr. Modja promised, "I will not rule over Hungary, I will serve my country." Tens of thousands of people have turned out for a celebration of freedom and democracy outside Parliament in Budapest along the shores of the Danube. In sport, Liverpool were booed off at Anfield after a 1-1 draw with Chelsea in the Premier League. Fellow European contenders Bournemouth were 1-0 winners at Fulham, where both sides had a player sent off. Brighton also boosted their hopes of continental football with a 3-0 victory over relegated Wolves. Manchester City will move within 2 points of leaders Arsenal if they beat Brentford this evening. And Hearts look to take another big step towards Scottish Premiership title with a win at Motherwell this evening. That's the latest. I'm Verity Gear.
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0: Kings of Leon, Sex on Fire. Saturday Sport on BFBS, the 4C station with Mark McKenzie. Let's get round some of the grounds, and there was certainly plenty of space on the pitch at Craven Cottage today. 10 against 10. Will it catch on? It worked, though, for Guy Swindles. Guy, just a solitary goal. Was that about right?
1: Maybe. It was just a crazy game. Ooh. I have to say, Andrew Madeley, the ref, was the busiest person in it, really. Fulham completely and utterly dominated the first half. They hit the bar, missed a sitter. Then Ryan Christie was sent off, and for 9 minutes it was 11 against 10. But then it was Joachim Andersen. I'm not sure it was a red card, but it was a stupid challenge. And after VAR got involved again, off he went. 10 against 10 in the second half. Bournemouth took the lead. Brilliant goal from Rayan. Cutting in, left foot, near post. Superb finish that after Junior Croupy had hit the bar. We then got more and more madness, more and more bookings, and then in time added on, Adley on as a sub for Bournemouth, miss of the season, a yard out, air kick, somehow didn't go in. Up the other end, Josh King hit the underside of the bar for Fulham and it didn't go in, and somehow it finished Fulham 0 Bournemouth 1.
0: I have to say, having seen the sending offs, Ryan Christie, two very similar mistimed tackles by the looks of things for and watched on by Steve Clarke, I noticed as well, the Scotland manager. Amy, yeah, watching out for so Ryan Christie, Clarke would have got up the road a wee bit sharpish. For Andersen, he didn't look as if he was in control. It looked like it was a two-footed tackle. He looked a wee bit out of control. Is that fair?
1: Ryan Christie didn't get the ball, Joachim Andersen did.
0: Yeah.
1: Admittedly, his other leg, because he jumped in with both feet, he did get
0: there
1: the ball.
0: There you go. You can stop that sentence right there.
1: Exactly. But in these times, and it was he jumped in. Exactly. Yeah. It was a back in the day, that's how you tackled.
0: Oh, yeah.
1: You don't anymore. Yeah. And I could see why he was sent off, but it was a daft thing to do in time added on when you're a man extra, and he didn't even have to tackle like that at that point. It wasn't a particularly dangerous moment. So yeah, not his best ever moment in an illustrious career.
0: I went 2-0. If that equaliser had gone in instead of hitting the underside of the bar, I would have taken a point for that. You went for 2-1 in favour of Bournemouth. You pick up the bonus point, so congratulations there.
1: Thank you.
0: Thanks very much. A man that picked up all 3 points is Alan Lewis. He went for a 3-0 win for Brighton.
2: Thank you very much. I think that's the first time I've ever got a score prediction right on your show. But yeah, Brighton got off to a red hot start. 35 seconds, Jack Hinchwood heading them in front, and then Lewis Dunk nodded home a corner just 4 minutes later. Wolves better after the break. Mascara hit the crossbar. Adam Armstrong should probably have converted from close range, but Yankuba Minte put the game beyond any doubt. 4 minutes from time, he capitalised on some very poor defending. Wolves, really, they can't wait for the season to end. Brighton, though, they've still got plenty to play for between now and the end of the season.
0: Pick of the goals for you?
2: I think I like the first one, actually. I know it was early, 35 seconds, but Matoma going through the middle, thought he'd lost it, managed to get the ball out to De Kuyper on the left-hand side. His cross came in, and Hinchwood, a really brave header, came and met it and straight into the top corner, gave Dan Bentley absolutely no chance of saving it, and it really set the tone for the rest of the afternoon. After that, Dunk got one 4 minutes later, and that was all she wrote, really. Wolves never really looked like getting back into it.
0: We talked about the importance of that early goal. We didn't expected to be quite as early as that, and when the second one went in quick succession, you thought this could be anything. Certainly, you know, watching on, just watching the score, you were watching the game. Why wasn't there more, do you think?
2: I don't think Brighton really pulled off, you know, let them off. I think it was just one of those where Wolves regrouped, they gathered themselves, managed to stem the bleeding. You know, Brighton had chances. Welbeck went close, Matoma and Dunk again, they went close in the first half, and then they had chances again in the second half, and then Minte got the third late on. But Wolves regrouped after those two early goals, and they were then a lot better in the second half. But first half, they were very poor. It could have been 3 or 4 at least.
0: Okay, it was me, you could hear shouting, we want four. Alan, thanks very much, and congratulations. 3-0 to Brighton, and a point for Alan. Now, here's a guy that's on Saturday Night Live, if you're watching that tonight.

0: Miles Smith. Steph, you want to dance? It's BFBS, the 4C station. Scotland trailing France 31 points to 14 at half time at the Hive in Edinburgh, the women's Six Nations. England off to continue their great one run. The opening match today, 61 points to 33, they beat Italy. Later, it's Ireland versus Wales. We're staying on later with Peter Johnston picking up in right about 45 minutes to take you through that one. Just to round off the English scores that finished goalless at the Stadium of Light between Sunderland and Manchester United. We'll check in with Manchester City in just a couple of minutes. First of all, let's talk Scottish football. If we have to, I'm really, really, really wary talking about Scottish football and what may or may not happen. But what we know for sure, Cliff Pike, is it sounds like a convincing win for Hibernian. 3-1. They've beaten Falkirk in the Scottish Premiership top half, and a pretty comfortable first half by the looks of things.
1: Yeah, I would say probably Hibs' best 45 minutes of the season in that first half, Mark. 2-0 up in 20 minutes. Two headed goals from Josh Campbell brought into the side to start the day by David Gray. And he repaid his manager's faith in him. Jordan Obita, 5 minutes from half-time, thundered one in from the edge of the box beyond Nicky Hogarth and the Falkirk goal. Hibs went in at half-time, 3-0 up. And you're kind of thinking to yourself, any decent professional team, 3-0 up at half-time, should be comfortable seeing the game out. But as a Hibs supporter, you never ever think that. the game lasts 90 minutes plus, whatever's added, and we've done some daft things down the years. But the second half, we kind of ran the legs a little bit. Falkirk just kept possession, you know, won some nice free kicks, took our time over them, frustrated the home side. They did get one back in the 72nd minute. Ben Brosio, the substitute, crashed one in, cracking strike. If I was being critical, Hibs didn't close him down quickly enough. He still had to hit the back of the net. He did that, but that was probably the clearest chance and about the only chance that Falkirk had the whole afternoon. And Hibs now moved back 5 points clear in fifth spot in the table.
0: Yeah, looking good as they try and push for that European spot. They're closing in on Motherwell. Now, we'll come to tonight's match in just a second, because I'm now thinking you may have divided loyalties here. But Aberdeen, Dundee United, Aberdeen winning that one 2-0. Dundee beating Livingston, who are already relegated, as we know, 3-0. And Kilmarnock putting St Mirren right in the mire as far as the playoffs are concerned, with a 3-0 win.
1: Yeah, that
0: in
1: was, Paisley. That was a huge win,
0: wasn't it?
1: Huge win for Killing, yeah.
0: Okay, now, speaking of huge wins, as a Hearts fan, and I have worked through every single scenario, and the easiest scenario for me to deal with, my blood pressure to deal with, would be Hearts winning at Motherwell tonight and Celtic losing at home to Rangers tomorrow. I'm not convinced that that's necessarily going to be as straightforward as that. Hearts could then go and win the title for the first time since 1960 on Wednesday evening against Falkirk, who you've seen play. Now, you want to try and close the gap. As a Hibs fan, you want to close the gap with Motherwell. Stick with me here. You're 3 points behind them. We could do you a favour by beating them tonight. That's not quite the only reason that Hearts want this. As a Hibs fan, and for anyone listening around,

0: the world who isn't familiar with this, Hibs and Hearts, we're all right. We get on. We're pals. We share the same city. But most Hibs fans would rather see anybody else, apart from Hearts, win the title. What are your thoughts?
1: I'd love to see the game postponed tonight, to be honest.
0: I'm going to leave it at that. Cliff, thanks very much. To be fair, it can't happen and be over soon enough for me. Right, Darren Stanage, you have Man City versus Brentford. We're talking about title challenges. Man City are right in this again, but they're making it difficult for themselves. Something they can close the gap on Arsenal. And at one point, it looked as if Man City were going to run away with it or see it over the line a lot quicker than we thought. Second versus seventh. How are you seeing this one?
2: Yeah, it's amazing, isn't it, really? I think it's been a great season. It's great to have, isn't it, a bit of a race for pretty much everything in terms of the title, European places, Champions League spaces, relegation. They're all still to play for. And as you said, often games are, and teams are kind of tightened everything up well in advance. But, yeah, City are going to need to win tonight, aren't they, if they're going to keep that pressure on Arsenal. Anything less than that, you feel, it gives Arsenal the chance to make a mistake as well and not be punished for it. So City will be desperate to win this one. Ake is in their defence. Kuzunov misses out. Reinders is in the team as well. So two changes from the side that fought back to draw with Everton. Hickey and AR come into the side for Brentford. Van der Berg and Alster's drop out. Two changes from the side that beat West Ham comfortably at the weekend. And Brentford, of course, continue to chase these European spots. And yeah, if they can win this game here, that puts them 2 points behind the Champions League spots. And that is absolutely incredible that we're even talking about this sort of thing.
0: That is a huge ask. But Brentford, just two defeats since the start of February, a run that includes five consecutive draws. Imagine if they'd converted some of those draws into wins and what we'd be talking about with Brentford. And as you say, that's staggering. The head-to-heads have been tight, a 1-0 back in October, 2-2 and 2-1 last season. You've got to go back to 97 in the Cup for the last 0-0. That said, and I have used my fantasy football I've used one of those chip things to bring Haaland in and draft people out because there's two games for them in the space of a week. I'm going for a 4-0 City win, and I've put Haaland as captain. The phrase "all eggs in one basket" springs to mind.
2: If you're sat at the poker table, you're all in, aren't you, basically? That's what's going on there. But no, I bet there'll be quite a few people that have done exactly the same there. I mean, it's strange with Brentford, because I think at the start of the season, you know, they lost a couple of their kind of major players, didn't they? Yeah, like Simon Bumo, etc. And manager changed as well. And you know, I'm shocked that they are where they are. I had them down as struggling this season. But as you said, they're not a team that gets beaten kind of that easy. They're also, in terms of their shooting boots, I mean, I don't think there's any team in the Premier League that has a better conversion rate than Brentford. So they will feel if they can create a couple of chances here, they'll bat themselves to take them. But again, like you said, City have got to win this. And is it going to come down to goal difference as well? That's still very much a possibility, isn't it? So, you know, is that going to be the thinking as well? City, of course, play Crystal Palace. They've then got the FA Cup final, so lots of games for City. It's
0: score
2: strange,
0: prediction.
2: Isn't it? They could win. I reckon I'm going to say 2-2.
0: Wow, okay. We're both going for 4-2 goals. Yeah. You're going for 2-2. I'm going for 4-0 City. Darren, thanks very much. We'll see how that one unfolds.

I got drive, I don't need a car. Money really all that we fiending for. I'm doing things they ain't seen before. Bands ain't dumb, but extreme is all. I'm a demon lord. Fall off what? I ain't seen the horse. Called your bluff, better cite the source. Fame ain't something that I need no more.

0: Doja Cat, Paint the Town Red, BFBS, the 4C station, Northampton Saints, beaten soundly by Leicester Tigers, 41-17. France currently winning at the Hive against Scotland, 36 points to 14, just 6 minutes into the second half.
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Baby Rexha, Faithless, New Religion on BFBS, the 4C station. Talking about battling for your survival. Stenhouse Muir and Queen of the South are doing that in the playoffs at the moment. And it's two apiece. Just equalised. Queen of the South have just equalised. That's three all after the two legs there. They've played extra time there as well. So it's set to go to penalties. The winner of that will face Alloa. It gets all a bit confusing in the Scotland, Scottish lower leagues as to the playoffs, as to who's playing for quite what and whether they're playing to stay up, go down or whatever. Hamilton secure a 2-1 win against Forfar today, and Spartans and Clyde battled out a 1-1. It finished 1-1 between Brewer Rangers and Edinburgh City, and Stevenage were beaten by Stockport by 1-0 in their playoff. Earlier on, Middlesbrough and Southampton at the Riverside finished goalless.

From Old School and Anthems. Little reminder that if you like your dancey tunes, you need to be getting us on later on. We are in the mix with loads and loads of big Saturday night tunes, including throwbacks like this from The Ones. We'll get on songs that you're going to be hearing out and about at the moment from the likes of Morgan Seatree. If you fancy a couple of Saturday night tunes, we are in the mix because of the extended Saturday sport. We're over on our sister station, BFBS Beats, where you can catch us tonight from 6 p.m. UK time. I will

So Joe, along with Old School and Anthems over on BFBS Beats this evening, there's Hugh McVicar and Share the House on BFBS, the 4C station. Goalless after 6.5 minutes, Man City and Brentford. France firmly in control, 55 minutes gone at the Hive. Right in the shadow, literally in the shadow of Murrayfield. It's 36 points to 14 in favour of France over Scotland.

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2: Back to the hits. Hey! Back to the music.

Turning out to be a right do in a comprehensive defeat for Scotland at the hands and the boot of France. 55-14 at the moment, and the conversion is good as well. Was it good? Did that just drift? I think it just drifted wide. Oh well, 55-14 it stays.

0: and Spice, Steve Miller Band and Abracadabra, Eminem and Houdini on BFBS. You can hear the tension starting to build. Man City unable to get that breakthrough yet. Still early in the game, but if you're a fan, you're probably not thinking that. 19 minutes gone, goalless against Brentford, and a chance to close that gap on Arsenal. France 55-14 up in the Women's Six Nations. Earlier, England beat Italy. It was an incredible game, actually. 33 points Italy managed to get, which was perhaps a bit more than some thought. England's 61-33 winners, and Amy Kakane of the RAF, flight lieutenant Amy Kakane, getting a couple of tries there as well. Later, it's Ireland versus Wales. In fact, we're just about to do a little drop kick over to Peter Johnston. He'll take over in the next 10 minutes, keep you up to date with that. Elsewhere today, Liverpool and Chelsea fought out a 1-1 draw. Brighton 3-0 winners against relegated Wolves. Fulham and Bournemouth both ended up with just 10 men. And Bournemouth got the decisive goal there to win 1-0, pick up the 3 points. No goals in the battle at the Stadium of Light, Sunderland and Manchester United. In Scotland's top flight, Aberdeen beat Dundee United 2-0. 3-0 win for Dundee over Livingston. Kilmarnock 3-0 win for them on the road at Paisley against St Mirren. And Kilmarnock beating Falkirk by 3-1.
1: No matter what, you got

New from Lady Gaga with Doechii. That's Runway on BFBS, the 4C station. Peter on the way. Scotland have got another try and it's been converted as well. Takes the score to 21-55 in favour of France.

0: Last night. It's the Vams last night on BFBS, the 4C station. Still Gullis, City and Brentford.
1: 5-6, 5-6, 7-8.
0: France have gone over for another try. It's been converted as well. It's now 21-62 in favour of France. I'm off to hide behind the couch when Hearts kick off in a couple of hours' time.

0: The Royal Navy is sending HMS Dragon to the Middle East. It may be needed in any potential mission to ensure ships are free to use the Strait of Hormuz. Verity Gear has more details.
1: HMS Dragon has recently been in the Eastern Mediterranean as part of the UK's defensive operations there, but the MOD say it'll now pre-position in the Middle East ahead of its potential role in what's described as a strictly defensive and independent mission. The proposed mission, championed by Keir Starmer and French President Emmanuel Macron, would involve a coalition of nations willing to ensure freedom of navigation in the Strait of Hormuz, a vital route for global oil and gas supplies, along with other goods including fertiliser. HMS Dragon is one of the Royal Navy's six Type 45 destroyers, purpose-built for anti-aircraft and anti-missile warfare.
0: Vladimir Putin has described Russia's invasion of Ukraine as just in a speech at an annual military parade in Moscow. Russia's Victory Day parade coincides with a three-day ceasefire announced by President Trump. The BBC's Steve Rosenberg was watching the event.
2: What was notable about this year's parade was what we didn't see. There were no tanks, no missiles, none of the hardware the Kremlin normally showcases on Victory Day. The parade had been scaled back out of fear of a Ukrainian attack. In a speech, President Putin spoke not just of the past, but of Russia's war now on Ukraine. "We will always be victorious," he said.
3: "Победа всегда была и всегда будет за нами."
4: На полигоне подразделение морской пехоты.
2: And then a 10-minute film was shown of Russia's latest weaponry. The Kremlin had clearly decided that if it couldn't parade the military hardware in public, a video presentation was the next best thing.
0: Sir Keir Starmer says he will not quit after Labour's devastating local election losses. The Prime Minister insists the right thing to do is rebuild after the party lost more than 1,400 seats, control of the Senate and 37 councils across England. This morning he appointed the veteran Labour figures Gordon Brown and Harriet Harman to advisory roles in Downing Street, a move that has been criticised by some backbenchers. British passengers and staff on a cruise ship at the centre of a hantavirus outbreak are being taken to hospital on Merseyside. They'll isolate there after the ship docks in Tenerife tomorrow. In football, Liverpool edged closer to Champions League qualification but were booed off at Anfield after a 1-1 draw with Chelsea in the Premier League. Fellow European contenders Bournemouth were 1-0 winners at Fulham, where both sides had a player sent off. Brighton also boosted their hopes of continental football with a 3-0 victory over relegated Wolves, and Manchester United, who've already secured a Champions League spot, drew 1-0 at Sunderland. That's the latest. I'm Karen Thorpe.

Bruno Mars with Treasure on BFBS. Listening to Peter Johnson live from the home of the Parachute Regiment here in Colchester for a bit of Saturday sport extra time. Yeah, that's right, because we all love Mark McKenzie, we all love Saturday sport, so why not have another 3 hours of it on this Saturday evening when it really is all going on? We've had loads of Premier League action already today, Women's Six Nations as well. We'll be reflecting on everything we've already seen. Keeping an eye on Man City against Brentford, which is about half an hour in the Premier League. Also, the small matter of Ireland versus Wales in the Women's Six Nations, which gets underway at 6:30. A huge clash between Motherwell and Hearts in the Scottish Premiership. And the game that we're all here for, the League One playoff semi-final, the mighty Bolton Wanderers against Bradford City. That gets underway in a couple of hours' time. We'll also be keeping an eye on the 40s squash and netball, thanks to Richard Wyeth down in Aldershot. But if you're listening to all this thinking, where are those Essex tones of Joe Carden with my weekly fix of BFBS Beats? Don't worry, he is live on BFBS Beats this evening. So just head over there and you'll find him. But instead, if you're listening on the other stations today, you're stuck with a Northern lad talking about rugby and Bolton Wanderers. I hope that's okay with you. Great. Sorted. Right, we'll be talking all about the Women's Six Nations after this from Milky and Mallgrab.

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1: 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The Forces Station.
0: Yeah, we're into the penultimate round of this year's Women's Six Nations. And as you'd expect at this point in the campaign, things are really heating up. England, world champions England, of course, extend their winning streak to 37 games as they beat Italy 61-33 earlier on today in Parma. France have just run 10 tries past Scotland in Edinburgh, which means that next week's showdown between England and France in Bordeaux will be the title decider. The chasing pack just behind them, though, still have plenty to play for. We've got Wales against Ireland from 6:30 UK time this evening. That gets underway in just under 20 minutes' time. We will, of course, be following that this evening. Just keep you updated on what happened, though, in Italy versus England a little later on. Veteran flanker Marley Packer, with four tries, was the star of the show. But full credit as well to vice-captain, as she is now, Flight Lieutenant Amy Kakane, who scored two tries of her own. We've just seen, as I say, France put 10 tries past Scotland. They won by 69 points to 28, taking it to a title showdown on the Atlantic coast next weekend. Shortly, we'll be diving into Ireland against Wales. That's taking place in Belfast very shortly from now. Got loads of chat about that before the game gets underway. On the way next, though, from Sabrina Carpenter, it's Taste.

0: Sabrina Carpenter with Taste on BFBS. Just to give you an update, what's happening in the Premier League. Man City dominating proceedings against Brentford at the Etihad Stadium. 13 shots to their name so far. 44 minutes gone, though. It does remain goalless. Now, back to the Women's Six Nations. Ireland versus Wales underway in about 15 minutes' time. Now, it's not been a great run for Wales. They've lost their last eight games in the Six Nations across last year and this year. So the bottom of this year's standings, that's where they finished in four of the last six campaigns. So they've not. It's not just the last eight games. It's been, well, the last 6 years that Wales have really been struggling. And things have got harder since the news came out that their captain, Kate Williams, will miss the remainder of the tournament with a leg injury that forced her to miss the England defeat a fortnight ago. That means that flanker Bethan Lewis will captain the visitors in their final two games of the campaign. Experienced centres Hannah Dalaval and Caris Cox will both return for Wales tonight. And they've also got a bit of youth on their side as well, with head coach Sean Lynn adding two under-21 players to his squad in centre, Freya Bell, and fullback Amy Williams. Now, as for Ireland, they finished third in the Six Nations last year, but they've not won the title since 2015. That was never really the goal this year. Instead, what they aimed for was to win all three of their home matches. Now, they already beat Italy in Galway, and they finish with a home game in Dublin against Scotland next weekend. So they're one out of three so far as that objective is concerned. They'll fancy the chances, I think, against Wales tonight to carry that run going and keep on track towards their objective. Just for a bit of context as well, this fixture last year took place in Newport, with Ireland coming out 40-14 victors. So the odds in Ireland's favour tonight, but Wales with a changed squad, plenty of players with plenty to play for. So we'll be keeping an eye on that, that game getting underway about 15 minutes from now. This now is Pitbull featuring Neo.
1: Me not working hard. Yeah, right. Picture that with a Kodak. Or better yet, go to Times.

0: It's Pitbull featuring Neo with Give Me Everything on BFPS. 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Man City 0, Brentford 0.
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It's Kat Sly with Internet Girl on BFBS, approaching 25 past six in the UK on this Saturday evening. If you're just tuning in, expecting BFBS's own star player, Joe Carden, on BFBS Beats. He is over on the dedicated BFBS Beats station tonight. We're dealing with sport tonight with the Women's Six Nations, loads of Premier League action, loads of Forces sports to chat about as well a little bit later on, and as I reiterate, the main star attraction, the mighty Bolton Wanderers against Bradford City in the League One playoff semi-final. Now it's half-time at the Etihad Stadium between Man City and Brentford. City have hustled, they've harried, they've had 14 more shots, I think I make it, than Brentford, but it remains goalless. That would put them 4 points behind Arsenal, with both sides having 3 games left to play. Elsewhere in the Premier League, Liverpool drew 1-1 against Chelsea. Chelsea stopping the rot of 6 straight defeats. Enzo Fernandez with the equaliser after Ryan Gravenberch's early goal for Liverpool. Liverpool booed off there after that 1-1 draw. Brighton beat Wolverhampton Wanderers by 3-0. Jack Hinshelwood scoring Brighton's fastest ever goal in the Premier League after 35 seconds as they continue to chase Europe. Bournemouth in a clash of two sides who played the entire second half with 10 men. They beat Fulham 1-0 at Craven Cottage. Joachim Andersen and Ryan Christie both sent off in the first half there. Bournemouth running out victorious there. Bit of a dull game up at the Stadium of Light, where Sunderland drew 0-0 against Manchester United. Perhaps when they look at the statistics, will consider themselves unfortunate not to have won that one. It's quite a lacklustre Man United performance. And then I say City drawing 0-0 currently against Brentford at the Etihad, in a game that they simply have to win against the Brentford side. They've only lost one of their last 9 in the league, and tend to enjoy a draw, drawing 5 in a row just recently. City needing a goal. Women's Six Nations on the way as well. This is Oasis with Lila.

Two individuals will be hoping City can find that second half goal against Brentford. It's Oasis with Lila on BFBS. Now, the teams are out in Belfast for Ireland against Wales in the Six Nations. England and France have already beaten Italy and Scotland today, respectively. That means they're top of the pile. Four wins from four each. 20 points each, setting up a head-to-head showdown for the title in Bordeaux next week. No other side has yet won more than one game, which means it's the 13-point gap to Italy in third place. They've got seven. Ireland would leapfrog them if they beat Wales this evening. Just a reminder that Wales have lost all eight of their previous matches in the Women's Six Nations and have finished bottom in four of the past 6 years. So I'll have updates from that. Updates from the second half to bring you of Man City against Brentford as well. And just off air, I told Mark McKenzie a few moments ago before he hurried off to watch Hearts tonight that in a roundabout kind of way, Hearts are sort of my Scottish team. So I will be keeping an eye on them a little later on. We'll also be looking at what else has gone down in the Scottish Premiership today after this from Taylor Swift.

Taylor Swift, Elizabeth Taylor on BFBS. Now, as I said, let's just get you up to speed with what happened in the Scottish Premiership today before the huge clash between Motherwell and Hearts kicks off in about an hour and a half's time. Now, Aberdeen have confirmed their safety, not that it was ever really in doubt the way the table was panning out. They beat Dundee United 2-0 at Pittodrie today to move 10 points clear of 11th place St Mirren. Dundee beat Livingston 3-0 at home. And then St Mirren, who occupy that 11th place, were defeated 3-0 at home by Kilmarnock. That was 10th against 11th. So a huge victory for Kilmarnock there. That leaves St Mirren staring down the barrel of that relegation playoff. In the Championship group, we had 5th against 6th as Hibernian visited Falkirk, and they ran out 3-1 winners. And then it's 4th place hosting 1st place later on tonight with Motherwell hosting Hearts. If Hearts win tonight and Celtic drop points against Rangers tomorrow, that would put the Edinburgh side within one win of the Scottish Premier League title. The stakes getting oh so high north of the border right now, so we'll keep a little eye on that as it develops. As for the Women's Six Nations, 4 minutes on the clock, still Ireland 0, Wales 0 in Belfast. Remember the

0: Get My Love. Still 0-0 between Man City and Brentford. 51 minutes on the clock there. Still pointless in Belfast between Ireland and Wales. 6 minutes on the clock in that one.
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Rihanna with SOS on BFBS. It's 7:15 in the UK. Listening to Peter Johnson with Saturday Sport Extra Time. Ireland have got a try on the board. They've just gone 5 points to the good against Wales in the Six Nations. Still waiting to see who the scorer is in that one. I looked away for just the wrong second because Brentford were also on the attack at the Etihad Stadium. Remains 0-0 there, though. Now, just a word on the BFBS Pro League. That is back for another year after its great success in the first ever event last year. We've got F125, League of Legends and Rocket League on the table this year. We've already had the first race in this year's F125 competition. And we've also had the return of The Lobby. That is the BFBS's eSports podcast presented by Danny G and Jonah Jupp. You can find that wherever you get your podcasts. They'll be catching up with BFBS head of esports, Robert Wiley, to reflect on that first race in this year's F125 tournament. As I say, Apple, Spotify, wherever you find your podcasts, search The Lobby and you can listen away to your heart's content. This now is a new track from Dominic Fike. 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This is White Keys.

Dominic Fike with White Keys on BFBS. Huge news in the race for the Premier League title. Man City have taken the lead against Brentford on the hour. It's a powerful, powerful strike from Jeremy Doku. Just left of goal inside the penalty area. He charged through past a couple of Brentford players. Got a lucky deflection for the ball to return to him. And then unleashes a right-footed curling strike into the Brentford goal. City leading on the hour. That will bring them back to within 2 points of Arsenal with just 3 games remaining of this Premier League season. It continues to twist and turn, doesn't it? This title fight.

Bit of Benson on your Saturday evening. It's Mystical Magical on BFBS. That was Aoife Wafer with the try for Ireland on 13 minutes as they broke through against Wales. Dana O'Brien following up with the conversion. Tricky with the sun in her eyes, but managed it nonetheless to put Ireland 7 points to the good against the Welsh. Almost 20 minutes gone in that one. In terms of Forces Rugby, this time next week the Inter-Services Rugby Tournament for 2026 will be over, and specifically as far as the women's tournament goes, we will know who has won it. Both the Army and the RAF still in contention. They go head to head next weekend in Gloucester. You could be there because BFBS is giving away 5 pairs of tickets. We've got the men's fixture, of course. The Navy have already won the men's overall, so it's playing for pride, really, the RAF against the Army in the men's fixture. But then, as I say, it is the decider in the women's. You can be there for both games next Saturday in Gloucester. Head to bfbs.com/isrugby. Get yourself in the draw to win one of those pairs of tickets. Here's Lewis Capaldi.

New from Lewis Capaldi, it's Stay Love on BFBS Colchester. Wales have pulled a try back against Ireland in the Women's Six Nations, just waiting to see if they can convert to level the scores at 7 apiece. Phil Foden's gone close to doubling Man City's lead at home against Brentford. We'll be following both of these games, both the Women's Rugby and in the Premier League. In the next hour as well, we'll also be checking in with the latest Armed Forces squash tournament which took place in Aldershot recently. Karen Thorpe with your news after this from Armin van Helden.

0: Keir Starmer has promised to offer more hope after Labour suffered its biggest ever loss in local elections in England and was thrown out of power in Wales. Earlier, the PM appointed veteran Labour figures Gordon Brown and Harriet Harman to advisory roles. Here's the BBC's Nick Eardley.
1: As Labour MPs digest these awful election results, a growing number, around 30, are saying publicly that Sir Keir Starmer needs to go or set out a timetable for his departure. Privately, others say the same thing. The Prime Minister plans to launch something of a reset next week. In a speech on Monday, he is promising to deliver a message of hope. This morning, Gordon Brown and Harriet Harman were paraded in Downing Street as new advisers. Their appointments have not gone down well with some MPs, with one saying that retreating to figures from the past was insulting.
0: Royal Navy warship HMS Dragon is being sent to the Middle East in preparation for a potential mission to safeguard shipping through the Strait of Hormuz. The Ministry of Defence says the Type 45 destroyer will pre-position in the region, ready to join the UK and French-led initiative once hostilities cease between Iran and US-Israeli forces. At the annual Victory Day parade in Moscow, marking the defeat of the Nazis, President Putin has praised Russian soldiers in Ukraine. He said his soldiers were confronting an aggressive force armed and supported by NATO.
2: I'm firmly convinced our cause is just. We are together, and victory has always been and will always be ours. Glory to the victorious nation. Glory to the veterans. Glory to the armed forces of Russia.
0: It comes as Russia and Ukraine have agreed to a three-day pause in fighting. The ceasefire will last until Monday and also involves the exchange of 1,000 prisoners of war. The World Health Organization is trying to reassure people on the Canary Islands they won't come into contact with passengers from a ship where there's been an outbreak of hantavirus. The ship is expected to dock in Tenerife tomorrow. The British passengers on board the cruise ship are to be taken to a hospital on Merseyside. The WHO's Dr. Maria Van Kerkhove outlines how authorities will keep people safe.
3: Bring those passengers to shore. There will be a screening that will take place. Right now, there's nobody on board that has any symptoms, including passengers and crew. The risk to the people in the Canary Islands is low. Because of all the attention right now, people may think that the risk is growing. It's not.
0: Football and Dundee have secured their Scottish Premiership safety with a 3-0 win against relegated Livingston. St Mirren look to be heading for a relegation playoff after losing by the same score to fellow strugglers Kilmarnock. Aberdeen beat Dundee United 2-0, while in the top half, Hibs claimed a 3-1 victory away to Falkirk. Liverpool edged closer to Champions League qualification, but were booed off at Anfield after a 1-1 draw with Chelsea in the Premier League. That's the latest. I'm Karen Thorpe.

Big track from Foo Fighters with All My Life on BFBS. You're listening to Peter Johnson with Saturday Sport Extra Time, live from the home of the Parachute Regiment here in Colchester. Yeah, it's all going on. So that 4 hours of Mark McKenzie before wasn't enough. We're into the second of three more hours of sport this evening. If you're tuning in wanting to hear Joe Carden's old school and anthems, you can find him over on BFBS Beats this evening. Wales briefly levelled in the Women's Six Nations in Belfast. Georgia Evans with the try, Kira Bevan with the conversion. But it didn't take long for Ireland to go 12-7 ahead. Bevan Parsons with the Irish team's second try of the match. That means the home side lead by 12-7 with 34 minutes on the clock. Elsewhere in the Premier League, Man City have doubled their lead against Brentford. Erling Haaland on 75 minutes after some great work down the right-hand side from Antoine Semenyo. Haaland's first shot blocked, and then, well, he hustled and harried in the crowded penalty area to get on the end of the rebound, ultimately back-heeling it into the goal. City haven't lost in any of the last 22 Premier League games. You can very much make that 23 now. They'll be just 2 points behind Arsenal with 3 games to go in this Premier League campaign. We'll be carrying on following that. As with the women's rugby, we'll check in with Forces Squash from Aldershot a little later on as well. We've got a small matter of Hearts taking on Motherwell as they head potentially closer to the Scottish Premiership title. And my lads, Bolton Wanderers in action in just under an hour in the League One playoff semi-final. There's loads to bring you over the next couple of hours on BFBS. And some of our best tracks as well. Got some Bon Jovi on the way. New from Olivia Rodrigo in the next 10 as well. After this from Dasher.

Dasher with Austin on BFBS. Now, I found myself doing the weekly shop the other day, asking myself a burning question. Am I too old to collect this year's Panini stickers? Now, of course, it's a tradition. Every time there's a Euros, every time there's a World Cup, there's a new set of Panini stickers to collect out there. And we all have great fun doing it. But this year, because there's 48 teams at the World Cup, more teams, more games, that means more Panini stickers, right? And apparently, if you were to just try and go it alone and just buy packs by yourself and do no swapsies with anybody, it would cost you probably in the region of 1,500 quid to fill the album. Because, of course, the more cards you get, the harder it is, the less likely it is that you're going to start getting cards that you haven't got already. So if you go it alone, going to set you back about £1,500. If you get a few mates involved and you do swapsies, you can get the job done probably for about £300 quid. Unfortunately, none of my mates have committed to getting Panini stickers this year. So if I do want to get them, I'm going to have to go down the £1,500 route most likely, which doesn't sound hugely appealing. But what do you think? Is there a cut-off limit when it's no longer really socially acceptable?

Q's track from 1986, Bon Jovi with You Give Love a Bad Name on BFBS. Now, it was a big day in the Challenge Cup today. St Helens against Wigan Warriors already taken place. 21-time winners Wigan cruising through, 32 points to the good, to their third Challenge Cup final in 5 years. They withstood relentless Saints pressure in the first half, but took the chances to go 22-0 up at half-time. Jack Farriman and Zach Eckersley starred with two tries each. They will find out tomorrow whether they'll face Warrington Wolves or Hull KR in the final at Wembley on the 30th of May. In the Women's Challenge Cup, holders Wigan Warriors beat York Valkyrie 52 points to nil today. They're through to the final. They'll play one of St Helens or Leeds Rhinos who face off tomorrow in the other semi. Now this, my favourite track from 2026 so far. There, I said it. It's Olivia Rodrigo with Drop Dead.

0: Dead.
1: It's a great track, isn't it? From Olivia Rodrigo, it's Drop Dead. Well, that's what Brentford have done against Man City. Omar Marmoush has added a third for the home side in the 92nd minute, as if it was in any doubt already which way this game was going to go. It means City just 2 points behind Arsenal with 3 games to go. They're staying in the fight, and it's a great save from Donnarumma just there on 94 minutes to keep his clean sheet intact. Igor Thiago, who hasn't scored today, the league's second top scorer, coming close to his 23rd goal of the season. Ireland leading 19-7 in the Women's Six Nations against Wales.
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2: Back to the music.

And I. Tom Walker with You and I on BFBS Colchester. Not Colchester, it's BFBS in Colchester with Peter Johnson. It was only a matter of time before I said that, wasn't it? Now, it's all over at the Etihad Stadium. Man City running out 3-0 winners against Brentford to maintain the pressure on Man City with just three games to go. Ireland 19-7 up still against Wales. At half-time in the Women's Six Nations, that means we've got a quick breather here. With the conclusion of the Man City game and halftime in the rugby. So check in on some Forces squash, which we'll do after this, from Alex Warren. It's his latest track, Fever Dream. It's Peter Johnson live from the home of the Parachute Regiment across Forces World on East Saturday evening.

0: Alex Warren with Fever Dream on BFBS. Now, Army Squash have held their latest championship at the Aldershot Garrison Sports Centre. Richard Wyeth went along as the competition was drawing to a close and spoke to Secretary Dave Campy to find out more.
1: It's got all the 120 competitors down in Aldershot this week for the Army Individual Championships. Lots of different age group categories, novice category, women's category and the open category to decide our new champion for this year, because our current champion couldn't make it, unfortunately, to operational commitments. Just like to also give a quick thanks to our sponsors. British Legion are our mainstay, they're our staple diet, they really look after us financially. And we've got a new sponsor in the last month or so, Dynamic Flooring and Roofing Walls Squash Court Specialists, and they're going to go around the country now and go to all our courts on the Army estate and give us an update on the report and the state of everything, and then hopefully provide some funding and get people to upgrade their courts at unit level so get more people playing sport.
2: So how was day one and day two?
1: So really, really hard work. The players are getting probably two or three games in a day, which doesn't sound a lot, but squash is quite a sort of vigorous and active sport. So a few aches and pains, but now we're on to finals day on day three. They've all got the second wind, had a good night's sleep and raring to go.
2: It is the finals day, and I take it, Dave, you didn't make the finals the way you're dressed.
1: I always go for the over 45 and try my best, but I need to be there for the presentations, you see, so I can't be giving medals to myself.
2: So true, so true. Over the course of days, then, have you spotted any new talent coming through?
1: Yeah, we've got quite a lot of new players here this year. The novice category in its own has got 60 players in the novice category who've never competed at an Army hosted event before, so which is really encouraging. All part of our grassroots strategy of getting people playing at unit level. We've got loads of gizzets to give away at the end and things for them to take back to the units and get more people playing squash. The age range is sort of 19 to 65 year olds playing, so it is a sport for all, any age. Just come down and get stuck in, really.
2: Yeah, always there's a crack atmosphere, especially individual championship. After the championship then, Dave, what's next for Army Squash?
1: So we've got a quite a tight schedule because we had to rearrange this event due to a clash with Inter-Services Squash. So in 2 weeks' time, 12th to 14th of May, we've got the Inter-Units Championship. So that's Major and Minor Unit Championships. At the minute, we've got 8 teams in the Major Units, 7 teams in the Minor Units, so there is space for 2 or 3 more teams. We'll be recruiting at the end of the day today. But again, that'll be a cracking 3-day event and that'll finish off our season, really, until next September when we kick off again with the grassroots stuff.
2: Fantastic. Sounds like a lot of squash coming up. But let's hear from some of the players that have been competing this week, see how they got on.
3: Lance Corporal Steve Bramhall from 3 Reg Army Air Corps. Here for the first time at the tournament. Really enjoyed it. It's been a brilliant week. Really competitive, good level of squash. Yeah, been brilliant.
4: I'm Corporal McKinley, QRH LAD, currently here at the Army Individual Squash Championship. So far this week, I've won some games, lost some games. It's been good to get back into it as I've been on course recently. I've not played really for like the past 6 months, so dusting off the cobwebs and looking forward to going on the Gibraltar Squash Tour in June.
5: WO2 Thompson, I am at Special Operations Regiment RMP in Portsmouth, and this week's been fantastic, to be fair. There's been so much new talent identified specifically for my cap badge AGC, and it's just been some fantastic squash. It's the usual thing. First day is everyone's getting to warm up, the second gate's more competitive, and then today is the crunch day, to be fair. Aching limbs and everything's like a 3-2 match, so it's fantastic.
0: That was Richard Wyeth of the Army Squash Individual Championship held at the Aldershot Garrison Sports Centre. Congratulations to the winners in all the various categories. We had Dreba Rye, Will Woolvine, Reese Glide, Sabine Gurung, Pankaj Rye, Joe Wilson, the Dean Boys, Sunil Limbu, Daniel Stamford, Theo Gately, Elaine Radcliffe and Claire Sapwell. They were the list of winners from all the different categories. If you're getting us on in Bryce Norton this evening, just a reminder that on Monday and Wednesday from 5 until 7 p.m. you can join the Squash Club over at the RAF Bryce Norton Squash Courts. Get fit, have fun on court. All abilities are welcome, whether you're an absolute beginner and never played squash in your life, or if it is life and death for you and you're the best squash player in the world. All abilities, all experiences are welcome at the RAF Bryce Norton Squash Club, 5 to 7 p.m. every Monday and Wednesday. Approaching 25 to 8 here in the UK on Saturday evening. Hello, wherever you are across the forces world. This is Beyoncé with Halo.

Beyonce on BFBS. 19 points to 7, Ireland lead over Wales in Belfast in the Women's Six Nations. That, as it stands, would send them third. Still some way shy of England and France, tied on 20 points and going head-to-head for the title in Bordeaux next week. Now, let's just turn our attention to Motherwell against Hearts in the Scottish Premiership, underway in just over 20 minutes. If Hearts win tonight and Celtic drop points against Rangers tomorrow, that will put Hearts within just one victory of the title. They've won both games since the split. Coming from behind to beat Rangers at home last weekend, that means they've lost just one of their seven games so far against the Old Firm sides, but have a title, potentially title decider away against Celtic on the final day. Motherwell are no pushovers. They're fourth in the table with the second best defensive record. Only Hearts conceded fewer. They also have the league's top scorer with Tawanda Maswanise. He's got 17 goals. So it's a huge... Well, they've all been huge for the last few months, haven't they, for Hearts? They've not had any small games. About the last 6 months, it's fair to say. They go again against Motherwell in 20 minutes. This is Panic at the Disco with High Hopes. Mark McKenzie got some of them.

0: Panic at the Disco with High Hopes on BFBS. Ireland still leading Wales, got there in the end by 19 points to 7, 44 minutes on the clock, but Clover Maloney McDonald now in the sin bin for 10 minutes. Maybe a chance for Wales to claw the way back into it.
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She's made quite the return, hasn't she? Zara Larsson with that new album. That is She Did It Again, featuring Tyler on the Forces Station. About 10 minutes until the teams take to the field at Fir Park as Motherwell face Hearts in the Scottish Premiership. We've also got the small matter of the Skybet League One playoffs. I know there's a game before, Stevenage against Stockport. All well and good, but it's the one that kicks off in just over 10 minutes between Bolton, the mighty Bolton Wanderers of Bradford City, which we'll be having a word about in just a moment. Just for my own indulgence, really. This is Arctic Monkeys with Crying Lightning.

0: It's the Arctic Monkeys with Crying Lightning on BFBS, the Forza Station. Now, I'm just going to indulge myself for a minute. And if you are listening and you hail from Bolton, wherever you find yourself now in the Forces world, then the best of Saturdays to you. Now, Bolton Wanderers have reached the playoffs in three of the last four seasons, losing in the final to Oxford 2 years ago. They faced Bradford City at home in the first leg of their League One playoff semi-final tonight. Mason Burstow and Sam Dolby, with 23 goals between them, are the main goal threats. And Mario Kosi-Adubri, also with 18 goal involvements, on loan from Brighton, a man to watch today. Bradford, captained by Anthony Sarsific, formerly of Bolton Wanderers himself, they were promoted from League Two just last season, aiming to make it two promotions on the bounce. But if you're in any doubt as to who you should support in the match this evening, I've got some of my mates from Wanderers Live, who, if you follow Bolton either at home or abroad, you may well be familiar with some of these voices you're about to hear. I've asked them to tell me why you, good listener, should be supporting Bolton tonight.
1: Hi Pete, the reason why you should support the mighty Bolton Wanderers this weekend is because Bolton Wanderers are destined to get back up to the Championship and then on to the Premier League in the future. Bolton deserve it, they've played really well this season. Come on you Whites, let's do it! My name, they call me the
2: Wanderer. Yeah, the Wanderer. You should support Bolton Wanderers in the playoffs this year in League One because it's the best story. Founder members of the Football League, the first ever FA Cup winners at Wembley, and then to see it slip from the European days all the way to the brink of extinction, but now we're on our way back up. The potential promotion to the second tier of English football, and then who knows? So back the Trotters for promotion this year. They're your team. Come on, the Whites. Let's have it.
3: 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The reason your listeners should support Bolton tonight is obviously the club's got a lot of history. Everyone remembers Big Sam Days, the JJ Cotchers, the Kevin Davises, the Steliosses, and obviously the players that we've recently turned into superstars, the James Traffords, the Connor Bradleys, everyone's heard about them. Now it's time to get Bolton Wanderers back where they belong, get behind the lads, and Stephen Schumacher's Super White Army.
4: 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Up the Trotters, once in, never out.
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0: I mean, that's a fairly compelling list of arguments, I would have thought. If you are from Bradford, it's all fun and games, of course. Best of luck to you tonight as well. But beyond no illusions, I'm not going to speak for the whole of BFBS. I can't do that, can I, when I say we're supporting Bolton Wanderers tonight? But I certainly am. And we'll be following that as well as Motherwell against Hearts from 8 o'clock this evening. This is new from Niall Horan. It's Dinner Party.

Niall Horan with Dinner Party on BFBS, approaching 8 o'clock here in the UK on your Saturday evening. It's Peter Johnson with Saturday Sport Extra Time. If you're wanting to hear from Joe Carden with Old School and Anthems, he's over on BFBS Beats this evening. Moments away from Motherwell against Hearts in the Scottish Premiership. Bolton against Bradford, as I may well have mentioned once or twice on the way shortly as well. Also keeping an eye on the Women's Six Nations Ireland, 26 points to 7 up against Wales in Belfast. Karen Thorpe with your news after this from Crystal. Do you-

0: In another blow to the Prime Minister, Labour has lost control of another local council. The Green Party has won control of Lewisham Council in London. No other party but Labour has controlled the council for 55 years. Sir Keir Starmer's promising to rebuild and set out the way forward in the coming days after more than 1,400 Labour councillors lost their seats. For the first time since devolution, there won't be a Labour First Minister in the Welsh Senate. Labour MP Graham Stringer wants the PM to step down.
1: It would be much better if he announced that he was going. I want him to go with the respect of people. He's tried to do a good job. He's failed as Prime Minister and he should now announce a timetable.
0: The Ministry of Defence says the Royal Navy destroyer HMS Dragon is being sent to the Middle East from the Eastern Mediterranean. Officials say it could form part of an operation to defend commercial shipping through the Strait of Hormuz. Here's military analyst Robert Clark.
2: I'm actually quite pleasantly surprised that the MOD have announced this. It shows that the UK government are thinking ahead in terms of next steps for security in the Strait of Hormuz. Obviously, there's still increasing tensions between Iran and the US Navy, ongoing negotiations for a potential ceasefire, and then crucially, what happens for security in the Strait of Hormuz post that ceasefire. So we're looking really 4 to 6 weeks ahead.
0: Vladimir Putin has described Russia's invasion of Ukraine as just in a speech at an annual military parade in Moscow. He praised the Russian soldiers who, in his words, are confronting an aggressive force armed and supported by the entire NATO bloc. Russia's Victory Day parade coincides with a three-day ceasefire announced by President Trump. The remaining British passengers on board the cruise ship at the centre of the hantavirus outbreak are to be taken to Arrow Park Hospital on Merseyside. The ship is expected to dock at the Canary Islands tomorrow. Here's the BBC's Nick Johnson.
3: A joint statement on behalf of authorities in northwest England, including the NHS and Merseyside Police, says the passengers' initial stay at Arrow Park will be up to 72 hours before a decision will be taken on whether they can isolate at home or elsewhere. In an email sent to staff seen by the BBC, the chief executive of Wirral University Teaching Hospital NHS Foundation Trust said asymptomatic British passengers would be escorted back to the UK from Tenerife by government staff before arriving at the hospital tomorrow.
0: In sport, Manchester City have beaten Brentford 3-0 to keep the pressure on Arsenal in the Premier League title race. They've moved within 2 points of the leaders who travel to West Ham tomorrow. Liverpool edged closer to Champions League qualification but were booed off at Anfield after a one-all draw with Chelsea. Scottish Premiership leaders Hearts are just getting underway at Motherwell. They'll go 6 points clear if they win. That's the latest. I'm Karen Thorpe.
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Rita Ora with I Will Never Let You Down. 6 minutes past eight here in the UK on your Saturday evening. It's Peter Johnson live from the home of the Parachute Regiment with Saturday Sports Extra Time. We've got some Women's Six Nations to keep an eye on. Ireland, 31 points to 7 up against Wales, just scoring their fifth try. I do beg your pardon, of the evening. Aoife Wafa been the player of the match so far with two tries to her name. Earlier on, we saw Man City beat Brentford by 3-0. We've currently got two football matches to keep an eye on. Motherwell hosting Hearts, the greatest Motherwell side of a generation against the greatest Hearts side of a generation. A win today would put them 6 points clear at the top of the Scottish Premiership. And well, we've had a huge, huge moment already. Lawrence Shanklin thought he had an open net. It was a tap-in from 6 yards out. Stephen O'Donnell with an unbelievable sliding clearance to keep the scores level. Heart-in-mouth moment for Hearts, for Motherwell, and indeed for Celtic, who I'm sure will be watching on. And if you're a Bolton Wanderers fan, which we established a few minutes ago, everybody is tonight. They're drawing 0-0 at home against Bradford City in the first leg of their League One playoff semi-final. This on the way for you now is BTS's new track, It's Swim.

one of them. BTS with Swim on BFBS. Now, of course, we've had the first of the two Challenge Cup semi-finals today in Rugby League. We've got the second one tomorrow as we nudge closer towards the Challenge Cup final on the 30th of May at Wembley. But we've also got some Forces Rugby League to bring you in the next week. 4 days from now on Wednesday, we've got the 2026 President's Cup as the UK Armed Forces take on the GB Teachers. You can catch that on the BFBS Forces News YouTube channel. Or if you are overseas, live on BFBS TV. Coverage begins at 7:15 UK time with kickoff from 7:30. 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Peace up. Peace up. Hey.

It's Usher with Yeah on BFBS. Now, Niamh Jones thought she got Ireland's fifth try of the evening against Wales, but after review, it was ruled out for obstruction and offside. The score remains 26-7 in Ireland's favour against Wales. That will put them third as it stands behind England and France, who will go head-to-head for the title in Bordeaux next week. Just a reminder, in case you missed it, RAF Flight Lieutenant Amy Cocaine, the vice-captain of England nowadays, with two tries in their 61-33 victory over England earlier. Elsewhere in the Scottish Premiership, huge game between Motherwell and Hearts. Chances at both ends already. Lawrence Shanklin missing an absolute sitter for the visitors already. In what could potentially, depending on how the old firm shapes out tomorrow, put Hearts within one victory of the title. Here's Role Model.

0: It's Role Model on the Forces station. Now, we've had some action in the Forces netball this week from Aldershot. We're checking in with that in a few moments' time. 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

0: It's Fisher with Rain on the Forces Station. Now, the Army Netball Association have held the Inter-Unit Mixed Team Championship at the Aldershot Garrison Sports Centre. Richard Wyeth popped along to speak to Claire Merton, Operations Manager, Army Netball, to find out more and if mixed netball is growing in the Forces.
1: It certainly is. We have 10 teams here today. Considering the Army's so busy, we're very pleased with the turnout.
2: That's really good, 10 teams in mixed netball. So the format of the competition then today, how does it work?
1: So we have two pools, we've got five in each pool. They'll go through to semi-finals and a third place playoff, final around 3 o'clock.
2: So that's the format of the day. I know it's early doors at the moment, but any particular teams are looking good?
1: Well, the Army Air Corps are looking strong. They've got four unit teams in, so I would say potentially they could end up in the final. A couple of RLC teams as well, so too early to say yet, but I expect one of those to be in the final.
2: And not only you have mixed netball, you have men's netball as well nowadays.
1: We do. We've actually got the men's inter-core competition tomorrow. Hopefully we'll have three full teams into that. First year to hold this competition, so hopefully it'll grow from there.
2: And overall, Claire, the health of Army Netball, how is it nowadays?
1: It's booming. It has been the last few years and it's continuing to grow.
2: And of course the team just been awarded the Army Women's Team, the UCAF Team of the Year trophy.
1: That's right. They won the Army Sports Awards back in November and were awarded the UCAF Team of the Year a couple of weeks ago. So they're over the moon with that.
2: And after this week's competitions, the mixed netball and the men's netball, what's next for Army Netball?
1: So the mixed netball will enter the Nationals in August. We've got a mixed netball team entering the Bournemouth Sevens, and then in October time we'll move back on to the Women's Open and Development teams.
2: And would you like to see more units and more corps get involved with netball?
1: Absolutely. There's always room for more. Considering the Army's so busy at the moment, we are pleased with the turnout today, but always open to more teams.
0: That is Richard Wyeth chatting to Claire Merton, Operations Manager, Army Netball at the Inter-Unit Mixed Netball Championship. Congratulations to the winners, 26 Royal Artillery. Cheryl Crowe on the way for you in just a moment. But there's been a goal in the Scottish Premiership at Fir Park, and it's home side Motherwell who've taken the lead against title-chasing Hearts. It was incredible work down the left-hand side from Tawanda Maswanise. I can't quite see who got the finishing touch, but it's been bundled over the line. Hearts, who have the chance to go 6 points clear of Celtic before their Old Firm clash against Rangers tomorrow, have it all to do.

It's Sheryl Crow with All I Want to Do on BFBS, 8:30 on your Saturday night here in the UK. Hello, wherever you are across the forces world. It's all over in Belfast between Ireland and Wales in the Women's Six Nations. Jasmine Joy's pulled the try back for Wales with about 5 minutes of play left. That got it back to 26-12. But with the last play of the game, Brittany Hogan running over Ireland's fifth try of the match, meaning the score at full time was Ireland 33, Wales 12. That leaves Ireland third in the standings. It means they've won both of their home games so far. Their mission coming into this tournament was to win all three of their home games. They host Italy in the final round of fixtures. No, they don't. They host Scotland, I beg your pardon, in the final round of fixtures next weekend. Wales host Italy. Wales looking on track now for their fifth wooden spoon in 7 years. That means the one remaining game is France against England in Bordeaux, in what we know or have known for some time, will be a title decider. England vice-captain nowadays, of course, RAF Flight Lieutenant Amy Kakane, who got two tries today against Italy. Here's Somba.

0: George Ezra with Dance All Over Me. Before that, we heard from Somber with Potential. That's his new track. Really loving that, by the way. Motherwell still leading Hearts by a goal to nil. It was Stephen Kingsley with an own goal for the visitors. Then took some studs to the face a couple of moments later as he attacked a Hearts corner. So really not a great phase for him. I know you're dying to know how Bolton Wanderers are getting on. The boys, they're battering Bradford, absolutely battering them. But it's still nil-nil at the Tough Sheet Community Stadium. 39 minutes on the clock there. Let me introduce you to my friend
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0: Calvin Harris featuring Clementine Douglas with Blessings on BFBS. Another huge goal in the Scottish Premiership. Hearts have levelled things up at Fir Park. It's Lawrence Shanklin with his 14th goal of the season. Stijn Vender cutting a half volley across goal. Well saved by the Motherwell goalkeeper. Straight to the path, though, of Lawrence Shanklin, who made no mistake after he missed an absolute sitter about 40 minutes ago. So it's 1-1 now between Motherwell and Hearts. As it stands, Hearts will go 4 points clear at the top of the Premiership ahead of Celtic versus Rangers tomorrow. If you are serving overseas, you can catch Motherwell against Hearts on BFBS Extra 2 and BFBS Sport 3. Just approaching half-time, though, in that one.
1: And

We dance on BFBS, as I said before, Motherwell against Hearts 1-1. That is approaching half time, but you can watch the second half on BFBS Extra 2 or BFBS Sport 3 if you are overseas. Motherwell, it's not the only say they'll have on the title race between now and the end of the season. They host Celtic on Wednesday night. Also, plenty more sport if you're overseas on BFBS TV. Fabio Wardley against Daniel Dubois on DAZN Fight Night. You can watch that on BFBS Sport right now. Then tomorrow, we've got Chelsea against Forest in the Premier League from 2:30 UK time on BFBS Sport. Also, Grimsby against Salford in the League 2 playoffs. Hearts against Rangers. Celtic against Rangers. Chesterfield against Notts County and Everton against Man City, all in the next few days as well.

Johnston was moving too fast. You may have noticed a moment ago I erroneously said you could catch Everton against Man City on BFPS Sport. Of course, that picture's been and gone, so sorry for that incorrect statement. But you can check all the showings on BFPS TV and their correct times on your TV guide, of course, if you are overseas. Also, find out more and see what else is happening at bfbs.com/sport. This is almost it from me. A couple more tracks to bring you, though.

Bruno Mars with I Just Might. And that's it from me on this Saturday evening from the home of the Parachute Regiment. I know you're desperate to know, Bolton are still 0-0 at half-time against Bradford. But as we established an hour ago, we're all supporting the White Army tonight. I'm sure they'll get a goal in the second half. Neil Moore's up next to Club Culture. I'll leave you with Billie Eilish.

0: former government minister has threatened to launch a leadership bid against Sir Keir Starmer if no one in the cabinet does so by Monday morning. The Prime Minister insists the right thing to do is rebuild after the party lost more than 1,400 seats and control of the Senate. Earlier, he appointed the veteran Labour figures Gordon Brown and Harriet Harman to advisory roles in Downing Street. But MP Catherine West says the cabinet needs to reorganise themselves.
1: We need to get this ball rolling, but my preferred option is for the cabinet to do a reshuffle within itself and for Keir to be given a different role, which he might enjoy, perhaps an international role, and then for others to come to the fore who can communicate the message.
0: The Ministry of Defence says the Royal Navy destroyer HMS Dragon is being sent to the Middle East from the Eastern Mediterranean. Officials say it could form part of an operation to defend commercial shipping through the Strait of Hormuz, but only once hostilities cease between Iran and US Israeli forces. The BBC's Nick Eardley is in Downing Street.
2: That is a bit of a sign, I think, that the UK wants to be part of any international effort to try and open up the strait. Remember that they don't want to get involved with anything that President Trump is doing unilaterally, because the UK is worried about how that might pan out. But for weeks now, the Prime Minister has been talking to other European leaders and to some others on the international stage about how to potentially help with any effort that was a multilateral one to ensure freedom of navigation in a defensive or non-aggressive way.
0: Israel and Hezbollah have been exchanging heavy fire in Lebanon despite a ceasefire brokered by the United States. Lebanon's health ministry says at least 9 people were killed in Israeli strikes across the south, including a father and his 12-year-old daughter. The World Health Organization is trying to reassure people on the Canary Islands they won't come into contact with passengers from a ship where there's an outbreak of hantavirus. The ship is expected to dock in Tenerife tomorrow. The British passengers on board the cruise ship are to be taken to hospital on Merseyside. The WHO's Dr. Maria Van Kerkhove outlines how authorities will keep people safe.
3: Bring those passengers to shore. There will be a screening that will take place. Right now, there's nobody on board that has any symptoms, including passengers and crew. The risk to the people in the Canary Islands is low. Because of all the attention right now, people may think that the risk is growing. It's not.
0: In rugby, 2 tries from the RAF's Amy Cockayne have helped England to a 61-33 win over Italy. England play France next week to settle Rugby Union's Women's Six Nations. The French beat Scotland 69-28 in Edinburgh. Wales are still searching for their first triumph of the campaign after losing 33-12 away to Ireland. That's the latest. I'm Karen Thorpe.

In the Falkland Islands at MPC, it's been wet and it's been white. Yes, we've seen our first snow of the Falklands winter over the last week, so that's something to look forward to, right? We're going to get into your house session for this weekend after Odyssey Inc. and Wayne Soul Avengers. This is

is our email address. So have a little think about that. We are nowhere near that yet. We're about to head into your house session with tracks from Selena Fader and Laurie Davey with Louis John, Avias, David Penning and KPD, Agus and Amelia Ali, Charlie Big and Shaney with Lizzie Curious, and this is Candidate.

Soul Someday on Helix. David Penn and KPD, Get Yourself Together. 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And Selena Fader with Laurie Davey and Lewis John, So True on Tour Room. Club Culture at BFBS.com if you want to get a shout out. If you are in the Falklands, you can pop into BFBS anytime during the week and come and say hi. We'd love to see you. This is a classic track, originally out in 1991, I believe. From memory, Brothers in Rhythm, Such a Good Feeling. Joe Friend and Steve Friend on the re-edit.

0: In another election blow to the Prime Minister, Labour has lost control of another local council. The Green Party has won control of Lewisham Council in London. No other party but Labour has controlled the council for 55 years. Keir Starmer's promising to rebuild and set out the way forward in the coming days after Labour lost nearly 1,500 councillors in local elections. For the first time since devolution, there won't be a Labour First Minister in the Welsh Senate. Sir Tony Blair, former political secretary John McTernan, says Labour lost support from the left because of recent rhetoric.
1: We've had 2 years of a Labour government doing many policy things which I think are very popular, but at the same time, the policy positioning and the rhetoric of the government are as if it wishes to actually chase reform voters. It calls them hero voters. And then this is the consequence. It's been 2 years of neglecting your base, and you find out your base have choices.
0: The Ministry of Defence says the Royal Navy destroyer HMS Dragon is being sent to the Middle East from the Eastern Mediterranean. Officials say it could form part of an operation to defend commercial shipping through the Strait of Hormuz, but only once hostilities cease between Iran and US-Israeli forces. Meanwhile, the US is still waiting for a response from Iran to a US proposal on ending the war before moving on to talks about contentious issues such as Iran's nuclear program. The BBC's North American correspondent Peter Bowes is in the US.
2: The pressure on the president in this country is largely domestic. The opinion polls show the majority of Americans disagree with the way that the president has conducted this war, although most say that they agree with his goal of not allowing Iran to get a nuclear weapon. Nevertheless, it is becoming increasingly damaging for this president the longer the war goes on.
0: Russia and Ukraine have both accused each other of violating a 72-hour ceasefire that came into force today. Earlier, speaking at Russia's Victory Day military parade, Vladimir Putin praised Russian soldiers who he said were confronting an aggressive force armed and supported by the entire NATO bloc. British passengers and staff aboard a cruise ship at the centre of a deadly hantavirus outbreak will be brought to a UK hospital site to isolate. The cruise ship is expected to dock in the Canary Islands this weekend, with the remaining 22 Britons on board due to fly home on a charter flight soon after. They'll be housed in an accommodation block at Arrow Park Hospital on Merseyside. In football, Manchester City have kept the pressure on Premier League leaders Arsenal with a 3-0 win against Brentford. They're just a couple of points behind the Londoners with three games to go. And European contenders Bournemouth beat Fulham 1-0 after Liverpool were booed off following a 1-1 draw with Chelsea. That's the latest. I'm Karen Thorpe.

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We do have at Club Culture on Blue Sky as well. 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New tracks on the way from Dave Horn, Jez, Omnia and Gabrielle Ellie. Christian Burns with Paul Thomas, Armin Van Buren and Skytech. And this is Bill McGruddy with Zen Master and Rattlesnake.

Crystal Snake on Magic Music. Armin van Buuren teaming up with Skytech. She's a Freak on Armin. Christian Burns with Paul Thomas, The Two of Us. Black Hole Recordings is that label. Omnia and Gabrielle Ellie in My Soul on Enhanced Progressive. Jez and Take Me Away, the Sonnen extended remix on Magic Music, and David Horn on Roar Adrift

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It's BFBS and we are deep into your Saturday night grooves right around the Forces world. We got some news on the way. We'll get up to that with Daniel Wanroy and Lasada, and that's on the way after Soy Matching with Valentina Moretti. This is Dr. Mashin.

Soy Machin and Valentina Moretti and Dr. Machin, the Tommy Sunshine On Deck remix on a white label, and Daniel Wanroy with Asada and Light Me Up on Black Hole Recordings. Wrapping up our second hour. Full Power is on the way. Do hold on tight. Don't get left behind after the latest news.

0: A Labour MP says she'll try to launch a leadership challenge against the Prime Minister next week if no one in the Cabinet does so by Monday. MP Catherine West says the Cabinet needs to reorganise themselves and Sir Keir Starmer would be better suited to an international role. Sir Keir has insisted he'll stay and the right thing to do is rebuild after the Labour Party lost nearly 1,500 seats and control of the Senate. The BBC's chief political correspondent Henry Zeffman has been gathering reaction to the news.
1: One government minister said to me, she's mad. Another minister said to me, though, let's see where this goes. They seem to think it could build a head of steam. Another MP, actually a member of the government themselves, just sent me a YouTube link to the Pet Shop Boys performing Go West.
0: Royal Navy warship HMS Dragon is being sent to the Middle East in preparation for a potential mission to safeguard shipping through the Strait of Hormuz. The Ministry of Defence says the Type 45 destroyer is redeploying from Cyprus, ready to join a UK and French-led initiative once hostilities end between Iran and US Israeli forces. Military analyst Robert Clark says it's prudent planning.
2: UK have sent this forward in enough time where it should get to, look, we've got two bases readily available, one in Oman in Duqm, which is about maybe 7 days sail time from Cyprus, and then just round the other side of the Straits of Hormuz is our naval fleet support facility in Bahrain. So we've got multiple options really going forward, so it's actually really positive.
0: The Russian President Vladimir Putin says he thinks the Russia-Ukraine conflict is coming to an end, but he told reporters he would only meet President Zelensky once a peace deal had been agreed. He was speaking after Russia held a scaled-back Victory Day parade. The BBC's Steve Rosenberg watched the event.
3: In Moscow, they were celebrating victory, commemorating the defeat of Nazi Germany. But this year's Red Square parade had been scaled back out of fear of a Ukrainian attack. The soldiers were here, but the military hardware, well, that was on a screen, not on the square. Russia can truly celebrate what it calls the Great Victory of 1945, but victory in Ukraine, there's no sign.
0: British passengers and staff aboard a cruise ship at the centre of a deadly hantavirus outbreak will be brought to a UK hospital site to isolate. The cruise ship is expected to dock in the Canary Islands this weekend, with the remaining 22 Britons on board due to fly home on a charter flight soon after. Manchester City have cut Arsenal's lead at the top of the Premier League to a couple of points with a 3-0 victory over Brentford. Brighton got past Wolves by the same score. That's the latest. I'm Karen Thorpe.

musical freedom. It's BFBS. We are about to head into our full power session. New tracks this week from Jacob Ronald, Para X, DJ Kuba and Netan with DJ Terry, Simon, Neil Six, Oya Nielsen and Mark Sixma, Nord Horizon, and this is Spencer Newell with Lil Kurlet and Holding

session for another Saturday night. Spencer Newell and Lyle Collette holding on to us on Nocturnal Nights. Nord Horizon and Horizons Unfold on Suander. Nil 6 and Oya Nilsson with Mark Sixma and Nostalgia on Dream State Records. Simon and Becoming One on A State of Trance. DJ Kuba and Nitan with DJ Terry and a cover of the classic Greek 2000. Para X Still in My Heart and Jacob Ronald Past and Present. Both of those on the Pure Trance Neon label. We're going to go back to 2013 for this week's show summit tune after a new track from Paul Oakenfold teaming up with Daxon and Ram. This is Ramsterdam.

0: on the Perfecto label, Paul Oakenfold and Daxon and Ram. The track called Ramsterdam, bringing us up to our show summit tune. We're going to go back to 2013 this time out. This is John O'Callaghan, Riders of Rohan on A State of Trance.
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Otherwise, catch up with you next Saturday night. Ta-da.

0: A former government minister says she'll try to challenge Sir Keir Starmer's leadership if nobody in the cabinet does so by Monday morning. MP Catherine West says the cabinet needs to reorganise after Labour's terrible local election results. The Prime Minister's former Director of Strategic Communications, James Lyons, says Sir Keir is confident he should remain in post.
1: The most important thing here is that the Prime Minister thinks he's the right person to do this. If he didn't think that, then he would obviously be off. So it is very difficult to get rid of a Labour leader. You need 81 people backing you, and that is no small feat. And the Prime Minister clearly believes that with everything going on in the world at the moment, he's the right man for the job.
0: The Ministry of Defence says the Royal Navy destroyer HMS Dragon is being sent to the Middle East from the Eastern Mediterranean. Officials say it could form part of an operation to defend commercial shipping through the Strait of Hormuz, but only once hostilities cease between Iran and US-Israeli forces. Meanwhile, the US is still waiting for a response from Iran to a US proposal on ending the war before moving on to talks about contentious issues, including Iran's nuclear programme. The BBC's North America correspondent Peter Bowes is in the US.
2: The president, over the last couple of days, saying that if they don't get their deal signed fast, we'll knock them out a lot harder and a lot more violently in the future, returning to that language that we've heard several times from the president over recent weeks, that the bombing could restart if there isn't a deal, if there isn't an agreement to end this war.
0: A 40-year-old man's been arrested on suspicion of attempted murder after a car hit a group of pedestrians in a town centre in Nottinghamshire. One man's been left with life-threatening injuries following the incident in Arnold in the early hours. Four other men were also hurt. The World Health Organization's trying to reassure people on the Canary Islands they won't come into contact with passengers from a ship where there's been an outbreak of hantavirus. The ship is expected to dock in Tenerife on Sunday. The British passengers on board the cruise ship will be taken to hospital on Merseyside. The WHO's Dr. Maria van Kerkhove says those on board will need to be monitored for 42 days.
3: There will be small boats that will bring the passengers in groups to the dock. There will be a medical screening that will be done. If there's anybody that develops symptoms, anybody that has symptoms, they will immediately go to a medical evacuation plane and be taken to the Netherlands for care. For those who are healthy, those who are doing well, they will go to individual planes that are being organised by countries.
0: Manchester City have cut Arsenal's lead at the top of the Premier League to a couple of points with a 3-0 victory over Brentford. Liverpool were booed off at Anfield after a 1-1 draw with Chelsea. Scottish Premiership leaders' hearts edged closer to the title as they were held 1-1 at Motherwell. That's the latest. I'm Susan Bookbinder.
4: Let's go. The beat of the armed forces.

And Melody on a BFBS, the Forces Station BFBS Beats. Before that, some Avicii and Etta James with Levels. How's it going? It's Jess Bracey with you right across the Forces world for your weekend. Hope you've had a good one so far, whether you've been working, whether you've been out, whether you spent it in. So good to have you with us, bringing you the best in hip-hop, dance and R&B anthems in Germany, Gibraltar, Cyprus, across the UK, down in the Falkland Islands, with music still to come from Dominic Fike. But now this from Sunny Federa and Crystal. It's My Lovin'.

0: Dominic Fike and Three Nights. It's BFBS, the Forces Station, BFBS Beats. Now, you know those school disco songs that take you back to when you're like 11, 12 years old, you were just starting secondary school, you thought you were like king of the castle. Well, for some reason, this next song always reminds me of a residential trip over to Paris. And the DJ played this. Probably wouldn't be allowed these days, but yeah, one of those songs that takes back to the early noughties is Cisco and Thong Song.
1: This thing right here, he's letting all the ladies know what guys talk about. You know, the finer things.

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such a huge fan of this techno remix of Sophie Ellis Bextor's Murder on the Dance Floor. It's Jess Bracey with you for that. Some bliss with Terms and Conditions across the forces world. It's BFBS and BFBS Beats where music still comes. James Hype and Trigger Finger after Chocolate Pluma. And I Wanna Be You.

It's definitely one of those tracks when you've got a lot of energy to burn before the end of the night when you're ready for bed. James Hype and Trigger Finger. It's BFBS, the Forces Station at BFBS Beats. How is your Saturday into Sunday going so far? Hope you're having a good one wherever you are joining us. Got Marshmello and Portugal the Man with Phoenix at the Jess Glynn.

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Blue Cantrell, Breathe. It's BFBS, The Force's Station, one of those songs which is just so iconic. Bringing you the best in hip-hop, R&B and dance. It's Jess Abraci with you. La Luxury and Brando with Body after Morgan Seatree. Beat is jumping.

hit the pedal. If things go wrong, it's just incidental. My bad, never got the memo. That you never have fun while you're in the limo. Yeah, you wanna ride in six.

0: A Labour MP says she'll try to launch a leadership challenge against the Prime Minister next week if no one in the Cabinet does so by Monday. MP Catherine West says the Cabinet needs to reorganise itself and Sir Keir Starmer would be better suited to an international role. Sir Keir's insisted he will stay and the right thing to do is rebuild after the Labour Party lost nearly 1,500 seats and control of the Senate. The BBC's chief political correspondent Henry Zeffman has been gathering reaction.
1: One government minister said to me, she's mad. Another minister said to me, though, let's see where this goes. They seem to think it could build a head of steam. Another MP, actually a member of the government themselves, just sent me a YouTube link to the Pet Shop Boys performing Go West.
0: Royal Navy warship HMS Dragon is being sent to the Middle East in preparation for a potential mission to safeguard shipping through the Strait of Hormuz. The Ministry of Defence says the Type 45 destroyer is redeploying from Cyprus, ready to join a UK and French-led initiative once hostilities end between Iran and US-Israeli forces. Military analyst Robert Clark says it's prudent planning.
2: UK have sent this forward in enough time where it should get to, look, we've got two bases readily available, one in Oman, in Duqm, which is about maybe 7 days sail time from Cyprus. And then just round the other side of the Straits of Hormuz is our naval fleet support facility in Bahrain. So we've got multiple options really going forward, so it's actually really positive.
0: The Russian President Vladimir Putin says he thinks the Russia-Ukraine conflict is coming to an end, but he told reporters he would only meet President Zelensky once a peace deal had been agreed. He was speaking after Russia held a scaled-back Victory Day parade. The BBC's Steve Rosenberg watched the event.
3: In Moscow,